0: conspired against President Trump has resigned. Fox News has learned he lost the confidence of both the DOJ and the White House and had been effectively sidelined before his exit. A divided federal appeals court has ruled against ICE policy to detain migrants who've been living in the U.S. illegally for many years and refused them access to an immigration judge for conditional release. The court writing mass detention of marginalized individuals without due process harkens back to some of the darkest moments in our country's history. 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
11: Seasonal overnight lows for your Thursday, and we're going to see pretty minimal cloud cover as we get into the overnight. Tomorrow, more above seasonal average temperatures that will be hot are in the forecast ahead of a cool down by the weekend. With your KKTV 11 Alert weather, I'm meteorologist Josephine Sage.
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10: A traffic update from the KVOR Traffic Center.
14: That crash I-25 southbound at South Circle and Lake is really bunching it up. It's slowing well before you get there. North Nevada northbound between Eagle Rock Road and North Campus Heights. Got a crash reported there as well as Academy at Hancock and a disabled vehicle with the shoulder blocked I-25 northbound at South Academy.
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3: The midterms are almost here, and Republicans could be in deep trouble. Polls show Democrats leading in key races. Tonight, Rob Finnerty on Newsmax reveals the growing threat from the DSA and the radical left. With less than 60 days to go, Finnerty says it's time for the GOP to hit the panic button. The House may go, and control of the Senate is up for grabs. 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Tallarico, El Sayed, AOC, Bernie Sanders. Finnerty reveals President Trump's secret plan to fight back. Don't miss Finnerty tonight at 8 p.m. Eastern on Newsmax. 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
4: I'm Jim Arthur in the KVOR 24/7 News Center. A family disturbance brought Colorado Springs police to a home in the 3200 block of North Chestnut early this morning. A man at that home became aggressive with police, threatened them, and drew a weapon. Authorities were able to get him to drop that weapon, which turned out to be a realistic replica pistol. He was arrested. Police have identified him as Michael Chermak. Nobody was hurt. And Springs police this morning also responding to a reported burglary attempt on Shadow Ridge Grove near North Nevada and Garden of the Gods. Neighbors say someone was trying to break into cars. Police searched the area and found a suspect. That person was armed and opened fire several times. One of the shots penetrated a wall of a home and hit a child in the arm. No police officers were injured. Police were able to arrest the shooter. The child should be okay. I'm Jim Arthur. Stay connected to KVOR News on the hour, on the half, and when it breaks on AM 740 KVOR and KVOR.com.
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13: That crash I-25 southbound at South Circle and Lake is really bunching it up. It's slowing well before you get there. North Nevada northbound between Eagle Rock Road and North Campus Heights. Got a crash reported there as well as Academy at Hancock and a disabled vehicle with the shoulder blocked I-25 northbound at South Academy.
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16: All right, we'd be here. This is Charlie Kirk and me, March 24, 2022. I don't remember what we said, so it'll be a surprise to me, too. Cut to go. First, I have a wonderful guest, Charlie Kirk. And you know, the interesting thing about conservatives is we share the same principles, the same values, but sometimes we disagree on things. Most of the time, we don't. When you look at Clarence Thomas, speaking of Ginny, and the late Justice Antonin Scalia, these were two great patriots. And you know, they didn't agree on all the big issues. They would come at them, some of them, with the same analysis, but come up with a different conclusion. And that's the great thing about conservatives, constitutional conservatives. This is how we are. We have our shared principles, but we think independently. Charlie Kirk is very busy. He's running Turning Point USA. He's got a fantastic radio show with Salem, including on the great WABC. He's got a top podcast. Charlie, how are you, my friend?
17: I'm doing great, Mark. Thanks so much for having me. Honored to be here.
16: Well, I'm very sorry you're suspended from Twitter, my friend, but I wouldn't have known it because I don't go on Twitter.
17: See, you're much smarter than I am.
16: I'm a free man. I don't care what they do. Go ahead. I'm sorry.
17: No, I'm as free as you are. The whole thing's so wild. And, you know, we got suspended a couple days ago for a tweet we sent about a week before, basically laying out some facts that this Rachel Levine character that is now being appointed. Yep. And I made sure the pronunciation was completely different, might I?
16: Right.
17: Just to make sure.
16: Yes.
17: And I said, I used a factual kind of narrative that Levine's first name used to be Richard, and this is now something called dead naming, which you're not allowed to do on Twitter, which is to even mention that a trans person had a prior name. And so I tweeted that out, and it was met with great support from obviously people that live on Team Reality, but then Twitter decided to they gave you a choice, and this is the interesting part, Mark, is that, you know, they said, okay, if you will acknowledge that this tweet was against our rules and you press this red button, delete, you can get access to your Twitter account. And most people would do that without thinking twice, and I told our team, we're not pushing that button. We're not going to do that. I did nothing wrong. We're not going to play by this Maoist social credit system. And Mark, you warned against this in American Marxism. This is the playbook. It really is.
16: It's really unbelievable the extent of censorship. I know people say these are private companies. They're mostly private companies, but they're no more private than ExxonMobil, which is regulated through the teeth, and they're much more powerful. All right, Ukraine, honestly, and don't be offended by this, I'm so busy I can't listen to everybody else. What is your view of this?
17: No, I'm not offended at all, Mark. And by the way, I just want to say your commentary has been super compelling. I think we're actually going to agree on this, mostly. Yeah. I mean, I think Putin's a thug. He's evil. I've said that the entire time. I just don't have faith in Mark Milley and Lloyd Austin to pull off any form of military intervention. I lost complete faith in our national security team after Afghanistan. So I'm skeptical. And so I'm just trying to contribute to the conversation that if we were to do something for the Ukrainian people who are the true victims here, I don't know if I trust our national security team to pull it off. I really don't. And that saddens me to say. I wish I had the full confidence that the head of our armed forces, Mark Milley, was someone that I felt really had the wisdom and the prudence to pull off something necessary and sophisticated. That's number one. And the second thing, Mark, that I do want to, I don't know if we disagree on this at all, is that when Biden says that we need to bring American values to Ukraine, he said that, you know, and bring it across Europe, I don't think he's talking about the American values you and I share. He's talking about BLM flags on embassies or LGBT flags, you know, outside of, you know, whatever, and or a Planned Parenthood clinic on every corner. And so I don't even know if we disagree much on that. No. I'm just, my view has been, I don't trust the current regime to pull off whatever might be necessary to be done. I have a zero confidence in them whatsoever.
16: That is a very fair point. I guess most of my ire has been focused on people who literally come to Putin's defense or spew his talking points. This I have a problem with, or claim that this has no national security value at all. The vast majority of the American people see it. And I do have the same concern that you do in that regard, particularly in the Oval Office. My only response to that is these Ukrainians are doing the fighting. Milley's not the general in charge. And I fear that this thing could leach out to these other countries, which would trigger our NATO agreements. And then Milley and Austin and the so-called commander-in-chief will have a lot more to do with this than they do right now. So I worry about that. I worry about, by the way, YouTube canceled CPAC. Did you know that?
17: I didn't, but that doesn't shock me, Mark, at all.
16: I'm sorry to interrupt myself, but my wife just sent me this. YouTube canceled CPAC. I didn't even know that. Anyway, let me just finish. So I don't bifurcate this from China because there's an alliance or Iran or so forth and so on. On the other hand, I am not John McCain. I am not Lindsey Graham. I'm not any of these guys that are looking to bloody somebody's nose all the time. And I think that is a huge mistake. We only have so many resources. We only have a certain amount of an attention span. But this to me is different. And to watch them slaughter these Ukrainians day in and day out, and to know what he said in July, that this is really, to him, just the beginning, is what grabs my attention. But I absolutely understand your point. I mean, Milley, even now, said Kiev will fall in 3 days. He doesn't know what the hell he's talking about.
17: In no idea what he's doing. And then, Mark, I see we leave $85 billion of weapons behind in Afghanistan. We give up Bagram Air Base.

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1: It's to me that Biden isn't taking the lead. The Poles are taking the lead. The Eastern Europeans are taking the lead. And these are a lot of governments that are very close to us. They're considered quote-unquote right-wing, the Hungarians, the Romanians. And they're trying to arm up the Ukrainians, too, because my attitude is this is where Putin wanted to fight, and this is where we fight. We cannot let it bleed into NATO. We cannot let it bleed into a major world war with all these other countries involved. And we can talk about this more another day. Anyway, Charlie, I want to thank you for everything you do, my friend. You're a great patriot.
2: Thank you. God bless you, Mark. Thanks so much. Talk to you soon.
1: All right, you too. Take care. That was it. It wasn't very long. But I'm sure we did speak other times about other things. It's just the nature of the thing. And just listen to how rational the discussion was, Mr. Producer. Are you a warmonger? You know, that sort of stuff. What are you, rhino? Which is all you get on the internet. That's all you get. I think one of the reasons I was attracted to Charlie when he was still a young guy. Now, he was murdered when he was 31, 32, but I'm talking about when he was 18, 19, that sort of thing, is his incredible smarts and his articulation. And he was more than happy to engage and have a rational discussion and so forth and so on, which most people are not today, which is part of the problem to me. A year ago today, we lost a great man. Great. And the tributes he's received are well deserved. And when somebody like that is taken at such a young age, you can only wonder, my God, 50, 60 years of Charlie Kirk, what a difference that could have made. And then you think about his wife and his two little kids and so forth. Terrible. Terrible. Then you had people celebrating it. Just horrendous. We're going to take a break now. I'll be right back.
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1: That crash I-25 southbound at South Circle and Lake is really bunching it up. It's slowing well before you get there. North Nevada northbound between Eagle Rock Road and North Campus Heights. Got a crash reported there as well as Academy at Hancock and a disabled vehicle with a shoulder blocked I-25 northbound at South Academy.

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4: This is a Fox News alert rallying the party faithful. I'm Lisa Lacerra. Night 2 of the Republican midterm convention brings a former Democrat to the podium, Health Secretary Robert F. Kennedy Jr., who talked about the Democratic Party he grew up with.
5: My uncle ran on a platform of tax cuts, strong defense, and fighting communism. Does that sound familiar?
4: Kennedy says it's vastly different from the Democratic Party of today. Earlier, Texas Senator Ted Cruz blasted Democrats, accusing the party of being anti-American.
6: They hate Christians. They hate Jews. They hate capitalism. They hate the Constitution, and they hate America.
4: House Speaker Mike Johnson says Democrats are becoming extreme.
7: Right now, they have opened the doors for the Democrats, Socialists of America in their big tent, they say. And they're in the process of punishing anyone who disagrees. They're proving this every single day.
4: Vice President J.D. Vance expected to speak later this hour, and President Trump will take the stage again tonight to close out the convention. The Trump administration accusing UC Berkeley Law School of illegally discriminating against white and Asian applicants.
8: The DOJ and Education Department claim Berkeley Law School's been using a discriminatory admissions process. They cited questions on the law school's application form and disparities in the use of standardized test scores. The law school's dean responded, saying Berkeley scrupulously complies with both federal law and California law, which ban the use of race in public college admissions since 1997.
4: Fox's Jill Nato. Tech company Anthropic says it blocked misuse of its artificial intelligence models that could have been used for malicious activity, such as cyber attacks, surveillance, and research that could have led to biological weapons. 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
19: Seasonal overnight lows for your Thursday, and we're going to see pretty minimal cloud cover as we get into the overnight. Tomorrow, more above seasonal average temperatures that will be hot are in the forecast ahead of a cool down by the weekend. With your KKTV 11 Alert weather, I'm meteorologist Josephine Sage.
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4: I'm Jim Arthur in the KVOR 24/7 News Center. A family disturbance brought Colorado Springs police to a home in the 3200 block of North Chestnut early this morning. A man at that home became aggressive with police, threatened them, and drew a weapon. Authorities were able to get him to drop that weapon, which turned out to be a realistic replica pistol. He was arrested. Police have identified him as Michael Chermak. Nobody was hurt. And Springs police this morning also responding to a reported burglary attempt on Shadow Ridge Grove near North Nevada and Garden of the Gods. Neighbors say someone was trying to break into cars. Police searched the area and found a suspect. That person was armed and opened fire several times. One of the shots penetrated a wall of a home and hit a child in the arm. No police officers were injured. Police were able to arrest the shooter. The child should be okay. I'm Jim Arthur. Stay connected to KVOR News on the hour, on the half, and when it breaks on AM 740 KVOR and KVOR.com.
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18: 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Gold has fluctuated a lot over the past 12 months. It eclipsed $5,000 an ounce earlier in the year, dipped a bit, then picked up, dipped a bit. It's been recovering as we get closer to the midterms. The trajectory, in my view, is pretty obvious. 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Now, again, tomorrow night's Rosh Hashanah, I will not be here, so I am very much wrapping our arms around 25 years ago on 9/11. And I'm glad you're here with us, and so we shall continue, Mr. Producer. Go ahead.

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4: Seasonal overnight lows for your Thursday, and we're going to see pretty minimal cloud cover as we get into the overnight. Tomorrow, more above seasonal average temperatures that will be hot are in the forecast ahead of a cool down by the weekend. With your KKTV 11 Alert weather, I'm meteorologist Josephine Sage.
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7: All right, it's open phones here on a Thursday night. The phone numbers are as follows. 1-844-42-McGraw, 1-844-262-4729. We got the headlines to get to, but we, as you, anyone who listens to this show any length of time, we pride ourselves on taking phone calls, and we also pride ourselves on never screening the phone calls. Alex picks up the phone, makes sure you're relatively coherent, and he puts you on hold, and he gives me the name. He gives me what you want to talk about, but I keep telling him not to, but he can't help himself. That's what he does. And then we also say that first-time phone callers, we bump you up to give you a little added incentive to call, and we love first-time callers. So 1-844-42-McGraw, 1-844-262-4729. That's the phone number to call in when we're live. That's the number to text in if you have a comment you want to make a text. That's also the phone number when we're not live. A lot of people, a lot of stations preempt the show. They delay it for whatever reason. They push it back. Maybe you're listening during the day on a podcast or something, and you want to make a comment. You can always use that same phone number, 1-844-262-4729. Lock it into your phone so you have it. You just hit the button, and you can leave a message whenever you want. We love audience participation. That's what makes late night talk radio so much fun. So without further ado, where did the guy go? We were going to the guy. He was a first-time caller. We were going right to him. Call back. I forget what the gentleman's name was. He was from, where was he from? He was from Youngstown, Ohio. And he just hung up. Call back. I'll bump you up. He was waiting too long. I kept babbling. And he hung up. Call back. I wanted to try and get you on. We love first-time callers. Bill in Wyoming, welcome to America at Night. Thanks for joining us.
8: Good evening, McGraw.
7: Hello, sir.
8: The only serious lesson that Americans have ever had to take on what we can do about AI was taught to us back in the late 60s in the movie 2001, A Space Odyssey.
7: Yeah, how?
8: Yeah.
7: Yeah.
8: But do you remember what they had to do with Hal?
7: They had to kill him, right?
8: Well, you can't kill a computer. It's not alive.
7: Well, you had to take it. You had to.
8: Hal had been. There were two astronauts on the space station. One named Dave, and I can't remember the other guy's name. They decided that Hal had been misbehaving, and they needed to have a conference about Hal in a pod where Hal could not hear them because they could turn the comm system off. Well, they proceeded to have a face-to-face conversation in the pod, in full view through the window on the pod of Hal's big red eyeball. And apparently it hadn't dawned on them that Hal could read lips. Anyway, they made a plan. They made a decision pretty quickly that, yeah, we need to deactivate Hal because we can't trust him anymore. Well, before they could both get out of the pod and do that, the guy's name I can't remember got out of the pod, and immediately the pod got sealed up, and the pod bay door opened up, and the unknown astronauts now flying through space dead. And Dave is alone in the pod.
7: Yes.
8: Well, of course, the pod's now outside the space station, too. And Dave is trying to get back inside to deactivate Hal by himself.
7: Yes.
8: And Hal's not letting him back in. He says, Hal, I need you to open the pod bay door. And Pod's answer, Hal's answer is very simply says, I can't do that, Dave. One of the best known lines from the whole stinking movie.
7: Now, the lesson
8: that this should have taught anybody that's seen this scene is that no computer is any more dangerous to you than the equipment that you hook to it and let it control. About last week, there was a big story in the news about a computer was doing its thing, and they were letting the AI do its thing, and the AI went out to another computer and hacked the computer and was messing with the computer.
7: Yes.
8: That could not have been done if they had not connected it to the internet.
7: You know, it's funny you mention that, because there was a story during the Obama years, and I'm going to get the name of it wrong, but it's a very famous story where Obama wanted to attack the nuclear infrastructure of Iran. Well, Iran was smart enough to know that, hey, they can't attack our computers and bring down our nuclear capabilities that we're working on. Because all of our computers are, quote unquote, not connected to the grid.
8: That was a stunt.
7: Well, hold on a second. So what Obama and the administration did was they were able to actually render the computers to destroy the nuclear capabilities of Iran, even though those computers, they hacked into computers that weren't attached to the internet. And it's a very, very famous story about how in the world were they able to hack into computers that were not connected to the internet. So just because it's not connected to the internet doesn't mean you can't hack into it.
8: That was the Stuxnet, which was a worm that the CIA and Mossad got together and wrote and put on a thumb drive and somehow handed it to somebody who worked in the building with the centrifuges. And basically that person was unaware of what he was doing, but he wanted to see what was on this on this thumb drive.
7: Right.
8: He plugged it into one of the centrifuges, downloading the Stuxnet onto the control unit that controlled the centrifuges.
7: Yes.
8: If you dig deep enough on the internet, you'll find out that Siemens microcontroller that they hacked into is still in use all over the world. It's a very reliable piece of equipment, and they're still trying to get the Stuxnet out of it all over the world because it's messing up everything anywhere that the Stuxnet is still in it.
7: Pretty crazy stuff. So what's your Bill in Wyoming, what's your recommendation for HAL 9000? How do we dismantle the new HAL 9000 in 2026?
8: Well, my suggestion is that you don't hook it to anything that it can use to kill you.
7: Yeah. But as we know,
8: pretty simple. The bottom line is, as you know, we've got a robotic floor sweeper and thraxer.
7: Yes.
8: And
7: the Roomba.
8: Roomba is not likely to do much damage to you, except maybe break a toe if you don't have anything on it. Runs up to you and hits you in the foot. But
7: if your computer's not hooked up to the internet, then the AI, the HAL 9000, won't work, I think. But
8: well, there was no internet, of course, in 2001, and the HAL 9000 was the equivalent of the Chinese have the fastest supercomputer on the planet right now. Okay, and so the HAL 9000 would probably be the equivalent of that new computer that the Chinese have, loaded with their most up-to-date whiz-bang AI program. And then allowing to then hooked up to everything that they could hook it up to that could possibly kill anybody.
7: I know. Bill,
8: I mean, the HAL 9000 was under control of the space station.
7: All I know when it's all said and done, that 2001 Space Odyssey was a pretty good movie and not a bad idea to watch it.
8: Stanley Kubrick was brilliant.
7: Yeah, came out in 1970, 1968, 1969,
8: it was in the late 60s.
7: Yeah, so anyway, I remember
8: seeing it in Cinerama, in the Cinerama movie theater in Denver.
7: Nice. Bill in Wyoming, thanks for checking in. Good stuff as always. Thank you, sir. Stay right there. Lots more to get to. 1-844-2-McGraw. America at Night. Back in a moment.
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0: smashed here against the old San Francisco, what do they call the Boatmen or San Francisco 49ers? That's
1: I believe they're called the 49ers now.
0: Yeah. I thought that the speech given by my, I would call him a hero, is Robert Kennedy Jr., an amazing speech. I think that that family is just phenomenal, and I think that if anybody could smash anybody with a machine gun delivery, it's RFK Jr.
1: I didn't. You know, I didn't hear the speech. I was on the air. What? Give me the. Give me the broad strokes.
0: Well, I think the thing that I thought was funny was that he kept mentioning how he was mentioning that the Democrats are the party of, at one time, the party of RFK and JFK, his uncle and his dad, fighting for voter rights. And he says today they're the parties that are limiting rights and limiting free speech. And he gave an example of how many people that the Democratic Party actually sued that were running for president, including himself, and he named I don't know how many people. And he said, they sued me to get me off the ticket. And then when they realized I was going to join Trump, they sued to put me back on so that those votes wouldn't go to Trump. So it's kind of funny. And he also made a great comment that the Democratic Party accused Trump of being a king and no kings, but they anointed a queen who had no convention, a council convention, and the fact that, you know, they anointed and appointed a candidate, and nobody voted for her. So he was really mocking them and, of course, his old party. And, you know, he basically said they sued me and got rid of me. And basically, he said when I met President Kennedy, President Trump, three hours after he was I got a call from President Trump after the assassination. He said he is nothing like the portrayal of the media. And he said he's completely an incredible person. I thought it was the most powerful speech.
1: All right.
0: And I think I have to watch it again.
1: All right.
0: But, you being a pundit, I think you would probably enjoy it.
1: Yeah, I'm sure. I'll take a look at it. Anything else, Tony?
0: I think that your Missouri conundrum is probably...
1: It is no more.
0: Yeah. So yeah. Maybe you could... go ahead.
1: Yeah, I'll let you go, Tony. I'll do a little recap. You get back to your laundry. Separate the whites from the colors. That's always smart. Use hot water on the whites. That's always there's my tip for you. And
0: I was using olive oil. You think that's going to work?
1: I would probably hold off on the olive oil. Also, check the lint filter on the dryer as well. Let me give you thanks for the phone call, Tony. I got enough time to give you a quick rundown of what happened today in Missouri politics, because we talked about it yesterday, and it truly was a national story. So ultimately, it's very convoluted and very confusing. The argument was whether to use the old maps during the normal redistricting process, or use the newer maps that came about in 2025. And the state Supreme Court ruled late last week that the state had to use the maps from 2022. The state sued, went to the Supreme Court. Judge Kavanaugh rejected it and said, nope, the state Supreme Court carries the day. Then the state officials got together and went to another federal judge and a similar lawsuit. That federal judge said, no, the 2025 maps must be the law of the land. And then the opponents of that then brought that up to Judge Kavanaugh. He ruled this morning. He stayed that federal judge's ruling to allow the state Supreme Court ruling to stand for now, at least. And then the state Supreme Court brought in the Secretary of State on a contempt charge. They had a very contentious meeting early in the morning, and then they brought him back in the afternoon in which Denny Hoskins, who was the Secretary of State of Missouri, said publicly that he will abide by the state Supreme Court's ruling that the 2022 maps are the law of the land in the state of Missouri. So the new maps, the Trump-friendly maps, have been tossed out, and they revert back to the 2022 maps. Now, what does that mean realistically for the congressional districts? Well, the truth is in Missouri, none of the congressional districts are competitive. So they've done a good job of making none of them competitive. Just that in the 2022 maps, the congressman from Kansas City, Emmanuel Cleaver, runs in a safe Democratic district. There are two safe Democratic districts, and there are 7, 1, 2, it would be six, right? Six. Six safe Republican districts. So we're going to go back to the 6-2 vote. So it won't change the makeup of anything. Democrats will most likely send two Democrats to Washington, and they'll send six Republicans. So Republicans missed out on one congressional seat if they would have reverted back to the 2025 map. Democracy alive and well when the elected officials can pick the voters, isn't it? Stay right there. Headlines straight ahead. America at Night. Back in a moment.
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7: I'm Jim Arthur in the KVOR 24/7 News Center. A family disturbance brought Colorado Springs police to a home in the 3200 block of North Chestnut early this morning. A man at that home became aggressive with police, threatened them, and drew a weapon. Authorities were able to get him to drop that weapon, which turned out to be a realistic replica pistol. He was arrested. Police have identified him as Michael Chermack. Nobody was hurt. And Springs police this morning also responding to a reported burglary attempt on Shadow Ridge Grove near North Nevada and Garden of the Gods. Neighbors say someone was trying to break into cars. Police searched the area and found a suspect. That person was armed and opened fire several times. One of the shots penetrated a wall of a home and hit a child in the arm. No police officers were injured. Police were able to arrest the shooter. The child should be okay. I'm Jim Arthur. Stay connected to KVOR News on the hour, on the half, and when it breaks on AM 740 KVOR and KVOR.com.
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1: All right, let's get some headlines here, and we'll go back to the phones, get some voicemails going as well. The Iranian-backed Houthi militia captured a strategic Red Sea port city today, giving the group a stronger position to attack ships in the crucial waterway for global trade. So the Houthis getting much more powerful in this whatever you want to call it. The Houthi militia backed by Iran now sort of doing some damage in the Red Sea. That hasn't helped oil prices. Oil prices have now surged above $108 a barrel, the highest level in months. And there doesn't seem to be an end in sight with the price of oil going up. We mentioned this about Anthropic and artificial intelligence. Well, Anthropic announced today that several times over the last couple of months, it has blocked scientists from using artificial intelligence models to conduct research that would have helped develop biological weapons. Another science fiction story for you. The AI startup Anthropic said it could not figure out if this research was legitimate or nefarious. They did say that there could have been research that was valid, trying to do some research as ways to counteract biological weapons, but they decided to shut it down and to err on the side of caution. How about that? 800 former EPA officials, employees, I should say, warned that air pollution from the sources powering data centers could add billions of dollars in health costs. That's interesting. There's also a great story today about how AI is being asked about candidates, right? Hey, what do you think of this guy? What do you think of her? What do you think of this one? Researchers are studying how to answer that question to manipulate the answers. President Trump last night mentioned that he would give every adult in America $5,000 if his party keeps control of Congress. There are a number of people critical of that, including some Republicans. The payments, which would cost over $1 trillion, criticized by a number of Republicans, including Chip Roy, who was a big a Texas Republican. He is a Freedom Caucus guy. You had others. Let me pull out some names here. Mark Short is the former vice president's chief of staff, was critical. Representative Ralph Norman, Republican from South Carolina, he's the vice chairman of the Freedom Caucus. He called the idea far-fetched, and he says, I think that dependent on keeping the House, I think it's problematic. I don't know where the money would come from. Joe Lonsdale, the co-founder of Palantir and a major Republican donor, said that he was unimpressed with the proposal. For the record, I'm hugely in favor of winning the midterms and love much about this administration, but I am strongly against bread and circus bribes. A couple of other Republicans along the way have, National Review called it, Republican socialism. So lots of people meeting that with criticism. It's hard to blame Democrats for socialism when your guy is offering $5,000 to every citizen if his party keeps control of Congress. We mentioned Gavin Newsom signed a bill that prohibits social media platforms from providing addictive features. It's the first such law of its kind. Announced Steve Witkoff, Trump's special envoy, has made at least $257 million, including from a holding company that invested in Trump family's crypto business. Jimmy Kimmel is making news. This is actually a pretty interesting story. So Jimmy Kimmel has a interview with James Tallarico, the Senate candidate from Texas. And they've decided to air it on YouTube. And the Jimmy Kimmel people, critical of the FCC for saying that there is pressure from the FCC to not air the James Tallarico show on the Jimmy Kimmel show on ABC. So Jimmy Kimmel decided to move the interview to YouTube. You know what? I love Jimmy Kimmel. I think he's funny. I think he's very funny. I've said some very nice things about Jimmy Kimmel in the past. This one, though, I don't think you can blame the FCC, because I think the argument goes that if you have James Tallarico on the show, you got to have all of the candidates on the show. That's the rules. And as antiquated as that rule is, and as silly as that rule is, it's the law. And so if James Tallarico goes on Jimmy Kimmel Live, then he's got to have Ken Paxton on. And I don't know who else is running in that race, if they've got an independent or a Green Party or whoever else. You got to put every single person on that show. So I don't know if Jimmy Kimmel is looking to make hay or what, but the same argument with Stephen Colbert, right? The same James Tallarico. Colbert, oh my goodness, we're being infringed upon. Well, the FCC has a rule that if you have one on, you have to invite them all on. And so maybe Jimmy Kimmel, maybe Scott Colbert didn't, Stephen Colbert didn't want to have Ken Paxton on, didn't want to have the other candidates on. So, got to put it on YouTube. So I'm actually, there's a little bit more to that story than just the headline. What else we got going on here? Well, that's about it in terms of all the news. All right. 1-844-2-McGraw, 1-844-262-4729. Oh, one more here for the road. Do you remember Princess Diana's revenge dress? It was a nickname that her dress got in 1994. On the same day that her then husband, Prince Charles, admitted on national television that he was having an affair. That night, there was a gala, and apparently Princess Diana wore a little black cocktail dress that was the envy of the world, and they called it a revenge dress, right? So your husband goes on TV and says, I'm having an affair. You show up at a gala looking like $1 million. That's why they call it the revenge dress. It really flattered Princess Diana. That revenge dress, that very dress, is now on sale. And you can have that dress. It is expected to fetch $300,000. I would go on Kalshi and bet that it probably goes for more than $300,000. I think $300,000 is low. That's just me. But that revenge dress, that off-the-shoulder black cocktail dress, is for sale for anybody who wants to cough up some cash. Danny in Rolla, you are on America at Night.
2: Hey, bud. Hey. I don't think I'd look good in that dress.
1: I've never met you, but I would probably agree. I don't think you'd look good in that dress.
2: You know, there's been a lot of talk about affordability, and it really is weird. I used to, 20 years ago, I worked for a company that built engines, and I was in quality assurance. And we had a process called root cause analysis. So when you had a problem, you had to find out the root cause. Well, when you talk about affordability, when you add tens of millions of people into the country illegally, supply stays the same, basically. Demand goes up. That means inflation. And I'm not saying, you know me, I'm not a diehard Trumper. I think he miscalculated the war in Iran. I think he thought it was going to be like Venezuela, but yeah, whatever.
1: Well, but there's also, I mean, one could argue that undocumented workers coming in would cause inflation, but he's been kicking them out of the country. So you would think if there's less people, there would be less demand. That means prices would go down, gas would go down, but that's not what's happening.
2: Yeah, except for one thing. If you know anything about science, inertia, a body in motion tends to stay in motion. Well, when you have inflation, it tends to stay that way. So when you have home prices going up, they tend to continue going up until something drastic happens. And the start of that, the root cause, was letting all these migrants in.
1: Well, but inflation was significantly, when Trump took over, inflation was less than it is now.
2: I don't disagree.
1: Okay. But, well, there's right. So the root cause of inflation today are a number of things, and one of them is tariffs, and the yin and the yang of the tariffs. The other one is gas prices. When he gave the State of the Union address, I think a gallon of gas, average gallon of gas, was like $2.80 or something. Now it's over. Now it's over $4. So it's $1.50 more than it was, $1.30, $1.40 more than it was in January. That's a shock to the system. That's, and that causes everything to go up. So. The

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1: A certain price, and then when we go to trade with them, we have tariffs out the yin yang. It doesn't, that's not good trade.
2: Danny, trade is, free trade is very complicated, and trade deals take, you know, years to sort of negotiate. But when Donald Trump comes in and rips the wires out of these very, very difficult and delicate trade situations where he just arbitrarily puts 50% tariffs on Canadian goods or European goods or whatever else, right? I mean, that's ripping and stripping the gears out of the whole system. There was a shock to the system, Danny. Thanks for the phone call. Any businessman will tell you that was a shock to the supply chain. You have prices that are going, you know, haywire. You have no price certainty. You have no supply chain guarantees. And so every single business has been put on its heels, and they have to raise prices and cover things. And now they're giving the tariff money back to the companies. Well, great. Some companies ate it. Other companies had to pass it on. It was a whole shock to the system. But I think any economist would tell you that inflation has gone up since he's been in office. That's a fact. Two, the reasons are tariffs and gas prices. Eleanor in Florida. Eleanor, welcome to America at Night.
3: Yes, I'm glad to speak with you. I'm a news junkie. So okay. I'm listening to the news all the time. And since I can't afford satellite, I have no television, I listen to the radio. And
2: smart woman.
3: It was on the news this year, and I can't remember when, it was on Fox on the radio, that Nantucket, the place you said you could live there off the coast of Massachusetts, has the highest cocaine levels in their groundwater and in their sewage than the rest of our whole country. So what do you think about that statistic?
2: I probably won't be drinking the groundwater in Nantucket. So how about that? I still think it's beautiful. I still think it's I still think it's gorgeous and everything else. Maybe I'll move to Martha's Vineyard. How was the cocaine problem in the groundwater with Martha's Vineyard?
3: They didn't go into it. They just said on the news report was Nantucket Island.
2: When you said
3: oh, it's a beautiful place, I had to show you. A lot of the people that live there must use a lot of cocaine.
2: Yeah, or I don't know if. I missed that story. That's an interesting story. I'll have to do a little more research on that.
3: Look it up. Pull it up on your internet and see. It was on Fox on my radio show. You know what would help our economy big time? It was 10 years ago that our government put all these environmental regulations on diesel fuel, and that's when diesel has gone through the roof. And that's why all farmers' tractors and everything are on diesel. 18-wheelers are diesel. That is what's contributing to our cost of everything going up. And they should take all those environmental regulations off diesel and get the price down so we can afford to buy groceries in the store.
2: Yeah, well, I don't, good question. I'm sure there are some environmental regulations on diesel, but diesel.
3: A lot.
2: Yeah, but diesel has shot up over the last year or so exponentially, hasn't it?
3: Well, it's primarily these environmental restrictions that went in 10 years ago. There was a man on one of your fellow radio talk show hosts, Brian Kilmeade, had this man on, and he said that's why diesel's gone up, when they put all these environmental restrictions on diesel. So that is contributing to everything in the stores going up. Everything's moved by a diesel vehicle.
2: Yeah, well, let's see here. September of 26, diesel is up around $6 in some markets. And let's see, in 2023, I'm just pulling up. Here, I got a break. Let me do this. Eleanor, thanks for the phone call. Appreciate it. I'll check in with old Brian Kilmeade, longtime friend of mine, Brian Kilmeade. What's he talking about? What does he know about diesel? He takes a limo to work every day. Hold that thought, Eleanor. Thanks for checking in. America at Night, back in a moment.
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Come back tomorrow night. We got a special 9/11 anniversary show for you. I think you will like it. Until then, thanks for putting up with me, and we'll see you tomorrow night.

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1: Seasonal overnight lows for your Thursday, and we're going to see pretty minimal cloud cover as we get into the overnight. Tomorrow, more above seasonal average temperatures that will be hot are in the forecast ahead of a cool down by the weekend. With your KKTV 11 Alert weather, I'm meteorologist Josephine Sage.

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3: Seasonal overnight lows for your Thursday, and we're going to see pretty minimal cloud cover as we get into the overnight. Tomorrow, more above seasonal average temperatures that will be hot are in the forecast ahead of a cool down by the weekend. With your KKTV 11 Alert weather, I'm meteorologist Josephine Sage.

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1: Seasonal overnight lows for your Thursday, and we're going to see pretty minimal cloud cover as we get into the overnight. Tomorrow, more above seasonal average temperatures that will be hot are in the forecast ahead of a cool down by the weekend. With your KKTV 11 Alert weather, I'm meteorologist Josephine Sage.

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4: Seasonal overnight lows for your Thursday, and we're going to see pretty minimal cloud cover as we get into the overnight. Tomorrow, more above seasonal average temperatures that will be hot are in the forecast ahead of a cool down by the weekend. With your KKTV 11 Alert weather, I'm meteorologist Josephine Sage.

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3: Seasonal overnight lows for your Thursday, and we're going to see pretty minimal cloud cover as we get into the overnight. Tomorrow, more above seasonal average temperatures that will be hot are in the forecast ahead of a cool down by the weekend. With your KKTV 11 Alert weather, I'm meteorologist Josephine Sage.

0: It's 26 past. Political upheaval in the smallest state is for the first time in more than 30 years. A sitting governor in Rhode Island has been beaten in a primary, correspondent Donna Warder reports.
1: Rhode Island Governor Dan McKee has been defeated in the state's Democratic primary by Helena Foulkes, a former senior executive for CVS and the retailer Hudson's Bay. McKee is the first governor in any U.S. state to lose a party primary since 2018, and it's the first time in more than 30 years that a sitting governor in Rhode Island has lost a primary. Foulkes' win was redemption for 2022, when she narrowly lost to McKee in a crowded primary field, and McKee had refused to take her concession call. The mayor of Providence, Rhode Island, also was ousted Wednesday, losing to David Morales, a young Democratic socialist endorsed by U.S. Senator Bernie Sanders. I'm Donna Warder.
0: A new poll shows that American satisfaction with schools has reached a low point. Correspondent Mike Hampen reports.
2: A new poll by Gallup and the Walton Family Foundation shows only about a third of Americans are satisfied with the quality of K-12 education. That's the lowest since Gallup began polling on the topic 27 years ago. Dissatisfaction with schools in the U.S. has reached a high of 67%. Satisfaction has declined since the COVID-19 pandemic. Democrats are driving the recent slide. Their satisfaction is down about 19 points since President Trump's second term began in 2025. Most Americans do not feel schools are doing a good job of teaching skills like critical thinking and preparing students for future jobs. I'm Mike Hempen.
0: America in the Morning for Friday, September 11th, 2026 is produced by Jeff McKay. I'm John Trout. This is Westwood One.
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0: This is America in the Morning from Westwood One. Coming up this half hour.
14: Reacting to 2 days of rallies by Republicans in Dallas. I'm Clayton Neville.
15: President Trump's made an extraordinary pledge as he tries to help Republicans keep control in November. Sagar Meghani, Washington.
16: Big time regrets for some people caught by Hurricane Lowell.
17: I always said I want to ride out a hurricane. I don't want to ever do it again.
16: I'm Richard Johnson.
18: The UN Atomic Watchdogs Board has reported Iran to the UN Security Council for the first time in 20 years. I'm Karen Shamas.
2: The rate of wholesale inflation picked up last month after cooling earlier this summer. I'm Mike Hempen.
19: Former AI developer sounds the alarm bell. I'm the new old tech guy, Chuck Palm.
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0: It's 5 till. America in the Morning continues. For the first time in our nation's history, the price of diesel gasoline has surpassed $6 a gallon, as the war with Iran has sent the price of oil surging again past the $100 a barrel mark. AAA says the price of regular gasoline nationwide now averages $4.28 a gallon, the highest level since May. Six states, California, Oregon, Washington State, Nevada, Hawaii, and Alaska, all have gas averaging above $5 a gallon. Indiana's $3.56 a gallon is the lowest in the nation, but that'll change next month when their 60 cent per gallon gas tax holiday ends. There is one place we can forget about high gas prices and interest rates, and that's at the movies. Entertainment reporter Kevin Carr says there's another film from the 1990s that's been reborn with a sequel, and he's got a sneak peek at Practical Magic 2.
1: A 90s dramedy about sister witches finally gets a sequel with Practical Magic 2.
2: I've waited such a long time for this.
3: She has.
1: The Owen sisters are still struggling to live happy lives while under a curse that kills anyone with whom they fall in love.
2: But, I mean, it's not great for the Tinder bio.
1: When one of their daughter's boyfriends lands in a coma after an accident, two generations try to save the family and lift the curse.
4: Is this real? Is he gonna die?
2: It's true.
1: I am not a fan of the original Practical Magic, so I'm coming at this with bias.
2: Oh my God, what is wrong with you?
1: But at least this new movie feels like a continuation of the first, and that should bode well for the fans.
2: I want you to know if anything happens to me, Julia, it's you. You are my person.
1: As in the original, the Owen sisters find themselves in a terrible situation of their own design after poor communication and a bevy of bad decisions.
2: Everything's gonna be okay.
3: Everything's gonna be okay? Just like it was when we had to bury a corpse under a rose bush? That kind of fine, or different?
1: This is annoying, as is recreating Sandra Bullock's adorkable moments, which honestly worked better when she was in her 30s.
5: Good morning.
3: Oh, good, you have your clothes on.
1: The pacing is terrible, but the script does manage to build to a proper climax, even if the movie hangs around another half hour before rolling credits.
2: Jed said we could trust this guy.
1: This film isn't magical, but it's better than it could have been.
2: My blood, your blood.
3: Oh, boy.
1: Practical Magic 2 gets 2.5 broomsticks out of 5. I'm Kevin Carr, and that's the way I see it.
0: Stay tuned to this station for more on the ceremonies for the 25th anniversary of the September 11 terror attacks. America in the Morning for Friday, September 11th, 2026 is produced by Jeff McKay. I'm John Trout. This is Westwood One.
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12: 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Good morning. I'm Jim Arthur. It is Friday, September 11th. A 35-year-old man identified as Enrique Houghton was picked up by Colorado Springs Police Thursday as they investigate allegations Houghton allegedly sexually assaulted two male juveniles under his care as a foster parent. Houghton has worked with young men in the Pikes Peak region, and according to police, they found evidence suggesting the assault took place. Houghton has been a foster parent for about 5 years. Police are trying to find out if there may be additional victims. At the moment, he's facing two counts of sexual assault on a child by one in a position of trust. Colorado Springs police provided an update on the incident in which a little girl was shot Wednesday morning in her home. Police were called to the 300 block of Shadow Grove because of suspicious activity. A man was seen by two residents trying to break into a car. He fired several shots and ran off. Police got a drone in the area and directed officers on the ground to the suspect. One of those rounds, he allegedly fired, hit a 10-year-old girl who was sleeping in her home. That girl taken to the hospital and treated for a gunshot wound to the arm. Police caught the suspect and arrested 25-year-old Keon Banks. He's facing attempted murder, felony menacing, and additional charges. In other news, on Colorado 740 KVOR, a man who drowned in Prospect Lake Wednesday has now been identified. 51-year-old Matthew Bennis was seen by park goers swimming in the lake, and then he disappeared. A boater would find his body and rush it to shore. Paramedics tried to save the man, but he died at the scene. Colorado Springs police say the investigation is ongoing. Officials with COCO, the proposed Front Range train service from Fort Collins to Trinidad, will hold a meeting Saturday morning at 11 at the Penrose Library Columbine Room on North Cascade. Colorado Springs officials and COCO representatives will discuss the service and what it means for Colorado Springs and Southern Colorado if voters in November approve a tax to fund the rail service between Denver and Trinidad. COCO already has enough money to build a line between Denver and Fort Collins. The public is invited to attend. In other news, on Colorado 740 KVOR, a lawsuit has been filed by the city of Denver against the Trump administration seeking to stop the president from sending immigration and customs enforcement agents to voting sites this November. Denver is joining three civil rights organizations in the lawsuit, claiming that the presence of agents would violate a law dating back to the Civil War, which prevented federal officials from placing armed men or sending troops to areas where polling is being conducted. In other news, on Colorado 740 KVOR, Springs police arrested a man and woman late Wednesday accused of motor vehicle theft and stealing a motorcycle. Last month, a resident reported their car stolen, a Ford Explorer from the 6100 block of Castlewood Lane. Wednesday, police saw the stolen vehicle with two people inside. They say it was being driven by 29-year-old Aubrey Mays. They followed the car to the 6900 block of Alpine Current View, where Mays dropped off a passenger, 28-year-old Louis Aldretti. He then allegedly stole a motorcycle. Both suspects went to an address in the 1000 block of Montrose Avenue. Springs police arrested both of them, and they now face numerous charges. Today marks a quarter century since the terror attacks of September 11th, 2001. Fox reporter Tanya J. Powers is in New York.
5: On September 11th, 2001, 19 hijackers associated with the terror group Al-Qaeda began a series of attacks on targets in the U.S., the deadliest terror attacks on American soil in the country's history. Almost 3,000 lives were taken that day at the World Trade Center towers in New York City, the Pentagon in Washington, D.C., and near Shanksville, Pennsylvania, where United Flight 93 crashed when passengers attempted to retake the plane. This year, there's an additional moment of silence at the 9/11 observance ceremony in New York City to honor the thousands of people who've been lost since the attacks due to 9/11-related illnesses. In New York City, Tanya J. Powers, Fox News.
12: KVOR News Time is now 5:04, and throughout the morning, we will be looking back at 9/11. We will be joined later on this morning by former superintendent of the Air Force Academy, retired General Mike Gould, who was the base commander at Cheyenne Mountain on this day 25 years ago. That, and we'll also highlight other activities around the area commemorating the 9/11 attacks. 5:04 at Colorado 740 KVOR.
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2: 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It is Friday. Traffic and weather together. We check the roads on a Friday with KVOR Sean Martinez.
3: Well, so far everything moving close to posted speeds through the city of Colorado Springs. No real areas of slowing at this time. A little bit more volume over at Milton Proby at Powers near the Colorado Springs Airport, but overall things looking good. I'm Sean Martinez. It's traffic.
2: KVOR weather from the alert team at KKTV today. Nice hot sun early, some clouds late. We should stay dry, but there is a slight chance of rain. Highs in Colorado Springs near 90 degrees, so summer is not done with us just yet. Average high for this time of the year, 80 degrees in Colorado Springs. Manitou has 56, we have 54 at Colorado 740 KVOR. KVOR news time is 5:08. A lot going on around the area today and this weekend. Today, certainly, to commemorate 9/11. Thinking about all the lives lost on that awful day some 25 years ago. Some of the events today, more than 200 firefighters and first responders are going up the Manitou Incline. This has become an annual event to honor the 343 firefighters who died trying to save lives in the attack. The firefighters going up are in full gear as they climb the incline, honoring New York City firefighters. At 8 this morning, Mount Carmel Veterans Service Center in Colorado Springs is hosting a ceremony. There's a ceremony being hosted by Woodland Park. Its memorial is at 9 this morning, and that will be in Lyon Park. Mitchell High School in Colorado Springs holding a commemoration ceremony at 9:45 this morning. A former student at Mitchell High was one of the flight attendants whose plane crashed into the South Tower 25 years ago today. The city of Colorado Springs holding its memorial at the International Association of Firefighters, the Fallen Firefighter Memorial. That'll be at 3 o'clock this afternoon in Memorial Park. Other events this weekend around the area. If you're a college football fan, Air Force and North Dakota State at Falcon Stadium. That big game is tomorrow night at 8 o'clock. You can get tickets at aftickets.com. Our coverage begins at 6. Also tomorrow, if you're a Colorado fan, the Buffs are taking on Weber State at 1:30 in Boulder. Colorado State is home at 5 o'clock as they take on Southern Utah. Here in the spring, Saturday, it's Fiestas Patrias, the largest free family fiesta. 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
7: 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Sean Martinez in the KVLR traffic center.
8: Well, Milton Provia Power is backing up a little bit going toward the Colorado Springs Airport. A little bit busier on Woodman Road too, from Union I-25, and the interstate's picking up going north from Woodman up to Monument and south between the Motor City Curve and Fort Carson. Overall, things in good shape. I'm Sean Martinez. This traffic
5: 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Here's Southern Colorado's most accurate forecast on KVOR.
9: Plenty of sunshine this morning, but increasing cloud cover heading into the afternoon hours. Temperatures are going to be quite a bit warmer, into the upper 80s or around 90. There could be some gusty showers, but most of us will be dry. With the KKTV 11 Alert Weather, I'm meteorologist Kevin Bloomberg.
7: And for Falcon Football Saturday, Air Force and North Dakota State, it's a late kickoff at 8 o'clock. Temperatures will be cooling down into the low to mid 70s. By the time we see kickoff, there's a slight chance of a passing shower, but the weather should be ideal. Tomorrow's highs will be in the mid to upper 80s. In the Springs right now, 54 at 740 KVOR. 518 Sports next.
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7: 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NFL football last night in Australia. Down under, mate. San Francisco and the LA Rams. And it wasn't close. San Francisco looked good. They beat the Rams, final score 27-7. A big second-half goal line stand really seemed to turn that game around in favor of the 49ers. Brock Purdy, 205 yards passing and three touchdowns. The Broncos open the season Monday night in Kansas City as they take on the Chiefs. Let's go to college football now. as we talk Air Force football. The Falcons take on North Dakota State. We'll have that for you Saturday night. Our coverage begins at 6, and the kick will be at 8 on Colorado 740 KVOR. Now, North Dakota State, from the Football Championship Subdivision, outstanding team. They've won 10 of the last 15 FCS titles, but now they're in the FBS. And it is a very good program that makes its way to Falcon Stadium. And one of the concerns for Troy Calhoun, their wide receiver, Jackson Williams, who leads them in receptions. He's also returned 2 kickoffs for touchdowns and 2 punt returns for scores in his career.
17: Superb player, and every bit as good as a returner, too. As we discuss, a number of punt returns for TDs and kickoff returns for TDs. So, boy, he's certainly somebody that we're going to be aware where he's lined up on every single snap offensively.
7: Air Force injury update listed as questionable for the game tomorrow night. Wide receiver Matt Long, fullback Kemper Hodges, running back Jalen Rashad Turner, linebacker Isaac Hubert, and offensive lineman John Ashford. 4 of those 5 who are questionable are starters for the Falcons. Again, our coverage at 6. We kick at 8 on 740 KVOR. Also in college football, Colorado State is home Saturday against Southern Utah. CU is home as they take on Weber State. Major League Baseball, the Yankees thrashed the Rockies last night in the Bronx. Final score, 10-3. KVOR News Time, 5:23 on the way. At 5:30, it's been a busy week for Colorado Springs Police. Nothing changed yesterday. And if you're interested in that Front Range passenger rail that voters, if they approve, would fund, and a tax that would pay for rail service from Fort Collins down to Trinidad, there's a Colorado Springs meeting on Saturday. We'll tell you about that coming up on 740 KVOR.
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7: On Wall Street, the gloom and doom days continue. Yesterday, the Dow finished down 316 points. The NASDAQ gave back 171, and the S&P 500, it wound up losing 44 at the end of the trading day yesterday. What's going on this morning? Well, a little bit of a reversal. Dow futures are moving higher. They're up some 200 points. One of the reasons, oil prices are declining. Traders are also looking ahead to August's Consumer Price Index report to get a read on inflation. Oracle shares this morning up 7% in the pre-market on the back of better-than-expected results for their fiscal first quarter. Crude oil prices have eased somewhat, giving back some of the sharp gains we have seen for most of this week. West Texas Intermediate futures down to $99 a barrel. Brent futures slid 3.6%, but still above $100 at $103.76 per barrel. 524 at Colorado 740 KVOR.
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2: 527 at 740 KVOR. Joining us this morning at 750 is retired Air Force General Mike Gould. He's a former Air Force Academy superintendent. And 25 years ago, he was the former commander at Cheyenne Mountain as 9/11 hit that very tragic day. We'll look back on his remembrances and also look ahead, if you will, with Mike Gould coming up on KVOR. Traffic update. Here's Sean Martinez.
3: Things are looking pretty good this morning on the roadways. No accidents to report at this time. Do have heavier volume around Fort Carson and start to pick up into the Springs Airport. And if you're traveling up to Denver, I-25 and Highway 83 checking in clear, but heavier volume. I'm Sean Martinez's traffic.
2: KVOR weather from the 11 Alert team at KKTV. Partly cloudy, beautiful day today. A hot day. Warmer temperatures, highs near 90. 54 at KVOR.
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2: 5:30 at Colorado, 7:40 KVOR. Good morning. I'm Jim Arthur. An update now on that incident in which a 10-year-old girl was shot Thursday morning in her home. Police were called to the 300 block of Shadow Grove because of suspicious activity. A man was seen by two residents trying to break into a car. He fired several shots and ran off. Police got a drone in the area, directed officers on the ground to the suspect. One of the rounds he allegedly shot hit a 10-year-old girl sleeping in her home. That girl taken to the hospital and treated for a gunshot wound to the arm. She'll be okay. Police caught the suspect and arrested 25-year-old Keon Banks. He's facing attempted murder, felony menacing, and additional charges. A man who drowned in Prospect Lake Wednesday has now been identified as 51-year-old Matthew Bennis. He was swimming in the lake and then moments later went under the water. A boater would find his body and rush it to shore. Paramedics tried to save the man, but he died at the scene. An arrest by Colorado Springs Police Thursday of a man accused of crimes against children. KKTV 11 News anchor Lindsay Boach.
23: CSPD says an investigation in July led to the arrest of 35-year-old Enrique Houghton, a foster parent who's now facing two counts of sexual assault on a child by one in a position of trust. Police say there may be more victims. They're asking anyone with information to give them a call.
2: 532 at Colorado's 740 KVOR. Officials with COCO, the proposed Front Range train service from Fort Collins to Trinidad, will hold a meeting Saturday morning here in the Springs at 11 at the Penrose Library Columbine Room on North Cascade. That meeting is open to the public. Springs officials and COCO representatives will discuss the service and what it means for Colorado Springs and Southern Colorado if voters in November approve a tax to fund the rail service between Fort Collins and Trinidad. Actually, between Denver and Trinidad, they already have enough money to build the line between Denver and Fort Collins. In other news on Colorado 740 KVOR, Springs police arrested a man and woman late Wednesday accused of motor vehicle theft and stealing a motorcycle. Last month, a resident reported their car stolen, a Ford Explorer from the 6100 block of Castlewood Lane. Wednesday, police saw that stolen vehicle. There were two people inside. They say it was being driven by 29-year-old Aubrey Mays. They followed the car to the 6900 block of Alpine Current View, where Mays dropped off the passenger, 28-year-old Luis Aldretti, who then allegedly stole a motorcycle. Both suspects went to an address in the 1000 block of Montrose Avenue. Springs police arrested both of them, and they are now facing numerous charges. Today, of course, marks a quarter century since the terror attacks on September the 11th, 2001. Kevin Cork, Fox reporter, has more from Washington, D.C.
5: Remembrance, reflection, and renewed warnings about the threats that still face our country. New York City's Mayor Zoran Mamdani, meantime, attended a memorial mass at St. Patrick's Cathedral in New York Wednesday night as controversy continues over his participation in this year's 9/11 observances. The names of every victim will again be read at Ground Zero, while President Trump and Vice President J.D. Vance will visit some attack sites, joining the nation in honoring the heroes and the families, of course, still living with the loss following 9/11.
2: 534. At Colorado 740 KVOR, there are a number of 9/11 events going on in Colorado Springs. We will highlight those for you in just a moment. We will go live to New York City and the reading of the names of those that lost their lives in the attack 25 years ago. Also, former Cheyenne Mountain commander and now retired Air Force General Mike Gould will join us, and he will give us his remembrances of that day. All coming up on 740 KVOR.
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1: 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Hey, we're giving away more Air Force North Dakota State football tickets. 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We have some. I found some tickets in the drawer.
2: That drawer, man, I tell you what, you got to clean it out more often.
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1: Yeah, I'm holding on to that because I might be able to make some money from that on eBay.
2: Ah, gotcha.
1: That's exactly right. Here's Sean in the KVOR Traffic Center.
2: Well, we got growing volume on I-25 through Colorado Springs, but so far it's still in good shape. We do have heavier volume over off of Highway 94, Mark Scheffel, and also picking up Mesa Ridge at I-25 going into Gate 20 to Fort Carson. I'm Sean Martinez. It's traffic.
1: KVOR weather from the 11 Alert Team at KKTV. Partly cloudy, hot today with a high near 90. Just a slight chance of seeing a passing shower. Most of us, if not all of us, will stay dry. And again, high near 90 today for Falcon football Saturday. Tomorrow night, temperatures in the low to mid-70s at kickoff at 8 o'clock between Air Force and North Dakota State. Tomorrow's high will be in the mid-80s. In the Springs now, 54 at Colorado 740 KVOR. KVOR news time, 5:39. Well, every Friday we look around the area, tell you what's going on, and of course, this is a special Friday because it is 9/11. There are a number of events going on around the area. Mount Carmel Veterans Service Center is hosting a ceremony this morning at 8 o'clock. Woodland Park will host its memorial in Lion Park. That'll be at 9 this morning. Mitchell High School here in the Springs holding a commemoration ceremony at 9:45. A graduate of Mitchell High School way back in the 70s was a flight attendant on one of the planes that hit the South Tower, and they will be remembering her in that commemoration ceremony this morning. The city of Colorado Springs holding a memorial at the International Association of Firefighters, Fallen Firefighter Memorial. That's at Memorial Park. That will be at 3 o'clock to remember the 343 firefighters who died trying to save those in the North and South Towers. And more than 200 firefighters and first responders are going up the Manitou Incline this morning to honor those firefighters who died trying to save lives in the attack. Firefighters are in full gear as they climb the incline, honoring those New York City firefighters. Other events going on around the area. We told you about Air Force football versus North Dakota State tomorrow night at 8 o'clock. Get tickets at aftickets.com. 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Coming up, Fisher DeBerry, the legendary Air Force football coach, will be honored today at Falcon Stadium. A statue, a Fisher DeBerry statue, will be unveiled at 2 this afternoon to honor the Air Force football coach, and he will join us live at 7:35 here on Colorado 740 KVOR.
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2: 547 at Colorado 740KVOR. They may have bisons, but we have F-16 jets.
3: That's right. Yeah, I put my money on an F-16, yeah.
2: Thank you very much. Yeah. The safe and wise bets.
3: The only thing good about bison is the burgers.
2: Oh! So, anyway. Oh! So hopefully Air Force chews up North Dakota
3: there
2: State.
3: There you go.
2: All right, I'll stop. Good thing I said that in the 5 o'clock hour. Traffic and weather together. Here's Sean Martinez in the KVOR Traffic Center.
3: Well, Milton Provia Powers busy at the Colorado Springs Airport. Starting to see heavier volume also on Woodman Road from Meridian West all the way to the interstate. Briargate Parkway at Voyager also heavier volume, as well as Highway 24 on the west side between Manitou and I-25. I'm Sean Martinez. It's traffic.
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4: Plenty of sunshine this morning, but increasing cloud cover heading into the afternoon hours. Temperatures are going to be quite a bit warmer, into the upper 80s or around 90. There could be some gusty showers, but most of us will be dry. With the KKTV 11 Alert Weather, I'm meteorologist Kevin Bloomberg.
2: Thanks, Kevin. For Falcon football Saturday, temperatures will be in the low 70s for that Air Force North Dakota State kickoff tomorrow night at 8 and then cool throughout the evening. You may want to bring a light jacket. Highs tomorrow will be around 85 degrees. 54 now at 740. KVOR.
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1: Conference, and this is their first ever conference game. Air Force goes in with a record of 1-0. I asked Troy Calhoun about third downs for both teams coming up tomorrow night, because Air Force, one of the better teams in the nation, converting on third downs, and North Dakota State, they are very stingy defensively when allowing third down conversions.
2: Being able to create some more manageable third downs is going to be a key part of this game, really for both teams.
1: And manageable for Air Force means doing very well on first and second downs. Air Force had more than 430 yards on the ground in their win over Duquesne. North Dakota State has only given up 104 yards rushing in their first two games. Coverage at 6, kick at 8 on KVOR. Injury update for the Falcons listed as questionable. Wide receiver Matt Long, fullback Kemper Hodges, running back Jalen Rashad Turner, linebacker Isaac Hubert, and offensive lineman John Ashford. Major League Baseball, the Yankees beat the Rockies and make it a sweep. 10-3, your final score from the Bronx. 5:52 at Colorado's 740. KVOR coming up in the news at 6. A very busy week for Colorado Springs Police. And we look back on that tragic, awful, horrible day, 9/11/2001. That's coming up at 6 on 740 KVOR.
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8: A better life with Dr. Sanjay Gupta.
9: Whenever a health fix goes viral, it is worth investigating what the science says. A recent trend making the rounds is that taking a combination of over-the-counter allergy medications along with an antacid can help with hot flashes and other symptoms associated with menopause. Does it work? Well, CNN wellness contributor Dr. Lena Wen looked into it, and the short answer is we don't really know. There's a theory involving histamine, but menopause symptoms are mostly driven by changing estrogen levels, and there are no solid clinical trials showing these drugs actually help. The concern, Wen says, is that leaning on an unproven fix can keep women from treatments we know do work, like hormone therapy. So, if your symptoms are disrupting your life, don't settle for a social media hack. Talk to your doctor about the proven options. I'm Dr. Sanjay Gupta, helping you live a better life.
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11: This is the Bloomberg Money Minute. Oracle's big bet on artificial intelligence data center projects is paying off. The company's cloud computing business grew faster than analysts projected. Sales in the closely watched cloud infrastructure business jumped 121%. The database software giant has refashioned itself as a provider of computing power for artificial intelligence work and is embarking on a major build-out of data centers for OpenAI and other customers. Turning to trading, this morning's consumer price report could prove decisive for the Federal Reserve's interest rate move next week. That data will be out at 8:30 a.m. Eastern Time. S&P futures are rising 40 points. Dow futures are up 275. And Snapchat has launched a new event planning feature enabling users to organize gatherings with friends, send invitations, and collect responses.

0: Snapchat Plans is built on the idea that about a third of young folks make plans through group chats and direct messages. Courtney Donahoe, Bloomberg Radio.
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8: Well, so far everything moving pretty close to posted speeds through Colorado Springs. Starting to see slight backups now. Mesa Ridge at I-25 going into Gate 20 to Fort Carson. Highway 24, 94 building and volume out by Mark Sheffield and Meridian at Woodman. I'm Sean Martinez of Traffic.
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7: 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Today, hot, partly cloudy, and a high near 90. 54 at 740 KVOR.
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7: 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Good morning. I'm Jim Arthur. A 35-year-old man identified as Enrique Houghton was picked up by Colorado Springs Police Thursday as they investigate allegations Houghton allegedly sexually assaulted two male juveniles under his care as a foster parent sometime this summer. Houghton has worked with young men in the Pikes Peak region, and according to police, they found evidence suggesting the assault took place. He's been a foster parent for about 5 years, and police are trying to find out if there are any additional victims. At the moment, he is facing two counts of sexual assault on a child by one in a position of trust. A man who drowned in Prospect Lake Wednesday has been identified. 51-year-old Matthew Bennis was seen by parkgoers swimming in the lake, and then he disappeared under the water. A boater would find his body and rush him to shore. Paramedics tried to save Bennis, but he died at the scene. Colorado Springs police say the investigation remains ongoing. In other news, Colorado Springs police giving an update on that incident in which a 10-year-old girl was shot Thursday morning while sleeping in her home. Police were called to the 300 block of Shadow Grove because of suspicious activity. Two residents saw a man trying to break into a car. He would fire several shots and then run off. One of those shots went through the wall of an apartment, hitting that 10-year-old girl who was sleeping. She was hit in the arm. She should be okay. Meanwhile, police got a drone up, and they directed officers on the ground to the suspect. That suspect was arrested, 25-year-old Keon Banks. He's facing attempted murder, felony menacing, and also additional charges. 6:02 now at Colorado 740 KVOR. A lawsuit has been filed by the city of Denver against the Trump administration seeking to stop the president from sending immigration and customs enforcement agents, ICE agents, to voting sites this November in the city and county of Denver. Enforcement agents in the past have been at other places, and Denver is joining three civil rights organizations in the lawsuit, claiming the presence of agents would violate a law dating back to the Civil War, which prevented federal officials from placing armed men or sending troops to areas where polling is being conducted. Officials with COCO, the proposed Front Range train service from Fort Collins to Trinidad, are holding a public meeting Saturday morning at 11 at the Penrose Library. Colorado Springs officials and COCO representatives will discuss the service and what it could mean for Colorado Springs and Southern Colorado if voters in November approve a tax to fund the rail service between Denver and Trinidad. COCO representatives have the money right now to fund the service between Denver and Fort Collins. 6:03 at Colorado 740 KVOR. 25 years ago, hijackers took over three planes and attacked the United States. One of the four aircraft, not three, but one of the four aircraft taken over by hijackers 25 years ago today crashed into the Pentagon. Fox reporter Jessica Rosenthal has more on what happened there that day.
18: Five hijackers boarded American Airlines Flight 77 at Dulles, bound for Los Angeles. But as the plane went over Kentucky, the hijackers seized control of the aircraft and turned off the plane's transponder. At 9:37 a.m., the plane flew into the western face of the Pentagon. The 59 on board, aside from the hijackers, were killed. And 125 inside the Pentagon were killed, including children and teachers who were visiting on a school trip. The plane went through three of the Pentagon's five concentric rings, causing a massive fire that took hours to put out. The effort to rebuild the Pentagon took less than a year. It was called the Phoenix Project. Jessica Rosenthal, Fox News.
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4: Forecast from the 11 Alert team at KKTV. Partly cloudy, a hot day today. Highs will be around 90, up near 95 in Pueblo. Cool this morning, feels nice, 54. Colorado 740, KVOR. 6:08 on Colorado 740, KVOR. Each Friday, we look at what's going on around the area. Today, of course, a special Friday. It is 25 years ago today, as we look back on the horrible events of 9/11 here in the United States. And there are a number of activities going on. The first, which will begin in just about 35 minutes or so, more than 200 firefighters and first responders will be walking up the Manitou Incline. They'll be honoring the 343 firefighters who died trying to save lives in the attack. The firefighters will be in full gear up the incline, honoring New York City firefighters as they rushed into the two towers trying to save lives on that fateful day. Mount Carmel is holding a service in Colorado Springs, a ceremony, Mount Carmel Veterans Service Center, and that will be at 8 this morning. There's another service at 9 o'clock in Woodland Park. That will be at Lyon Park. Mitchell High School in the Springs holding a commemoration ceremony at 9:45. A former graduate of Mitchell High School was a flight attendant on one of the planes that crashed into the towers 25 years ago. City of Colorado Springs holding its memorial, and that will be at Memorial Park at the International Association of Firefighters Fallen Firefighter Memorial. That will be at 3 this afternoon. Tomorrow, Pikes Peak National Cemetery hosting a community event to clean the headstones of victims, first responders, and also service members who were impacted by the attacks. Other events going on around the area. College football tomorrow night, Air Force and North Dakota State at 6 o'clock. Our coverage begins on KVOR, the kick at 8. Tickets available at aftickets.com. 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If you're a big Buffs fan, they take on Weber State at 1:30. If you love Colorado State, they're home as well tomorrow night at 5 against Southern Utah. 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Coming up later on this morning at 7:50, joining us is retired General Mike Gould. He's the former Air Force Academy superintendent. On this day 25 years ago, he was the former commander at Cheyenne Mountain, driving into work when he heard of the attacks on the World Trade Center and the Pentagon. We will talk with him at 7:50 on Colorado 740 KVOR.
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19: In just a few days, our nation will mark the 10-year anniversary of 9/11. As we reflect on this tragic moment in American history, my hope is that we'll honor the lives of our fallen citizens the same way we did back then. This is Jim Daly with Focus on the Family. The passing of an entire decade has done little to erase the images and sounds of that fateful day. The weeks that followed were equally as dark. The only bright spot seemed to be the sense of unity our nation enjoyed. Partisanship and social ideologies gave way to a deeper sense of our heritage as Americans. It was a fitting response. Our unity as a people honored the heroic acts of policemen and firefighters and the courageous men and women on Flight 93. And it showed respect to thousands of our fellow citizens who perished on the three other hijacked aircraft, the Twin Towers and the Pentagon. Unfortunately, that unity has faded, but the challenges our nation faces have not. Deep divisions have once again erupted in our culture, and on this solemn anniversary, my prayer is that the lives lost that day will not be in vain. That the legacy of their sacrifice ought to be a nation which sets aside self-interest and partisanship, engages in healthy dialogue, and pursues meaningful solutions for our common good. May we honor our fellow citizens of 9/11, not just in our memorials, but by treating each other with dignity and respect as we work to resolve issues of national consequence. For Focus on the Family, I'm Jim Daly.
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22: There is a commemoration and a statue will be unveiled of Fisher in front of Falcon Stadium later this morning for his 23 years of coaching at the Air Force Academy.
23: Okay. So that you'll be there. You're emceeing it, aren't you?
22: I am.
23: Okay. That should be cool. That's
22: I am. Fisher said to me, by the way, I talked to him the other day. He said, Jim, once I get up there and start talking, He said, you're going to have to flag me down at around the 6-7 minute mark. He said, okay, Fisher, I'm your guy.
23: Let him talk as much as he wants.
22: I'm your guy. Here's Sean in the KVOR Traffic Center.
23: I-25 in good shape through Colorado Springs. It looks like power is starting to pick up some there at Milton Probe near the Springs Airport, also by Bradley Road and farther north up at InterQuest. And starting to see Woodman Road seeing heavy volume now from Black Forest Road all the way west to the interstate. I'm Sean Martinez's traffic.
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10: Plenty of sunshine this morning, but increasing cloud cover heading into the afternoon hours. Temperatures are going to be quite a bit warmer, into the upper 80s or around 90. There could be some gusty showers, but most of us will be dry. With the KKTV 11 Alert Weather, I'm meteorologist Kevin Bloomberg.
22: Right now and
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2: 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NFL football last night in Australia. San Francisco and the LA Rams met. San Francisco beat the Rams 27-7. The game really turned on a goal line stand by the 49ers in the second half, and they really controlled things from there. Brock Purdy threw for 3 touchdown passes. The Broncos opened the season Monday in Kansas City against the Chiefs. Air Force game number 2 and their Mountain West Conference opener. It's tomorrow night versus North Dakota State at 8 on 740 KVOR. Tickets at aftickets.com. North Dakota State, first time in the FBS, coming from the FCS, where they won a bevy of national titles, and it's their first conference game. This should be an outstanding matchup. North Dakota State's going to have to try to figure out how to slow down the Air Force rushing attack. Annually, one of the best in the nation. The fullback game, the quarterback with Liam Zarka at defense for the Bison will have their hands full. And Air Force is worried about wide receiver Jackson Williams, who leads them in receptions and is a punt returner and kick returner who has 4 returns for touchdowns. Head coach Troy Calhoun.
3: Superb player, and every bit as good as a returner, too. Yeah. As we discuss, a number of punt returns for TDs and kickoff returns for TDs. So, boy, he's certainly somebody that we're going to be aware of where he's lined up on every single snap offensively.
2: Injury update for Air Force listed as questionable for the game. Wide receiver Matt Long, fullback Kemper Hodges, running back Jalen Rashad Turner, linebacker Isaac Hubert, and offensive lineman John Ashford. 4 of those 5 are starters for Air Force. Coverage at 6 tomorrow, kick at 8 on 740 KVOR. CU is home tomorrow as they take on Weber State. That's the Buffs' home opener. Colorado State is home tomorrow night, later in the day, actually at 5 o'clock, as they take on Southern Utah. And in baseball, the Yankees beat Colorado and make it a sweep of the Rockies. 10-3, your final score. 6:23 at Colorado's 740 KVOR. News on the way at 6:30. You've heard about COCO, which is the Front Range rail service that organizers would like to see become reality all the way from Fort Collins down to Trinidad. There's a Colorado Springs meeting Saturday. We'll talk about that coming up on 740 KVOR.
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2: A look at Wall Street on Colorado's 740 KVOR. Dow futures are moving higher. They are up some 200 points. One of the reasons, oil prices are starting to pull back. Now, not a lot, but pull back nonetheless. West Texas Intermediate futures, that's the oil we use, down 3.3% to $99 a barrel. Brent futures, that's the international oil, down 3.6% to $103 per barrel. Now, both contracts, though, remained on pace for weekly advances of around 8%, and that's putting pressure on U.S. equities. 6:23, your business update brought to you by Done-Right Home Improvements, kitchens, baths, counters, and floors, and even replacement windows and doors. 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
4: 626 at Colorado 740 KVOR. Man, this is a tough day. It is a tough day every year. Mm-hmm. As we look back this year, 25 years ago, on the 9/11 attacks. And, there's so much frustration to this day, I think. There's so much angst. And even anger, and people have asked, is the country forgetting about 9/11? Has the passage of time maybe kind of dulled our memories of that? And for a lot of people, no. For a lot of people, that will never, ever happen, especially the victims and their families.
5: Yeah, of course. And, you know, there's still, I mean, coming up next weekend, the Firefighter Memorial will be happening. And I get to talk to a lot of those firefighters that were there. We had Colorado guys go out there to help with the rummage, you know, to, you know, search and to clean up there. And some of those guys and gals have come back ill and sick from those days. And, you know, they're dying off of cancer and stuff. And so it's still very, very real for a lot of folks 25 years later. And it doesn't matter if it's your father, your grandfather, uncle, you know, these people are out there and they did the job. And unfortunately have lost their lives since then. And it's sad to see, but it's something that we can never forget.
4: It has affected all of us, certainly one way or the other, to this very day. 627, Sean Martinez with a traffic update on KVOR.
5: Well, so far everything looking pretty good this morning. We've got Mesa Ridge. It's building a little bit there at I-25. 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Also, Highway 24, 94 Mark Scheffel, and picking up Austin Bluffs at Academy. I'm Sean Martinez, this traffic.
4: KVOR weather, the 11 Alert Team at KKTV today. Partly cloudy, going to be a hot one. Highs near 90 degrees. 55 at Colorado 740 KVOR.
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3: It's 6:30 at Colorado 740 KVOR. Good morning. I'm Jim Arthur. Colorado Springs Police gave us an update yesterday on that incident in which a 10-year-old girl was shot yesterday morning while sleeping in her home. It started with a call to the 300 block of Shadow Grove because of suspicious activity. A man was seen by two residents trying to break into a car. He fired several shots and then ran off. One of those shots went through a wall of an apartment and hit a 10-year-old girl sleeping. She was taken to the hospital, treated for a gunshot wound. She should be okay. Meanwhile, Colorado Springs got to the scene. They put a drone in the air, and they were able to find the suspect who allegedly fired those shots, 25-year-old Keon Banks. He was taken into custody. He's facing attempted murder, felony menacing, and additional charges. A man who drowned in Prospect Lake Wednesday has been identified as 51-year-old Matthew Bennis. Witnesses say Bennis was swimming in Prospect Lake, and then moments later they saw him go under the water and not come back up. A boater would find his body, rush it to shore. First responders would arrive. Paramedics tried to save the man, but he died at the scene. An arrest by Colorado Springs Police Thursday of a man accused of crimes against children.
4: CSPD says an investigation in July led to the arrest of 35-year-old Enrique Houghton, a foster parent who's now facing two counts of sexual assault on a child by one in a position of trust. Police say there may be more victims. They're asking anyone with information to give them a call.
3: Lindsay Boach with KKTV 11 News. Officials with COCO, the proposed Front Range train service from Fort Collins to Trinidad, are holding a public meeting. That'll be tomorrow morning at 11 at the Penrose Library on North Cascade. Colorado Springs officials and COCO representatives will be there. They'll answer questions. They will discuss the service and what it could mean for Colorado Springs and Southern Colorado. If voters in November approve a tax to fund the rail service, remember it is funded between Denver north to Fort Collins. Now the question's on the ballot to see if organizers can raise the funds necessary to build the rail service between Denver and Trinidad. The public, again, is invited to attend that meeting. In other news, on KVOR, Springs police arresting a man and woman late Wednesday accused of motor vehicle theft and stealing a motorcycle. Last month, a resident reported their car stolen, a Ford Explorer, from the 6100 block of Castlewood Lane. Wednesday, police saw that stolen vehicle. There were two people inside. It was being driven by 29-year-old Aubrey Mays. They followed the car to the 6900 block of Alpine Current View. Mays dropped off a passenger, 28-year-old Luis Aldretti, and right in front of police, and he didn't know it at the time, he stole a motorcycle. Both suspects went to an address in the 1000 block of Montrose Avenue. Springs police arrested both, and they now face numerous charges. Today marks a quarter century since the terror attacks on September the 11th, 2001. Fox reporter Tanya J. Powers is in New York City.
5: On September 11th, 2001, 19 hijackers associated with the terror group Al-Qaeda began a series of attacks on targets in the U.S., the deadliest terror attacks on American soil in the country's history. Almost 3,000 lives were taken that day at the World Trade Center towers in New York City, the Pentagon in Washington, D.C., and near Shanksville, Pennsylvania, where United Flight 93 crashed when passengers attempted to retake the plane. This year, there's an additional moment of silence at the 9/11 observance ceremony in New York City to honor the thousands of people who've been lost since the attacks due to 9/11-related illnesses. In New York City, Tanya J. Powers, Fox News.
3: Retired Air Force General Mike Gould, former Air Force Academy superintendent, 25 years ago, he was the former commander at Cheyenne Mountain. We're going to talk about him, about his remembrances, and where we stand today as a country 25 years later. Mike Gould joins us at 7:50 this morning on Colorado 740 KVLR. 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
3: 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Sean Martinez and the KVOR Traffic Center.
17: Well, we're seeing heavier volume on I-25 through Colorado Springs, but still moving well. We've got slight backups at Mesa Ridge at Powers at Bradley Road, Highway 24 and 94 at Mark Scheffel, and also picking up Woodman Road from Meridian West all the way to the interstate and Briargate Parkway at Voyager. I'm Sean Martinez. It's traffic.
3: KVOR weather from the 11 Alert team at KKTV. Partly cloudy. We're going to be hotter today than yesterday with a high close to 90 degrees. 57 at the Air Force Academy. Now 55 at Colorado 740 KVOR. Colorado Springs Morning News. It is 6:38. Every Friday, we look around, see what's going on around the area for the weekend. Today, obviously, there are a number of 9/11 events going on in the area. Starting in just mere moments, just a couple of minutes, some 200 firefighters, first responders, will be climbing the Manitou Incline. They are doing so to honor the 343 firefighters who died trying to save lives in the attack in New York City. Firefighters who are climbing the incline are in full gear. as they honor those New York City firefighters. There are other events this morning. Mount Carmel Veterans Service Center in the Springs hosting a ceremony, and that will be at 8 o'clock. Woodland Park hosting its memorial in Lyon Park. That will be at 9 this morning. Mitchell High School in Colorado Springs is holding a commemoration ceremony, and that will be at 9:45. A former graduate of Mitchell High School was a flight attendant who died on one of those planes that flew into the South Tower. The city of Colorado Springs has an event at 3 o'clock. Its memorial is at the International Association of Firefighters Fallen Firefighter Memorial, and that will be in Memorial Park. And again, for us, we are being joined at 7:50 by retired Air Force General Mike Gould. He's former Air Force Superintendent at the United States Air Force Academy. 25 years ago, he was the base commander at Cheyenne Mountain when the 9/11 attacks began. He will visit with us coming up at 7:50 this morning here on KVOR. Other events around the area, if you are a football fan, Air Force and North Dakota State play tomorrow night at 8 o'clock under the lights. Should be a terrific football game. 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Also, tomorrow in the Springs, it is the 5th annual Fiestas Patrias event. It begins at 11 a.m. at the Colorado Springs Flea Market with live music, food, and fun celebrating the Hispanic culture. On Sunday, at Patty Jewett, it's Porch Fest. 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

0: I'm John Tesh. Coming up, I'll share the latest research from UC San Diego on preventing heart disease. 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It's next in today's Intelligence for Your Life Minute.
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2: So there's a new upside to getting our household chores done. It could dramatically reduce our risk of heart disease because so-called daily life movements like gardening, cooking, vacuuming, washing dishes, even taking a shower can help protect you from the world's number one killer. That's according to a new study from UC San Diego. Researchers spent 8 years tracking thousands of healthy women in their 60s who wore activity trackers. The result? Those who spent 4 hours a day moving were 62% less likely to die from coronary heart disease, 30% less likely to suffer a stroke. The experts say it proves that all movement counts toward disease prevention, not just traditional exercise, because just being up and about, it improves circulation. Bottom line, if you want to live a longer, healthier life, get about 4 hours of daily life movements every day of any kind. I'm John Tesh with today's Intelligence for Your Life Minute.
3: 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Commemoration ceremonies are going on this morning at Ground Zero in New York City. We will be joining those ceremonies in and out throughout the morning here on Colorado 740 KVOR. 648. Traffic and weather together. Sean Martinez in the KVOR Traffic Center.
4: Mesa Ridge backing up a little bit. I-25 also near Powers is starting to pick up. Highway 94 Mark Scheffel. Southbound Mark Scheffel over by Constitution. And heavier volume on Woodman Road from Union to I-25. I'm Sean Martinez. That's traffic.
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6: Plenty of sunshine this morning, but increasing cloud cover heading into the afternoon hours. Temperatures are going to be quite a bit warmer, into the upper 80s or around 90. There could be some gusty showers, but most of us will be dry. With the KKTV 11 Alert Weather, I'm meteorologist Kevin Bloomberg.
3: In the Springs, 55 at Colorado 740 KVOR.
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16: This is the Bloomberg Money Minute. Oracle's big bet on artificial intelligence data center projects is paying off. The company's cloud computing business grew faster than analysts projected. Sales in the closely watched cloud infrastructure business jumped 121%. The database software giant has refashioned itself as a provider of computing power for artificial intelligence work and is embarking on a major build-out of data centers for OpenAI and other customers. Turning to trading, this morning's consumer price report could prove decisive for the Federal Reserve's interest rate move next week. That data will be out at 8:30 a.m. Eastern Time. S&P futures are rising 40 points. Dow futures are up 275. And Snapchat has launched a new event planning feature enabling users to organize gatherings with friends, send invitations, and collect responses. Snapchat Plans is built on the idea that about a third of young folks make plans through group chats and direct messages. Courtney Donahoe, Bloomberg Radio.
4: 656 at KVOR. Commemoration ceremonies this morning continue at Ground Zero in New York on the 25th anniversary of the 9/11 attacks. The reading of the names of the nearly 3,000 people who lost their lives continues.
17: I made it into a court and I proved that the Kingdom of Saudi Arabia fomented a rancid culture of anti-American terrorism around the globe

0: and then sent its agents to support the radical Islamist hijackers so they could attack you and all of our loved ones. But for 25 years, administration after administration, including leaders in front of us here today, chose to protect the Saudis instead of standing with the 9/11 families.
1: Ah, political statement being read right now, which is very interesting, on the anniversary of those attacks. That really comes out of left field. I don't know if that was part of the original planning of the ceremonies. You've got former Presidents Obama, Bush, Clinton, and Biden all attending this event as well. And that was quite surprising.
2: And Vice President J.D. Vance is there as well.
1: Yes.
2: So, she was reading the story here. We were kind of watching that. But, it's a lot of emotion still 25 years later for this day.
1: 657, traffic and weather together. Sean Martinez in the KVOR Traffic Center.
2: I-25 still in good shape through Colorado Springs. Heavy volume on Powers from Woodman down to Bradley Road. Also, backups there at Mark Sheffield at Constitution. And also on the west side, we've got busier roads, pretty much Highway 24 from Manitou to the interstate. I'm Sean Martinez's traffic.
1: KVOR weather from the 11 Alert team at KKTV. Partly cloudy and hot with a high near 90. 55 at KVOR.
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1: 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Good morning. I'm Jim Arthur. Colorado Springs Police providing an update on the incident in which a little girl was shot Thursday morning in her home. This after police were called to the 300 block of Shadow Grove because of suspicious activity. Residents say a man was trying to break into a car. They accosted this suspect, who then fired off several shots. One of them went through the wall of an apartment, striking a 10-year-old girl sleeping in her home. She was hit in the arm. She will be okay. Police were able to catch up to the suspect and arrest 25-year-old Keon Banks. He's facing attempted murder, felony menacing, and additional charges. A 35-year-old man identified as Enrique Houghton was picked up by Springs Police yesterday as they investigate allegations he allegedly sexually assaulted two male juveniles in July. Under his care, He's a foster parent. He's worked with young men in the Pikes Peak region for the last 5 years or so. Police say they have found evidence suggesting that assault did take place. Police are trying to find out if there may be additional victims. At the moment, he's facing two counts of sexual assault on a child by one in a position of trust. 51-year-old Matthew Bennis was the man identified as the drowning victim in Memorial Park at Prospect Lake Wednesday afternoon. Witnesses saw Bennis swimming in the lake, saw him go under the water and never resurface. A boater found his body, got it to shore. Paramedics tried to save the man, but he died at the scene. 702 at Colorado 740 KVOR. COCO, the proposed Front Range train service from Fort Collins to Trinidad, officials with that service are holding a public meeting, and that'll be tomorrow morning at 11 o'clock at Penrose Library. Colorado Springs officials will be there as well. They'll be discussing the service, which right now has funding from Denver to Fort Collins. They still are lacking funding from Denver down to Trinidad, and there's a question for voters in November to approve a tax to fund that rail service. If it's approved, there would be two stops of that rail service here in Colorado Springs. Again, the public is invited to attend. That meeting begins tomorrow morning at 11 o'clock. In other news, on 740 KVOR, Colorado Springs police arresting a man and woman late Wednesday accused of motor vehicle theft and stealing a motorcycle. Last month, a resident reported their car stolen, a Ford Explorer from the 6100 block of Castlewood Lane. Wednesday, police saw the stolen vehicle with two people inside. They say it was being driven by 29-year-old Aubrey Mays. They followed the car to the 6900 block of Alpine Current View. Mays dropped off the passenger. 28-year-old Luis Aldretti didn't know police were watching. He allegedly stole a motorcycle. Both suspects went to an address in the 1000 block of Montrose Avenue where the good guys got him and arrested them, and they now face numerous charges. 703, the news on KVOR, brought to you by Dunright Home Improvements. 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
1: 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Congratulations to Joel Schott. He was caller 5. He's got a 4-pack of tickets to see Air Force and North Dakota State tomorrow night. Traffic and weather together on the 7s here on 740.
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1: KVOR weather from the 11 Alert Team at KKTV. Today, partly cloudy skies. Highs today around 90 degrees. Cooler tomorrow with a high of 85. Should stay dry both days. In Colorado Springs, 57 at Colorado 740. KVOR. The Notebook is next. It's 7:08.
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2: 7-11 now at Colorado 740, KVOR, Jim Arthur, Sean Martinez. This is the notebook, but understandably so, it takes on a different tone today because of what happened 25 years ago on September the 11th, 2001.
3: Yeah, 9-11, of course, we all remember if you were here that the buildings in New York City at the World Trade Center were two jetliners hit both towers. One, I think it was at 6:46.
2: 6:46, yeah.
3: And then the other one hit at 9:03 their time, 7:03 our time.
2: Yes.
3: In the buildings, and I know that to this day, it doesn't seem like it's been 25 years ago. That just seems like yesterday when that happened.
2: I agree. And 25 years have passed quickly. There is still so much pain. There is so much anger, certainly, at the loss of nearly 3,000 lives. Ceremonies continue at Ground Zero in New York City.
4: Felix Bobby Caliste.
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2: Former Presidents Clinton and Bush and Obama and Biden are in New York City. President Trump is at ceremonies along with his wife Melania in Washington, D.C. It's interesting to me, there are so many different, I feel now, opinions now about this day. There are people, and I've read a lot of this online, I've talked to some people that don't want to see, once again, the horrific images of that day from 25 years ago. There are others who were not even born yet, understandably, and have learned this in the course of our history and in the course of them growing up into young men and young women. And there are others that say that the country has moved on or needs to move on. And there are others, such as our Air Force ticket winner a moment ago, who I just hung up on with the phone, and we were talking, and I said, congratulations. His name was Joel, and Joel said, never forget.
3: That's true. I agree with him. You know, it was interesting. My daughter, who was born in 2004, so she wasn't here when that World Trade Center attacks happened, but she went down to Ground Zero a couple of years ago to check that out, and she says it was the, you know, with all the hubbub going on in New York around it, except for right there, it was quiet, very quiet, and she went through the museum through there and said that she was just awestruck at the amount of the devastation that had happened. And she learned a lot that day that she went through the memorial. And she goes, yeah, Dad, we can't forget this.
2: No, we can't. As a country, we certainly can't. I was there on an Air Force basketball trip a number of years ago, and there's a fire station just a block or so away from the World Trade Center towers, and they had a tribute to New York City firefighters, 343 of which lost their lives. And they had a bent license plate that was destroyed in the attacks on 9/11, and they had other materials from where the towers crashed. They had fire helmets that had been hit by debris, and it is so sobering. And then you hear the names that are being read once again this morning in New York City of the nearly 3,000 people, pardon me, that were killed. And I didn't realize this. I don't know if you realize this. About 40% of the people that died in the attacks, their remains have still not been identified.
3: Yeah, they're still finding remains at different places throughout the area. But yeah, I hear that happens all the time. And matter of fact, I heard a story that recently, it was last firefighter memorial, the New York City guys come out and they commemorate the lost firefighters over the year, and they were telling stories about they're still seeing debris, different things that they didn't see before. They're still recovering things out there, yeah, it was just a devastation, and that the stories that they had and still have, just frightening.
2: And you brought up a very interesting point that cannot get lost in all of this. The people to this day that are dying from 911 related diseases such as cancer, mm-hmm. because of all the toxins and all the chemicals that were exposed after both World Trade Center towers came down, there are still people losing their lives years later. These are not only first responders, but these are ordinary people who mm-hmm. live blocks from the World Trade Center towers.
3: Yeah, I mean, military folks that had to go out there and keep the peace. For police officers, no matter who you were in that area, you were exposed, and unfortunately you're still losing their lives today.
2: As we speak, some 200 firefighters and first responders are going up the Manitou Incline, and they are going in full gear, honoring the 343 firefighters who died trying to save lives in the attack. And that's become an annual event here in the Pikes Peak region.
3: Yeah, they've been doing it for, I'd say at least 20 years that I can think of, maybe even longer. But yeah, it's pretty moving. And it's actually grown, because it used to be like, I think it was started with one guy. And now it's a whole group of them that go up and do that every year.
2: Mount Carmel Veterans Service Center is having an event at 8 this morning, a ceremony. Woodland Park having one in Lion Park at 9 this morning. And the city of Colorado Springs is holding its memorial at Memorial Park at the International Association of Firefighters Fallen Firefighter Memorial at 3 this afternoon. And you're welcome to attend all those events. There's certainly a lot going on. And again, people are trying to handle this in ways that only they can handle it. And not everybody wants to go back to that horrible day, which is understandable. But, Sean, you said it best. At the same time, we as a country, we can never forget.
3: Never forget. We all remember, different historical things in time. That's one we just can't forget.
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7: Plenty of sunshine this morning, but increasing cloud cover heading into the afternoon hours. Temperatures are going to be quite a bit warmer, into the upper 80s or around 90. There could be some gusty showers, but most of us will be dry. With the KKTV 11 Alert Weather, I'm meteorologist Kevin Bloomberg.
2: 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Right now, 57 at Colorado's 740 KVOR. It's 719.
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2: Yes, they do. Sports 722 on Colorado Springs Morning News. North Dakota State moving from the FCS to the FBS, playing in their first ever Mountain West Conference game. They're 2-0. Air Force is 1-0. North Dakota State's going to get a taste of that Air Force running attack, whether it be the fullback, whether it's Liam Zarka out on the edge, whether it's the slot backs. There's a lot to take in for North Dakota State, and they've been working on this game plan for Air Force for quite some time. Earlier this summer, they put a lot of time in on getting ready for the Air Force option attack. Talked to Troy Calhoun the other night. We were talking about third downs, how critical they are, because North Dakota State, very good with their defense, stopping other teams from converting third downs. Troy Calhoun says it is an important statistic.
17: Being able to create some more manageable third downs is going to be a key part of this game, really for both teams.
2: And that's the key, manageable third downs, especially for Air Force, which means what do you do on first and second down? There's a big difference between third and three and third and seven. Air Force injury update, questionable for the game tomorrow night. Fullback Kemper Hodges, wide receiver Matt Long, running back Jalen Rashad Turner, linebacker Isaac Hubert, and offensive lineman John Ashford. Coverage at 6, we kick it at 8 on Colorado 740 KVOR. CU is home tomorrow as they take on Weber State. Colorado State is in action tomorrow as well at home in Fort Collins against Southern Utah. NFL football. San Francisco beat the Rams last night down in Australia 27-7. Broncos play Monday night in Kansas City against the Chiefs. And in baseball, the Yankees make it a sweep of the Rockies. New York down in Colorado last night 10-3. 7:23 at Colorado 740 KVOR.
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2: Taking a look at the markets before they open on this Friday morning. Stock futures moving higher. Oil prices have been declining. And traders are looking ahead to the August Consumer Price Index report. Dow futures were up 299 points. S&P futures were up 0.6%, as were NASDAQ futures. One of the reasons, oil is dropping. Still very expensive, though. West Texas Intermediate down to $99 per barrel. These are future purchases of oil. Brent futures down 3.6% to $103 a barrel. 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
2: 725 Colorado Springs Morning News. 25 years ago, four planes hijacked, three crashing. One into the Pentagon, two into the World Trade Center towers. One was headed for Washington, D.C. and the Capitol, and it was taken down by people on that plane as they stopped the hijackers. That plane crashed in Shanksville, Pennsylvania. 9/11 ceremonies continue in New York City this morning with the reading of names of the nearly 3,000 people that lost their lives in the 9/11 attacks.
0: James Leslie Crawford Jr.
3: Robert James Crawford.
0: Tara Kathleen Creamer.
3: Joanne Mary Cregan.
0: Lucia Crifossi.
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0: Daniel Hal Crisman.
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0: Kevin R. Crotty.
2: And to this day, there are still 1,099 remains that have yet to be identified. And Sean, just before we went on seconds ago, there was another political statement, if you will, that was read by one of the individuals reciting the names, calling on President Trump to release all of the files and unredact all the information about 9/11 and the involvement of Saudi Arabia and leaders in Saudi Arabia. And again, this is something we haven't seen before with these anniversaries, these political statements being made and being made in front of former President Clinton and Bush and Biden and Obama, who are at Ground Zero in New York City.
4: Yeah, and of course, very, very raw emotions going on with today being the 25th anniversary of the attacks. And a lot of folks say, hey, you know what, there's more to this, and we just don't know the full story.
2: 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Sean Martinez in the KVOR Traffic Center.
4: Well, I-25 is in good shape still in Colorado Springs. Still have a crash, though. It's just north of Pueblo near Purcell Boulevard, blocking the right lane. Northbound I-25 here in the Springs. Heavy volume at South Academy up through the Motor City Curve and backed up at Briargate Parkway at Voyager going toward the interstate. I'm Sean Martinez. This traffic.
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2: KVOR weather from the 11 Alert team at KKTV. Today, partly cloudy skies. Highs in Colorado Springs will be around 85 degrees. Actually, a little warmer than that. Pardon me. Highs around 90. Tomorrow for Falcon Football Saturday, highs 85. Kickoff temperatures at 8 o'clock will be in the low 70s for Air Force and North Dakota State. It looks like next week could be a very wet week. We're seeing some pattern changes, and our chances for rain will really increase beginning Monday evening right on through the rest of the week. 58 at Colorado's 740 KVOR.
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2: 7:30 in the Springs. I'm Jim Arthur. Good morning. This is Colorado 740 KVOR, the news on this Friday, September the 11th. We begin the news with a man who drowned in Prospect Lake Wednesday who has now been identified as 51-year-old Matthew Bennis. He was seen by parkgoers swimming in the lake, and then he disappeared. A boater on the water would find his body and rush it to shore. Paramedics tried to save the man, but he died at the scene. We also have an update on that 10-year-old girl who was shot while sleeping in her home. This was Thursday morning in an incident in the 800, or rather the 300 block of Shadow Grove. There was suspicious activity there. A man was seen by two residents trying to break into a car. He fired several shots and then took off. One of those shots penetrated a wall and hit a 10-year-old girl sleeping. It hit her in the arm. She was treated for a gunshot wound. She should be okay. Police have now announced an arrest. They took 25-year-old Keon Banks into custody. He's facing attempted murder, felony menacing, and also additional charges. And another arrest by Colorado Springs Police Thursday of a man accused of crime against children.
1: CSPD says an investigation in July led to the arrest of 35-year-old Enrique Houghton, a foster parent who's now facing two counts of sexual assault on a child by one in a position of trust. Police say there may be more victims. They're asking anyone with information to give them a call.
2: Lindsay Boach with KKTV 11 News. There is a meeting tomorrow morning at 11 o'clock open to the public, and that meeting will be with Colorado Springs city representatives and officials with COCO, the proposed Front Range trail and train service from Fort Collins all the way to Trinidad. They'll be discussing the service and what it could mean for Colorado Springs and Southern Colorado if voters in November approve a tax to fund the rail service. Now, right now, there is funding for the service to begin construction between Denver and Fort Collins, but residents in affected counties are going to be asked to pass a tax that will raise the additional dollars for the service to be built between Denver and Trinidad. There are two proposed stops in Colorado Springs if that service is built, and that, of course, relies on that tax question in the November election. 732 at Colorado 740, KVOR, a lawsuit filed by the city of Denver against the Trump administration seeking to stop the president and the Department of Justice from sending immigration and customs enforcement agents to voting sites this November. Denver joining three civil rights organizations in the lawsuit, claiming the presence of agents would violate a law dating back to the Civil War, which prevented federal officials from placing armed men or sending troops to areas where polling is being conducted. Specialized units with the Fountain Police Department and the Colorado Springs Police Department teaming up Thursday to apprehend a 15-year-old male who was under investigation for attempted armed robbery and motor vehicle theft. The suspect spotted in the 5100 block of Eros Way. A drone went up and ground units arrived in the area. The suspect crawled into the basement window of a home. Authorities gave repeated commands for him to come out. He refused. Units went in with a search warrant and a canine officer. The suspect found in the attic and taken into custody. He's at the Juvenile Detention Center, facing numerous charges, including attempted aggravated robbery, attempted aggravated motor vehicle theft, menacing with a deadly weapon, and possession of a handgun by a juvenile. 734 at Colorado 740, KVOR, here you go. One more chance to win Air Force North Dakota State football tickets. The game tomorrow night, 8 o'clock at Falcon Stadium on KVOR. Another four-pack of tickets going to caller 5 right now, 719-715-0740. 719-715-0740. Caller 5 gets that four-pack of tickets from Colorado 740 KVOR. 734. 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
1: 7:37 at KVOR, traffic update. But first, congratulations to Kevin Doherty. Kevin picked up our last four-pack of Air Force North Dakota State football tickets.
2: Awesome.
1: 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Traffic and weather together. Here's Sean in the KVOR Traffic Center.
2: Still have that crash there. This will be southbound I-25. This will be at Purcell Boulevard, exit 108, just north of Pueblo, blocking the right lane there. Very heavy volume on Woodman Road from Meridian all the way west to the interstate. Also, slight backups there. Highway 24 over by Mark Scheffel, and Mark Scheffel slow at Constitution headed southbound. I'm Sean Martinez. It's traffic.
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1: KVOR weather from the 11 alert team at KKTV. Partly cloudy, highs today near 90 degrees. Right now 57 at Colorado 740 KVOR. KVOR news time.
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1: Maybe this guy was flashing back to his childhood piano lessons. Or maybe he was just trying to be cute.
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1: But in the middle of his 1976 number one hit, the keyboard player suddenly broke into chopsticks. But do you remember the record he did it on?
3: Don't ask me. 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
1: Well, Ivory Ticklers, do you know?
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1: Did you know the 1976 hit with Chopsticks in the middle? Well, you won't find it in the original version of this song by Bruce Springsteen, but you will find it on the Manfred Mann Earth Band cover of Blinded by the Light.
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1: If your answer was Blinded by the Light, then you were brilliant on today's pop quiz. 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
11: I was brilliant on today's Flashback Pop Quiz. I got that right.
12: All right. I missed it. I just didn't have an answer.
11: That song is well-known / not well-known.
12: Right.
11: Right?
12: Yeah, you're right. When you hear it, oh, yeah, I know that song. But if you don't ever think about that song other than that.
11: We go to our other contestants, Air Force Troy. I was thinking Billy Joel, I think, and said 52nd Street.
12: Okay.
11: Anonymous at Pinball Wizard.
12: All right.
11: So I got it right today, and I gained 2 more points.
12: That's right.
11: Manfred Mann comes through for me, baby. Blinded by the Lights. 749, Sean Martinez in the KVOR Traffic Center.
12: We still have accident free here in the spring. Still that one crash, though, down in Pueblo, north of Pueblo, south on I-25 at Purcell. We've got heavier volume on Woodman Road from Union to I-25. And Mark Sheffel still slow at Constitution southbound. I'm Sean Martinez with Traffic.
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15: 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Here's Southern Colorado's most accurate forecast on KVOR.
16: Plenty of sunshine this morning, but increasing cloud cover heading into the afternoon hours. Temperatures are going to be quite a bit warmer, into the upper 80s or around 90. There could be some gusty showers, but most of us will be dry. With the KKTV 11 Alert Weather, I'm meteorologist Kevin Bloomberg.
11: 58 degrees at KVOR. Retired Air Force General Mike Gould, who on this day 25 years ago was the commander at Cheyenne Mountain, joins us next on 740 KVOR.
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1: Attacks were unfolding.
2: Yeah, well, good morning, Jim. The day was much like it is today, just perfectly blue Colorado sky. And I was actually inbound to the Cheyenne Mountain Operations Center and heard about the initial reports of the attack from you and your station right here. I hustled into the mountain and took part in the shift changeover at 7 o'clock in the morning, and things changed rapidly. And I can tell you, I've never been more proud of an organization than I was of that team inside Cheyenne Mountain, which was able to gather so much of the information to keep our national leaders in Washington and around the globe apprised of what was actually going down on that day.
1: It was a day where I know at one point President Bush was airborne, and he wound up going, I believe, to Offutt in Nebraska. There were so many concerns, and I understand that there at one point was even a concern that there may have been a plane, at least there was talk of a plane, heading towards Cheyenne Mountain, correct?
2: That's exactly right. And, we weren't sure. Nobody knew exactly what was happening, but we were able to piece together the fact that the bombers were, in fact, hijacked aircraft going back close to where they had taken off. And we shifted our look to the West Coast because everything was focused up in the Northeast Corridor. And we determined there was an airplane had departed Seattle, flight plan to Denver. And that plane wasn't talking to anybody in the air route traffic control centers. And so it was an unknown. He just wasn't responding. And it became evident that we very likely inside Cheyenne Mountain could have been the target. As it turned out, we buttoned up the mountain, closed the blast doors, and eventually the center was able to contact that aircraft, and it wasn't a threat. But it was hard to sort that out at that time of the day.
1: 25 years later, what have we learned? How should the country view 9/11? I mean, everybody has their own individual thoughts because it's now been a quarter of a century. What are your thoughts about how we as a nation should approach this day and maybe look ahead?
2: Jim, that's an excellent question, and I have strong feelings about it. We have to always remember. Of course, we memorialize the people who were killed on that day and in the battles that have taken place since then. But what we as a nation need to realize is that there are forces in the world, there is evil in the world, and there are people who hate America. And it's so important for us to keep our guard up, to keep our senses about us, and realize as we move on with our lives that we have got to remain vigilant and can never take our freedom for granted. And that's the real message that I think we all have to keep in mind here as we celebrate this drastic, tragic day in America's history.
1: Sir, it's an honor to call you friend, Thank you so much for your service over the years, and thank you for joining us this morning on the air. Retired Air Force General Mike Gould, the former Air Force Academy superintendent, and 25 years ago, he was the former commander at Cheyenne Mountain. 756 at KVOR.
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2: A Better Life with Dr. Sanjay Gupta.
3: Could the way you think about getting older actually change how you age? Sounds far-fetched, but stay with me here. Yale researcher named Becca Levy found that people who hold positive views about aging live on average 7.5 years longer than those who don't. 7.5 years. That's a bigger impact than quitting smoking. Now, believing it alone isn't magic. As author Nir Eyal puts it in his new book, Beyond Belief, your beliefs become your biology by way of behavior. In other words, if you believe you can grow and get stronger at any age, you are then more likely to eat right, to exercise, and keep learning, and your body reaps those rewards. So the next time you catch yourself saying, I'm too old for this, knock it off. The story you tell yourself and the actions that follow, those things matter far more than you think. I'm Dr. Sanjay Gupta, helping you live a better life.
4: 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We've got traffic and weather together on the 7s. 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
4: KVOR weather from the 11 Alert Team at KKTV. Partly cloudy, high today near 90. It's going to be a hot one for Falcon football Saturday. Daytime high will be around 85. Slight chance of rain. Temperatures will be in the low 70s for kickoff at 8 o'clock tomorrow night. 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
4: 802 at Colorado 740 KVOR. Good morning. I'm Jim Arthur. An arrest by Colorado Springs Police Thursday of a man accused of crimes against children. KKTV 11 News anchor Lindsay Boach has the details.
9: CSPD says an investigation in July led to the arrest of 35-year-old Enrique Houghton, a foster parent who's now facing two counts of sexual assault on a child by one in a position of trust. Police say there may be more victims. They're asking anyone with information to give them a call.
4: Officials with COCO, the proposed Front Range train service from Fort Collins to Trinidad, will be in Colorado Springs holding a public meeting tomorrow morning at 11 at the Penrose Library. Colorado Springs officials will be part of that meeting. They and COCO representatives will talk about the service and talk about that ballot question in November. If voters approve, we will fund the rest of that service. They have money already for the rail line from Denver to Fort Collins. They need to raise money through taxes to finish the line between Denver and Trinidad, which would include two stops in Colorado Springs. KVOR weather from the 11 Alert team at KKTV, a partly cloudy day. Highs, a hot one, will be around 90 degrees. 58 at 740 KVOR. I'm Jim Arthur. 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
7: A traffic update from the KVOR Traffic Center.
17: Heavier volume northbound I-25 around South Academy up to Circle, and again around the Motor City Curve up through to Centennial. Powers, it's packed in there at Dublin, InterQuest, also near Galley and Fountain Boulevard, and busy out east there at Woodman at Meridian. I'm Sean Martinez, this traffic.
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6: That is Tig from Benghazi, and I was there at that rally muster that he had in Denver, and I can tell you, when you are surrounded by people like you just heard, there's a level of patriotism, or perhaps even more accurately described as
0: love of country that is so powerful. There is that love of this country. It is still so powerful. In fact, it was on display, even in the midst of recollections of a horrible assassination, Charlie Kirk, and a horrible day in America's history 25 years ago. We are not going to talk about last night's midterm convention, but we are going to start today's program with something from it. It's Pastor Bradley. He gave a prayer before the beginning of last evening.
1: September 11th, I think, was the most horrific scene that we've had as a nation in this generation. It was brutal. I felt stunned. I watched it with friends. It felt surreal. I can't imagine being in New York City. But God also restores and he brings comfort. And Jesus is our peace. The Bible says he's the Prince of Peace. And when we pray, we can receive his peace. We bring our burdens. We give him thanks. And we continue to thank God for our nation, for those who protect us, for the first responders who laid down their lives. And then today we pray for the families of those who lost loved ones, that God would bring them peace and comfort through his presence. 25 years later, we continue to look to God. Right after September 11th, there was a spike in our nation, people attending church, people praying, people literally walking into the house of God, needing comfort, connection, and prayer was happening everywhere. And 25 years later, we need God in the same way. We need to remember that God is our refuge, strength, and ever-present help in trouble, that we lift up our eyes to the hills. Where does our help come from? It comes from God. He's the maker of heaven and earth. Also, the Bible says, grieve with those who grieve, and we can comfort each other. Pray for one another, but also pray with one another. Take those relationship risks to go deeper, and then to unite and seek God together. When we join together, not just at church, but at home, as families, with Jesus at the center, he brings healing and restoration and unity and peace. God loves our nation. He is for us. He loves us individually. He cares for us. And even when we grieve and we're hurting and mourning, God is still faithful and God is still good. His love endures forever.
0: We have the President Trump is speaking today. He's at the Pentagon, and this is live from Washington, D.C. and from Virginia.
2: Face with true evil. At 8:20 a.m. on a cloudless Tuesday morning, a beautiful day it was, American Airlines Flight 77 took off 25 miles from here, bound for Los Angeles. On board were three 11-year-old students heading on a cross-country field trip, a father and a mother with their two young daughters, bound for international adventure, and a flight attendant whose mind was elsewhere. She had just learned that she was expecting her first child and was so excited to tell her mom and dad. Here at the Pentagon, and A.B. Harriman had just gotten off the phone with his 10-year-old son. A secretary was celebrating her 46th birthday. So happy she was. A sergeant major was chatting with some colleagues he had hosted for a dinner party over the weekend. At 9:37 a.m., every single one of those people and every person at that sergeant major's party was murdered by terrorists who flew Flight 77 straight into this legendary building. It is indeed a legendary building. So many wars have been won from this building. With the events of that morning, 2,977 beautiful souls were ripped from our world, and many more died in the weeks and years after horrible, grotesque injuries. So many were sustained. Today, we renew the sacred oath that we first swore in their names. A quarter of a century ago, we will never, ever forget That's why we fight today. We don't have a choice. There can only be victory. We fight hard, we fight to win. We will always remember the victims and the families of September 11th, 2001. Very famous date, unfortunately. And it started out as such a beautiful day. We will honor their lives. We will cherish their beautiful memories. And we will protect this country and its freedoms for every future generation. We will protect it like never before. For anyone who lived it, no words can do justice to the anguish of that day. After the first plane hit the North Tower of the World Trade Center, Patrick Dennehy left a message to comfort his beautiful wife, Mary, letting her know he was safe inside his office on the South Tower's 90th floor. Mary was 8 months pregnant and playing with their two young daughters when she heard Patrick's voice. She loved him so much. She called back, turned on the TV, the line rang, and then it went completely dead. Very unusual, she felt. Mary fell to her knees as she watched United Flight 175 explode by her husband's office. She saw it right by the office. She knew exactly where the office was, right by the office. Seven floors up, Shimmy Bagelsizen laid down on the carpet by his desk to escape the smoke. It was horrible. Surrounded by photos of his beautiful five children. He was on the phone with his wife, Miriam, praying to God when the television showed her the dreadful image. Things were happening that she couldn't imagine. The South Tower was collapsing with her husband, and she loved him so much inside. Free people must never avert their eyes from such hideous cruelty. We cannot forget that moment of immense and horrible evil that took place in this world, bent on the destruction of all that is good. But this morning, we also remember how America responded to that wickedness. On days like 9/11, we learn what a country is truly made of. We're learning right now what we're made of. And we have to be strong and we have to be smart. And Americans are made of a goodness and spirit that can transcend any earthly force. And that's what we're doing better than anyone else has ever been able to do it. Because we are sustained by a supreme strength far more powerful than steel alone. Aboard flight 93 in the skies over Pennsylvania, a brave flight attendant boiled water to fight back. A loving father from New Jersey, Todd Beamer, asked a telephone operator in Illinois to join him in the Lord's Prayer. Thy kingdom come, thy will be done on earth as it is in heaven. And then he said his last words, let's roll. Today, as we remember the many lives lost on 9/11, we also give thanks for the countless lives saved by the immortal heroes of Flight 93. In those harrowing days after the attacks, we saw the authentic spirit of our nation. We were all New Yorkers that day, every one of us. We were all New Yorkers. But we were also all Americans. We were all family. We were all patriots. The enemy might destroy what American hands had built, but we could not touch the fight and the fire and the love in our great American hearts. At the Pentagon on September 12th, General James Jackson ordered up the largest flag in the military's collection, and they think in the military's history. First responders climbed to top the walls and hung it next to the gaping holes in this building as a symbol of American defiance. This morning, that same flag is here to my right for the first time since 2001, along with three firefighters who raised it, Joseph Morabito, Scott Morgan, and Carl Solberg. Please stand.

0: 25 years after the attacks, we know the world will never return to the way it was at that dawn on that beautiful, peaceful Tuesday morning, 2001. Before the towers fell, before the Pentagon was hit, before the specter of evil and this horrible, horrible evil came crashing into our lives, before we saw what took place in Pennsylvania, innocence is expecting the future to be good because you have not yet really been tested. We've been tested many times. We're being tested today, and we're winning that test very handily. Faith is still believing in that future, even after you have seen the absolute worst, things that you never thought possible to see. In the generation since 9/11, American sons and daughters have traveled to the darkest corners of the earth and done battle with a shadowy enemy so that our children might once again know carefree days and cloudless skies. For 25 years, our best and bravest have kept America safe, and today we salute every member of the United States military who served in the War on Terror. It is a war on sick, horrible terror. We salute our first responders and law enforcement, and we love them. And we salute the service members working right now to ensure the world's number one sponsor of terror, the Islamic Republic of Iran, will never, ever have a nuclear weapon. A generation after 9/11, we also know that the final response to those atrocities and the ultimate victory over the perpetrators will not be found on a foreign battlefield. It's right here in the hearts of families like Tara Stackpole's. Tara's husband, Timmy, was a great firefighter, even a legendary one. After surviving a five-alarm fire in Brooklyn that burned 40% of his body in 1998, he spent 3 years recovering, learned to walk again, and returned to the job. That's all he wanted to do. He just wanted to fight fires. He said, the greatest high you can ever get in life is by helping someone and making a difference, especially when it came to his profession, a dangerous profession at that. On September 11th, the New York Daily News carried a story announcing his promotion to captain in the New York City Fire Department. He was so proud. His wife, his family was so proud. Captain Stackpole said goodbye to Tara and their five beautiful children that morning.
1: To be here.
0: And when the planes hit a short time later, he responded, leading a team into the unbelievably unusual sight of a South Tower that was burning. They lost their lives when the towers.
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3: We are taking this feed from Fox. My preference would have been to continue with the president, not based on any politics, but based on the fact that he is the president. This is September 11th. You'll be able to get the entire thing online, and we'll recap any important parts, courtesy of Fox, during the course of the program today, if need be. We're going to take a short break. When we come back, we'll be hearing from some of those who have been reading names down at Ground Zero this morning. Some interesting comments that were made then, and I'll let you know what the game plan is for today and actually for next week as well. I will tell you this, September 11th is for all Americans, but no matter what you believe about September 11th, believe that the victims and the families and everyone who loved all of those people whether there are conspiracies or whether you agree with this for politics or that, I certainly think we could all agree on the victims and the family. 719-715-0740.
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4: I-25 in good shape through Colorado Springs, although still a little bit busy around the Motor City Curve up through to Fillmore. Southbound I-25 heavier from Briargate down to Garden of the Gods, and Woodman busy at the interstate. I'm Sean Martinez's traffic.
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1: Plenty of sunshine this morning, but increasing cloud cover heading into the afternoon hours. Temperatures are going to be quite a bit warmer, into the upper 80s or around 90. There could be some gusty showers, but most of us will be dry. With the KKTV 11 Alert Weather, I'm meteorologist Kevin Bloomberg.
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4: Richard Randall, here's the plan for today, and I try to give it as much thought as possible. Three very, very large and very, very important events in the past couple of days. A remembrance of the 1 year since the assassination death of Charlie Kirk. Last night and the night before in Texas, the GOP midterm convention. There is so much to talk about both of those events, and yet today is September 11th. I don't intend to ignore Charlie Kirk or the wonderful comments, many of them talking about September 11th, that I heard last night from the president and others down there in Dallas. But I believe it would be crass to talk about politics to that extent on this day. I don't want to politicize this day whatsoever, and it would feel like we're trying to manipulate something if we did, in fact, do that. We'll go in depth to Charlie Kirk, to the convention, and to conspiracy theories next week, not today. I sent this out, and I'll read it to you briefly because I think this, I sent this to some friends. I think it is pretty much what I'm asking for you during this program. If anyone feels like sharing their thoughts on September 11th, especially those who were born after or shortly before, please share them here. Or a separate text, 719-715-0740. Of course, I will take your input on your recollections. Where were you? And especially the perspective of 25 years. I'm curious what younger people and others of that age have got to say. I talked with several of them, young people who worked at some of our stations here. And they were just very honest with me. They said, well, basically, Richard, it's not our thing. It's just, oh, September 11th has come around again. Maybe we need to do a better job of educating, I suppose. We can talk about that next week. The other popular thing that they said was that they're not really sure what happened on September 11th. They didn't get into conspiracies specifically. They did mention a couple of incidents of note that I think many of us have seen or talked about. And I'll leave it at that. They did say very much so that they don't have trust that the government is going to tell them the truth about September 11th. And if they won't tell the truth about that, then it calls into question whether they tell the truth about other things. Again, we're going to save that for next week. We've had the reading of names, ringing of the bell, and there are a lot of things that have become tradition over the course of the years. The one thing I can say is that there are still things today that harken back to September 11th. And I don't want to spend much time talking about my recollections or where I was or what happened. I've done that in prior years, and I see no point in doing it today. There is one exception to that. And as I was driving in today on a perfect Colorado bluebird morning with a blue sky with no clouds in it, there was, as my kids used to say when they were young, an airplane scrape. It was a jet going across the sky by itself and leaving contrail behind it. And it was eerie to just look at that, because one of the strongest recollections I have, September 11th, was how quiet it was that day and the next day. And the only thing you heard in the air was fighter jets. And we hear them from time to time here, flyovers at the Academy and air shows, things like that. But that day, there was a comfort knowing that we had people up there and they were doing what they do. You heard from General Gould a little bit earlier on the morning show. Let's take a break. When we come back, we will hear from some of those who are reading names of those that they lost on September 11th with a little bit added in addition to just the name. Stay tuned. You're on 740 KVOR. Your thoughts on this day, 719-715-0740.
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5: 8:30 in Colorado Springs. I'm Jim Arthur in the KVOR 24/7 News Center. Specialized units with the Fountain Police Department and the Colorado Springs Police Department teamed up Thursday to apprehend a 15-year-old male who was under investigation for attempted armed robbery and motor vehicle theft. That suspect was spotted in the 5100 block of Eros Way. A drone went up and ground units arrived in the area. The suspect would crawl into the basement window of a home in the neighborhood. Authorities gave repeated commands to come out. He refused. Units went in with a search warrant and a canine officer. That suspect was found in the attic of the home and taken into custody. He's in the juvenile detention center facing numerous charges, including attempted aggravated robbery, attempted aggravated motor vehicle theft, menacing with a deadly weapon, and possession of a handgun by a juvenile. A 35-year-old man identified as Enrique Houghton picked up by Colorado Springs police Thursday as they investigate allegations Houghton allegedly sexually assaulted two male juveniles under his care in July. As a foster parent, he's worked with young men in the Pikes Peak region. According to police, they found evidence suggesting the assault took place. Houghton's been a foster parent for about 5 years. Police are trying to find out if there may be any additional victims. Officials with COCO, the proposed Front Range train service from Fort Collins to Trinidad, are holding a Saturday meeting at 11 o'clock. The public's welcome to attend at the Penrose Library. Springs officials will be there as well. They and COCO representatives will talk about the service and what it could mean for Colorado Springs and Southern Colorado if voters in November approve a tax to fund the rail service between Denver and Trinidad. They have the cash to build it between Denver and Fort Collins, but they need the tax question to pass in November to get it to the point where they can build the remaining part of the rail from Colorado Springs, or Denver rather, down to Trinidad. And there would be two stops in Colorado Springs if that question does pass. KVOR weather from the 11 Alert Team at KKTV. Partly cloudy today and hot with a high near 90. Sunny and 63 at KVOR. I'm Jim Arthur. 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
0: A traffic update from the KVOR Traffic Center.
6: Heavier volume over off of Black Forest Road at Research. Also busy as southbound Mark Scheffel at Constitution. And power is pretty packed in now from Woodman down to Platt. I'm Sean Martinez's traffic.
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2: Richard Randall, we're talking about September 11th. If you're hoping that we would talk about the GOP convention last night, which was incredible, we won't. We'll talk about that on Monday or the beginning of next week. And the same thing with Charlie Kirk. There is no doubt but that he is one of the most important Americans in my lifetime. But we will talk about him a little over a year after his assassination and again next week. And today, we're not going to get into controversies. The closest I'll come to that is simply saying that if this has rattled your trust in government the way it has for me and changed your opinion of some of the major characters, presidents and others along the way, I'll take that as well. Send it in 719-715-0740. But I don't want to spend today about controversies. There are a lot of questions. I think you know that. I want to spend today talking about what the lesson is. If there's a lesson 25 years later, I'll just say this. I remember shortly after September 11th talking with World War II veterans and about a dozen Pearl Harbor veterans in particular, and they were torqued off. And they said that after Pearl Harbor, everyone swore that they would remain vigilant and it would never happen again, and it happened again. 25 years down the road, we've never had another September 11th, but there's been a lot that's happened in those 25 years. Your text messages to 719-715-0740. You can call in as well. Tom, you're on 740 KVR. Good morning, Tom. What do you have?
3: Richard, good morning. You know, 9/11 changed for everybody, even though you think you didn't. I mean, you and I would have never met had 9/11 not happened. And when you look at it in that context, you know, it changed the courses of everyone's lives in this country. And, you know, for me, you know, after that, I had a call to duty to get out and help those that are sacrificing for us. And that's how I met you. That's how I met General Gould. And I think people should reflect on that on a day like today, that you're going to work saying, well, I wasn't in New York City or at the Pentagon or Shanksville, but it changed our courses of everyone's lives. We sent all of our kids off to war. You know, all my kids were Marines. They all left. My son, my son-in-law, my nephews, they all signed up. And, you know, you saw the toll it takes on the wives and then spouses and my wife. And when you send a child off to war, it's terrible on a mother. And so, you know, I've known you for, you know, 15 years now because of 9/11.
2: And I was just going to say, to mention to people that I've known you for all of those years. We're talking with Tom Tarver, and primarily through a tragedy assistance program. And General Gould, as you mentioned, you're so humbled that it's never come up that you're the father of these American heroes who went to war and went into the military for this country and for love of this country. And you're right. There are so many people that you and Taps and the general and others who just, you know, who've gone to either camps or they made donations, gone to events, have looked out for the lives of people who were changed. I think yesterday the number I gave was 181,000 new recruits, new enlistments in the year after September 11th, and about 73,000 went into the reserve as well. I love this country so much. You do as well. Yeah. Any final thoughts from you, Tom Tarver?
3: Yeah, because, you know, Richard, I would tell all your listeners to remember that if you read The Looming Tower by Lawrence Wright, I studied that well before our kids left, because you're vested with your own blood that, you know, 9/11 in 1945 started here in Colorado outside of Greeley. And it started with the Prophet Qutb, and you watched the pathway and how it went through the decades and through Nasser and Egypt, and how the supercells all came together, and the attacks on the country started back in, you know, way back in the 70s. You know, after that, George Bush moved us to a war footing, and I agreed with what he did, and I was sending my own kids. You know, it's been a war with them ever since the Barbary Pirates. So I think we have to be cognizant of our history, and I ask people to look back and find out why it started here in Colorado. People don't realize that kind of stuff, and it's important to know that.
2: I'm embarrassed to say, Tom, that I didn't realize that and didn't know about it until you just mentioned it. And I'm sure there are a lot of people who would be the same. The Looming. Give me the name of the book again, if you would, Tom Tarver.
3: Yeah, it's called The Looming. It's called The Looming Tower. It's by Lawrence Wright, and it talks about a prophet Cuda that traveled to the United States, and he was outside of Greeley, and he was traveling the United States. He saw what a beautiful place we were, and how the churches and the farms and everything. And he was here during coming to the work up to the end of World War II. Then he saw the soldiers come home. And he saw the carousing and the celebrations and the wild nights. And at that point, he started his prophecy on the great evil that would be America. And if you follow the pathway, it's an amazing story. I mean, I looked at it exhaustively. It's a great book on tape. It's a long read. If you guys want to do a book on tape, they did a nice job with that as well. And, you know, it talks how these cells all got together. And when they were, many of the terrorist groups are locked up in Egypt, and Nasser had them all locked up. It created super cells. And after they all got out, it just made it the network bigger. And you know, you go all the way up through, you know, all the way through, and you look, you just watch it path by decade by decade by decade. And you know, it's amazing how the girls at Alex Station managed to track down bin Laden and how we managed to go get him. So it's quite a story, and I would urge everybody to read that. And I wish the teachers would teach more about our 9/11 history. It's important. It's our 9/11 is our Pearl Harbor for us people today.
2: So. I wish they would as well. I mean, I think there are a lot of people who don't even realize that that was the second attack on the World Trade Towers. And,
3: yes.
2: You know, did we remain vigilant after the first one, which was down in the basement, truck bomb, et cetera? Thank you so much for the reminder, Tom. Let's go to Brandon. Brandon, you're on 740 KVOR.
4: Hey, good morning, Richard. I kind of wanted to give my perspective on, you know, as you're talking about lessons from 9/11. I was a junior in high school on that day, and you know, in that time of our lives, there was a whole lot of conceptualized hate versus real hate. And 9/11 for me was my first glimpse into real hate. That there is no rhyme to it, there is no reason to it, there is no logic to it. It just is this ugly thing that there's nothing you can do about. And for me, as a teenager at the time, it really shaped me as to, you know, what am I being told versus what really is. And, you know, in high school, they kind of, for lack of better terminology, they teach you what you're supposed to hate and what you're supposed to like and whether you're supposed to accept that you're hated for being a certain thing or not being a certain thing. So 9/11 for me was very much a glimpse into what I was being told versus what I and that kind of shaped my life from then on was being a little more vigilant, looking at the whole picture instead of just the flashy, shiny things that they put in front of me.
2: Well, let me go to a break and let me thank you, Brandon, because I think, as I mentioned before, the young people that I've talked to, and it's only a dozen or so, one of the things that just keeps coming up from them is trust in government, whether you can believe what you're being told and whether you can believe what you're being told by the mainstream media as well. And that's why I think reading a book like Tom talks about or some of the others that are out there, the thirst for curiosity and knowledge is always good, but specifically when it comes to our nation and protecting our nation. And here we are, this is political as I'm going to get, but here we are 25 years down the road, and we have people who are getting elected to office in this country who say that America deserved 9/11 and worse. And worse, and they're getting elected, and they're getting elected in places like New York City. There's no way I could have ever seen that when I was looking forward from 25 years ago. Let's do this real quickly, though. The families, as I said before, are reading names and interjecting about their loved ones, and there were some interesting comments made from some of the families this morning at Ground Zero.
5: My husband, Tom Strada. You are missed more with each year that passes, but how can it be 25 years and still we have no justice for the role that Saudi Arabia played in your murder?
2: And she was not alone. There were several comments along those lines, some specifically with regard to Saudi Arabia and others. Again, that's as much as I'm going to get into today. But if you think I'm going to ignore any of this, I'm not. And in part because no matter what I do or don't believe about September 11th or any other events, that is a victim. And when victims are saying, this is how I look at this after 25 years, I think as Americans who love this country and have empathy and sympathy for those who are victims, and as Tom Tarver was saying, those who went to war for this country, I think we owe that reflection. And we'll do that next week. We'll take a short break right now.
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6: We're seeing heavy volume on I-25 through the city of Colorado Springs. Also, power is still pretty busy, too, from InterQuest all the way down to Bradley Road. And Mark Chevel, heavy volume around Constitution and also over by Woodman. I'm Sean Martinez's traffic.
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1: Plenty of sunshine this morning, but increasing cloud cover heading into the afternoon hours. Temperatures are going to be quite a bit warmer, into the upper 80s or around 90. There could be some gusty showers, but most of us will be dry. With the KKTV 11 Alert Weather, I'm meteorologist Kevin Bloomberg.
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4: Richard Randall, tomorrow you're going to have a lot going on. And one of the things that you'll have is you'll have Barb Schlinker, your real estate boy. She does her program on Saturdays. I sit in with her. She's the host of the program. It's very, very valuable information. In fact, it's such good information, great information. I have no doubt that there are a lot of lesser experienced realtors who are listening to her to get up to speed. Why would that be? Well, that would be because Barb's been doing it for more than 25 years and has sold more than 3,000 homes. And a lot of the people who are out there, agents who are out there, 80% of them have sold zero homes last year. 90% of them sold only three or fewer homes last year. It's a tough deal, and I know people who tried to get into it or getting into it, but I also have to say that I want somebody for my

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1: Music, if at all, all on the same page. He wrote a song called Let's Roll because he was, I don't want to say caught up, but he felt it. He felt it. I felt it. You know, seeing the president throw out the first pitch was just awe-inspiring, and I think it was a really brilliant thing and a patriotic thing for him to do. He wore a bulletproof vest underneath it, but it did show that America goes on. However, Flight 93, this is Gordon Felt talking about Flight 93 and what was going on.
2: They took off 43 minutes late, and then it took another 45 minutes before the hijacking started. And that extra time gave them an opportunity to understand what was going on the ground. They had that historic exchange of information. They heard about the towers being hit. They heard about the Pentagon being hit.
1: I think that I need to do some remedial education. I think to myself, I did talk with my children about September 11th, but I never actually sat down and said, this is what happened. These are the facts. These are the facts that we absolutely positively know. We absolutely positively know this many people died. These many people were injured. These many people were jumping from the building. The media doesn't want those photos. They don't want the video. I was just looking at it on X yesterday. People had a choice of burning to death, dying from smoke inhalation, or stepping into the air and hitting the ground later. The firefighters on the ground saying that they could hear that impact as they were coming down. There's so many different aspects. And there is so much out there that I think that you and I can educate ourselves. And again, these don't have to be controversial aspects of it, right? I'll take your thoughts on it via text 719-715-0740. Richard, Tony here. I was 9 years out of the military when the planes hit the towers. I was standing in my living room when the news hit. I took an old black and white TV so everyone at the Humane Society could follow the news. It ripped my heart out to see what was going on in our country. That is a memory that will always be burned into my mind. And where were you and what did you feel? And do you feel the same now as you did 25 years ago? I feel different, and some of that I'll talk about next year, but I'll tell you one thing that it hasn't changed at all, and that is the love of this country. If anything, I love this country more today than I ever did before. Did Mondami ever say that America deserves September? We're going to save that for next week, and no, I wasn't talking about him specifically. This one, just thank you to Jim and Sean for the broadcast this morning. And I would have to say the same thing, not just to Jim, but to Sean as well. General Gould was on the program earlier, as Jim pointed out, the general, former superintendent at the Air Force Academy, but NORAD on that particular day. Comes from Turbo. He says, thank you, Americans, for not forgetting the horrific acts of 9/11/01. Along the way, it has been downplayed that Muslims did the attack to help destroy what America means to the free world. Many have forgotten this and other attacks on this country. Some have gone so far as to vote Muslims into positions of authority. Never forget that Muslims are actively working to turn the world into a caliphate. You don't hear me arguing with him on that, but we'll talk more about that and in depth next week, as I said. This one, if anyone feels like sharing their thoughts, this is what I said earlier. Let me say this about young people. There are so many younger people who were born after September 11th or were just too young to remember it. And as I said, I spoke with some of them at the radio station last night. To them, it's just, well, it's September 11th came round again. And I didn't take it as an insult. I took it as that's their experience in life. That's what they have gotten from their educators, their teachers, their families, you know, whatever the influences are there, which means that I think we've got an obligation, perhaps, to give them more information. And as I said, there are some things that are controversial. And these young people are aware of those things. Trust me, they were mentioning a

0: couple of, I wouldn't say conspiracy things, but they were talking about some events that have been documented, and they were curious about those things. So I think young people are curious about all of this, but the problem is it would probably be like me being, you know, 21, and I've got a father, a grandfather, somebody I work with who wants to talk to me about Pearl Harbor, or wants to tell me, remember the Maine, or things of that nature. And you have to ask yourself, okay, are they going to get it? And I would have gotten it, but I loved history. I loved naval ships. I loved everything to do with the military. I didn't like World War II, but I was interested in it. September 11th is very, very different. That's where we'll pick it up when we come back. 719-719.
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5: 9 o'clock in Colorado Springs. I'm Jim Arthur in the KVOR 24/7 News Center. Specialized units with the Fountain Police Department and the Colorado Springs Police Department teaming up yesterday to apprehend a 15-year-old male who was under investigation for several crimes. That suspect was seen in the 5100 block of Eros Way. Police put a drone up and ground units arrived in the area. The suspect crawled into the basement window of a home. Authorities gave repeated commands to come out. He refused. Units went in with a search warrant and a canine officer, and they found the suspect in the attic of the home and then took him into custody. He's in the juvenile detention center facing charges, including attempted aggravated robbery, attempted aggravated motor vehicle theft, menacing with a deadly weapon, and possession of a handgun by a juvenile. A man who drowned in Prospect Lake Wednesday has now been identified. 51-year-old Matthew Bennis was seen by parkgoers swimming in the lake, and then he disappeared. A boater would find his body and rush it to shore. Paramedics did their best to try to resuscitate the man, but he died at the scene. Police say they continue their investigation. There's a public meeting tomorrow morning at 11 o'clock as representatives of COCO, the Front Range Passenger Rail Service, meet with Colorado Springs officials and residents to discuss the proposed rail plan. The rail line, once completed, will run between Fort Collins and Trinidad. At the moment, officials have funding in place to build the line from Denver to Fort Collins. In November, they're asking voters in affected counties to approve a tax to raise money to finish the line between Denver and Trinidad. And that means, if approved, 2 planned stops in Colorado Springs. That meeting open to the public tomorrow morning at 11 at the Penrose Library. KVOR weather from the 11 Alert Team at KKTV. It's a beautiful morning. See some clouds in the afternoon and a high near 90 degrees. For Falcon football Saturday, we'll have a high of 85. Game time temperature at kickoff, low 70s at 8 o'clock tomorrow night with Air Force and North Dakota State on KVOR. I'm Jim Arthur. 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
0: September 11th, as younger people were telling me last night, has come around again. And it means more now than ever before, I understand. Just what it means to different generations. It means everything to those of us who are old enough to experience it. It means even more for people who knew those who were in the planes or in the buildings or on the ground, or firefighters who ran into the buildings, ran into the fire. So many heroes, so many heroes. I'll take your thoughts on your recollections of this. I'd like to know, especially if either you are younger or you've talked with your children, your grandchildren, younger people that you may be coaching, or just relatives, et cetera, what their thoughts were. And I'm embarrassed that it took until last night when I'm sitting here listening to the president and Vice President Vance talking before I even asked these young people, and they were very forthcoming. It was not that they were reluctant to talk about it. It was pretty much, well, nobody's ever asked us what we thought about September 11th. They should have been asked, and I should have been asking that question a long time ago. Let's go to Fox News. 25 years, September 11th. We're going to go to Ground Zero and the observation there. Again, I don't like using the term anniversary. Observation is much better. Tanya Powers from Fox has got the story.
14: Families, first responders, and survivors of the terror attacks of September 11th, 2001 have gathered at the 9/11 Memorial in Lower Manhattan to remember those lost on this day 25 years ago. Many dignitaries have come to observe the day, including Vice President Vance, four former presidents and first ladies, former and current New York and New Jersey governors, New York City mayors, and members of Congress. Six moments of silence will be punctuated by the ringing of a bell to mark the moments all four planes were lost and two when the World Trade Center towers fell. This year, a seventh moment of silence will remember the thousands who have died of 9/11-related illnesses since the attacks. At Ground Zero in Lower Manhattan, Tanya J. Powers, Fox News.
0: I will say, I am disappointed to find in the past couple of days that only 25 years after the fact, the victims, and again, this goes back to the victims, this isn't politics, this goes back to the families and the victims and the firefighters and those who lived in New York, I understand asbestos. I had litigation involving asbestos. I had abatement in the law office. They had to get asbestos out of the building and out of the offices that we were in. And it's incredibly dangerous. It won't kill you overnight. It's a long-term thing. I think the closest equivalent I can think of would be Agent Orange or something along those lines. That it took 25 years, and in the fashion that it came out, I'll talk about that next week as well. Do me a favor, if you would, David. We talk with you from time to time, but take a moment out. Give me your thoughts on September 11th, because just as a person who deals in sound, in audio files, in volume, and all of those kinds of things, you have one of the best ears that of anyone I know, including many musicians. September 11th, 25 years ago, David?
15: It's just a heavy day, you know. You try to process. Your heart goes out. Your prayers go out. And it's just hard to deal with a day like today. And I just want to remind everybody to seek out their family. Bring them close.
0: Now you know the kind of guy I work with. I know that every day you get a sampling of it, but there are lessons, and I think positive lessons, that we can take from September 11th, and the other lessons, political, controversial, all of those kinds of things, as I said, we can deal with next week. But in terms of love and appreciation, and who among us doesn't have a regret that you didn't say goodbye to this person in the morning, or I love you the night before, or make up over the fight that had created some distance between you before an event like this took place, or any other event. There were so many different stories, and I don't have a lot to recommend to you by way of movies or books. Tom Tarver had a book that he suggested, and I have all the respect in the world for him, The Looming Tower. There is a movie, however, and I don't even know how I found out about the movie, much less watched it, but the movie is extremely loud and incredibly close. It was made in 2011. It stars Tom Hanks, Sandra Bullock, Tom Horn, and it's an incredible movie that even in just in bits and pieces, 5 minutes here, 10 minutes there, it captures, I believe, a lot of what people, especially those in New York, were going through, but around the country as well. There were so many people. I wasn't one of them. I didn't know anyone who was working in New York or in either one of those towers, or I knew a lot of people who worked in the airline industry, pilots, flight attendants, etc., but didn't know anybody that was flying on that particular day. But so many people here in Colorado Springs, and so many of you listening, the same thing. You knew that. And sometimes it was just by chance. You got kicked over to a different flight. Your schedule, you changed it because you wanted to be in this city for an event and had somebody else take that flight, or people who missed the flight. There is one connection. There's a former flight attendant, actually, that I'd had on the program several times. She lives in Europe now, but she had spent a lot of time on terrorism and September 11th. And part of what started her into looking at all of the threats to the United States of America, where they come from, who they come from, how they might come. And it wasn't just across the southern border. It was through our ports. It was through our northern border, etc. But she said that she was on a flight a couple of weeks before this happened. And she knows as close as you can be without having, you know, video or a driver's license or the exact proof. But she said she had a couple of people who were acting odd, not real odd. They weren't making threats to America or anything like that. She characterized it more in the nature of casing a place the way a bank robber would, to go through and see what the habits of air crews are, to see how people behave and where folks are at different times during the flight. That prompted her to start looking into it more and more and more. And she came up with, did a presentation down at the Lon Chaney Theater that was amazing. In fact, I'll see if I can find a version of that or track her down to talk about it, because that is the sort of thing that I think can be a positive result from September 11th. Obviously, loving your family, being closer to them, praying. There are still people. It's 25 years, yes, but the people who are standing at ground zero still feel the pain, still feel the loss. We use terms like gold star mothers for those in the military, angel mothers for those who had children killed by those in the country illegally. I don't know that there's a specific name for the mothers or the parents of those who were in the towers or on the planes, or as I said, were firefighters and rescue people who went down to ground zero, who went into the buildings, who were going up stairwells while other people were coming down stairwells. I understand that every year you've got a number of firefighters who do the Manitou Incline in memory of that. It is it's not human nature. Human nature is to run away from the danger. But if you're in emergency services or you're in the military, law enforcement, whatever it happens to be, and you're running to the sound of the guns or the sound of the danger, it speaks very, very loud. This one, Richard, every one of us is committed to our last breath to this country because our children have to occupy it when we're gone. That comes from Gammy, and you are right. There are times, Gammy, when I think to myself, all right, maybe you ought to just say to hell with it, Richard. You've done the best you can in the amount of time that God gave you. You know, you've got a little bit of bonus years here. Do you want to just keep going on with this stuff, or do you want to just take a little bit of a break and enjoy it all? And I don't know how those of us who love this country so much and have a capability in little or large ways can just be satisfied and say, yeah, country is yours now. It's your generation. It's up to you. Do with it what you will. Because there are young people out there who are being taken advantage of. They're young. They're impressionable. They get false information about this and this and this. And next thing you know, their brains, as they say, are mush. And they start believing things to be true that are not true. Because there are people who manipulate them and lie to them and do it over and over and over again. I keep thinking that if you talk to young people and you give them the facts, you give them the information, and you give them the curiosity to look into things themselves, because I do know one thing doesn't work, and that is to sit down with a young person and almost like a lecture, tell them what went on with September 11th, what went on with Flight 93, what happened over at the Pentagon. They're not going to listen, and I don't blame them. I listened to a lot of people for 25 years, especially coming from the mainstream media, who are telling me things. And I think what disappoints me is they didn't even question some things. Now, I think you have to give people the facts, and it's as simple as that. But along the way to giving people the facts, you have to ask some questions. And the questions should resolve themselves with just the facts. You present those to young people as well. This one, I'm just going to read it. To be honest, I couldn't care less about what young people think about 9/11. They didn't live through it, so their thoughts are null and void. You know, I understand how you might feel that way, but they're the next generation. And the truth, at minimum, the truth of September 11th, I think is crucial, and I think it's very, very important. And if their thoughts are it's just another day, then I think it's up to you and me and others to explain why it is other than just another day. And I don't know that anybody sat down with me and tried to explain to me why, Pearl Harbor wasn't just another day. And like I said, geez, you can go all the way back to remember the Maine or remember the Alamo or don't ever forget the assassination or the attempted assassinations of presidents like Truman and Garfield and all of the rest of them. that's ancient history. There is one component, however, I think, that it runs through all of this, including anything that young people do or don't believe now, and that is a curiosity and a thirst for the facts, especially when it's not even that they're not getting the facts or that some of the facts are in question. It's just that there seems to be an absolute loss of anything. And I think their natural curiosity may be whetted a little bit, and their appetite, so that they go out and they can do some of their own research, look at movies, read books, talk with people, do it from a fact-based historical standpoint as well. Short break, 719-715-0740. I do want to tell you real quickly about Magnum Shooting Center. I believe for a long time that owning a firearm was just going to be an important part of my life. I shot for the first time when I was 12, and bought my first firearm when I was in college, and I think you know the rest from there. For many of you, it will be a new option for you. You've thought about it for a while, and now you've decided to pull the trigger, no pun intended, but to take that leap and to say, all right, I'm going to purchase something. But if you're going to purchase something, I've got some real recommendations, and they do come to Magnum Shooting Center, and it's because you're not going to walk in and have them talk down to you or be condescending. Well, little lady, I think you really, none of that kind of thing. I've never seen it or heard it at Magnum, and I've absolutely seen it and heard from other people who've experienced that at other places. Magnum is going to meet you where you're at. If you've never even held or fired a firearm, they'll meet you there. They'll take you through classroom training. They'll get you out on the range. They'll take you through that training. You can go through rentals and others to find out exactly what is best for you. And they're not going to try to talk you into something that's bigger. They're not going to try to talk you into something that's more complicated or complex or more expensive. It all comes down to what's best for you. And they do the same thing, incidentally, if you are a hunter or you're in the military or former military, former law enforcement, or just come from a gun family to begin with. Become a member, and this month you're going to get 10% off regular priced firearms and suppressors, much less all the other benefits. And Magnum wants to be clear about something. There's some confusion around Colorado's new semi-automatic law. Magnum says, please know that nearly all handguns that they've got do not have any new requirements being imposed on them. If you have any confusion at all, just give Magnum a call or go to their website, magnumshootingcenter.com. Learn right, be safe, shoot well. I'll be right back.
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25: Plenty of sunshine this morning, but increasing cloud cover heading into the afternoon hours. Temperatures are going to be quite a bit warmer, into the upper 80s or around 90. There could be some gusty showers, but most of us will be dry. With the KKTV 11 Alert weather, I'm meteorologist Kevin Bloomberg.
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0: Richard Randall, September 11th. This is, for me, of course, the radio show, but it really is much more of a day. There, some days are just like that. I think Easter is a day like that. Thanksgiving, obviously, Christmas, etc. But September 11th, I think it merits more than just thinking about it while they're reading names or watching a news story or even just listening to it on radio. There's plenty of time throughout the day to reflect. Actually, I want to go back to David here real quickly because he is a very, very good man, and I think you know that as well based on what he was just trying to tell you. However, you are the ears. You've got great ears, and that's why the audio of the show and all of the other things in radio work so well. You were telling me in one of the breaks about sound and about audio.
15: Well, it was definitely a reality that you really can't convey unless you were there. And unfortunately, I can't convey it to my kids who were my daughter was 2 months old. And my son wasn't even born yet. And it was really walking outside and not hearing any air traffic.
0: It was spooky.
15: It was
0: eerie. I'm not quite sure exactly what the exact accurate term would have been. But it's weird because I'm sure there must have been birds or some other noise out there, but I don't remember any at all. And there certainly wasn't the hubbub and even cars driving around. People just pretty much hunkered down. I mean, we didn't know what was happening. People didn't know what was happening. I mean, people were starting to think, okay, well, we're just going to be in this house and with each other, love each other. And we don't know what's going to happen next. Is it going to be Denver? Is there going to be attack here in Colorado Springs, one of our military installations, etc. In fact, I think it was based on that there was an absolute comfort in hearing those jets. And I'm not sure where they came from. I guess that perhaps many of them came from the Colorado Air National Guard up there at Buckley. But wherever they came from, hearing one of those jets, and there's a difference. I'm not a big expert, but there's a difference between hearing a fighter jet and hearing an airliner. a quick note. United Airlines, and they can do so many good things when it comes to airlines. In fact, one of their former pilots is a friend and friend of the program, Mike McGrath. We always talk with him about Vietnam, but a lot of people don't know that he had a whole other life as a pilot for United Airlines. United Airlines had planned on having one of their airliners fly up and down the front range and have a fighter, a couple of fighters actually accompanying that jet. They're trying to get the word out to people not to be, you know, concerned or dialing 911 or anything like that. Ultimately, they just decided, okay, that's not a great idea because we're not going to get the word out to everyone. And we want people to remember what it was like, but we don't want to scare people into thinking that something else was going on. I've got some audio here that we're going to play, and I bash 60 Minutes a lot, don't I? Every now and then, though, they still hit the mark, just like I said. We used to watch it. It was must-see TV in my family every Sunday evening. I'm talking about when I was a kid. They did some things on September 11th that were really, really powerful. And a lot of it just had to do with either the air traffic controllers, what was going on between the various planes and the pilots, and sometimes military as well as recorded phone calls that we had. I've got a little bit of that we'll play for you when we come back. I would like your thoughts. What are your recollections? What's changed? Is it just the same? Is it every bit more important now on the 25th than it was the 24th? Especially young people. You got any advice on how we can make sure that the generations behind us really appreciate what a significant event that was? Send it. 719-715-0740. Back after news.
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4: I'm Jim Arthur in the KVOR 24/7 News Center. Specialized units with the Fountain Police Department and the Colorado Springs Police Department teamed up Thursday to apprehend a 15-year-old male who was under investigation for several crimes. That suspect was spotted in the 5100 block of Arrow Sway. A drone went up and ground units arrived in the area. The suspect would wind up crawling into a basement window of a home. Authorities gave repeated commands to come out. He refused. Units went in, had a search warrant and a canine officer, and they found the suspect hiding in the attic. He's in the juvenile detention center facing charges including attempted aggravated robbery, attempted aggravated motor vehicle theft, menacing with a deadly weapon, and possession of a handgun by a juvenile. A man who drowned in Prospect Lake Wednesday has now been identified. 51-year-old Matthew Bennis was seen by parkgoers swimming in the lake, and then moments later he disappeared. A boater would find his body and rush it to shore. Paramedics did their best, but they were unable to save the man. Colorado Springs police say the investigation continues. And there's a public meeting Saturday morning at 11 as representatives of COCO, the Front Range Passenger Rail Service, meet with Colorado Springs officials and residents to talk about the proposed rail plan. The rail line, once completed, will run between Fort Collins and Trinidad. At the moment, officials have funding in place to build the line from Denver to Fort Collins. In November, they're asking voters in affected counties to approve a tax to raise money to finish the line between Denver and Trinidad, which would include two stops in Colorado Springs. KVOR weather from the 11 Alert Team at KKTV, partly cloudy and hot with a high near 90. Falcon football Saturday, high of 85. Kickoff temperature, low 70s for Air Force and North Dakota State. I'm Jim Arthur. Stay connected to KVOR News on the hour, on the half, and when it breaks on AM 740, KVOR and KVOR.com.
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0: Richard Randall, Crew Brothers Construction. 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If we go back in time, not 25 years like 9/11, but until 2009 is when the brothers and the family actually put together Kruger Brothers Construction. They've been doing it since 2009, and doing it means repairs and remodeling, commercial, residential, and remodelers of the year. Last year, every single person that I know who has used them has been more than satisfied with what they did, not just the planning, the implementation, what it was like afterwards. You've had crews that'll come in, oh, we see you had some hail damage, and look, we've got a 719 area code on our truck. Oh, on that magnetic thing that you just put up there so that you can knock on my door and try to do this, and then you're in Oklahoma tomorrow. You don't want that stuff. And you certainly don't want to have somebody who's not been around with a track record when it comes to doing remodeling of your home. It's a fact that more and more people are accepting into their home their in-laws or their parents. Now, most times they didn't really have the home prepared for that. The home was prepared for grade school students and high school students. Maybe, you know, from time to time you might have somebody who rebounds after a marriage or college, but you might want to have a little bit more privacy, different entrance and exits out onto the deck. Is the deck in good shape? I think you understand that there's hardly anything that I can think of that Kruger Brothers can't deal with. And especially if you've got a commercial property, a lot of businesses have got flat roofs. A lot of times people want metal roofs because of the fire danger, et cetera. Kruger Brothers does both. 719-358-7053 or KrugerBrothers.com. Text messages 719-715-0740. Comes in by Tim here in the Springs. He says, September 11th, I was employed at Fort Carson, and during the days immediately after, I recall how eerie it was. The post was shut down, no activity, and although I could not see them, I could hear several jet fighters patrolling the skies. Tim, Colorado Springs. Tim, I want to thank you for something there. First of all, I'm not the only person who those fighter jets were so reassuring to, but until you sent me that text, I had no idea that Fort Carson was as eerie and as shut down as that was. And that's why folks texting me, I don't want you to assume that I know or the people listening to the program know what you know. If there's something out there that you think people should know about September 11th, do just like Tim did and go ahead and share it with me if you would. Good morning, Richard. Scott here. On September 11th, I was an instructor pilot at the Air Force Academy, and I was also working on another degree at the University of Colorado. That day changed everything for me. I lost a good friend, Vince Tolbert. He was stationed at the Pentagon, and his office was in the direct impact area when he was killed. His widowed wife and he had a widowed wife and three children. There was an anger that I cannot explain that I felt. After that day, my job got very busy preparing pilots for the war that was to come. It still blows my mind that this country is now embracing Islamists and allowing them into political office. It's crazy. It's crazy. I mean, I understand when people say, well, you're going to talk about, you know, this proposed mosque and all these different things. There are all kinds of constitutional things that come into all of this. Freedom of religion. You can't say freedom of religion if you're a Protestant, et cetera. And I'll talk again about this next week, but I will just say I'm not aware of any Protestants or Catholics that part of the game plan is to kill those who will not take a knee and become a Protestant or a Catholic. It is incredible to me that these people can say what they say and do what they do and hate America the way they do and find like-minded people to do the same, which either means that these young people have been indoctrinated along the way. My concern is, were they indoctrinated to this attitude in the schools that they were going to somehow? Was it that there was an emptiness, a vacancy when it came to loving this country and that hadn't been instilled in them, or the dangers in this country? Can you imagine Europe, I think, would think very much like you do here, Scott, and that is, after 25 years, here we are. After World War II and everything that they, Europe, and the United States went through, including the Cold War, and they are just turning their countries over. These are countries that so much blood, French and United Kingdom, Aussies, Canadians, U.S., so much blood shed, and now you have an invasion that some seem to just think that's okay. This one, very simple, it says, this attack on Muslims is rather hateful. Well, I don't mean to be rather hateful. And I have always tried to make a distinction between good Muslims and bad Muslims. And there are people who hate this country. And if it turns out that they were all Lutherans, then I guess I'd be, you know, hateful, for lack of a better term, to Lutheran. But I don't know how you can somehow think that me talking about people from Saudi Arabia and others who were joyous at what happened to the United States. And yes, I understand there's some controversy about people who may have been dancing on buildings as they watched the towers come down, or others who may have been cheering that here or in the Middle East. We'll talk about that stuff next week. But there is no doubt that there are plenty of people in the world who hate the United States of America. We are the great Satan. And no, I'm not going to speak kindly of them. Am I going to speak hatefully of them? They want death to America, to me and to you. God bless you, I guess. I hope you wise up someday and you understand that these people will hate you every bit as much as they do me. And that gets into, it doesn't matter what your gender, your politics, your age, your race, all of those things. They hate Americans. They're not going to give you a pass because you're a Democrat or because you're gay or you're black or any of these kinds of things. Majority of the people in these countries in the Middle East hate America, and we are the great Satan. And no, I'm not going to soft pedal it. Let's go to this one. It comes from Karen. She is in Cheyenne Canyon. Text about Flight 93. She said, Richard, she's listening, and she says, on 9/11, the best movie is Flight 93, Todd Beamer, Let's Roll. The reason I love this is because 44 passengers on that plane voted to try and take the hijackers down and try to maybe land the plane, but most likely not. Regular folks all voted. What heroes. We should never forget them. Amen. And you know, I haven't listened to that song, Let's Roll, by Neil Young, who obviously I disagree with on a lot of things. But Let's Roll. Those are, in fact, powerful, powerful heroes. And let's go to some of what I was being recorded from Flight 93.
10: Is that American 11 trying to call?
11: Buddy, we have some planes, just stay quiet and you'll be okay. We're turning to the airport.
10: Hi, Boston
2: Center TMU. We have a problem here. We have a hijacked aircraft headed towards New York.
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12: There are moments when history changes our lives in an instant. This day stands forever as that moment.
13: Oh my God.
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18: We're under attack.
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20: What we have been fearing for the longest time here has come to pass. A disastrous terrorist attack on the World Trade Center.
21: A huge explosion now, raining debris on all of us. We better get out of the way.
29: World Trade Center Tower number one has just collapsed.
0: People running and the people in the towers had no real ability to disengage or to vote on anything. And Karen, I think that's why what you were referencing, I think, is incredibly powerful. And that is, they're heroes, man. They could have just sat there and cried, said prayers, tried to make a phone call and say their last goodbyes and went down. And I wouldn't criticize them. They went down like sheep. I wouldn't criticize. Who knows how any of us would act under those circumstances? What we do know, and that's why I think the facts are so important, we do know how they acted. God help me. Jesus help me. Are you ready, guys? Let's roll. Todd Beamer's last words. Karen, thanks for the heads up on this. And this is some audio from that day.
30: He told me that there's three people that have taken over the flight. At that point, I asked him his name. He told me Todd Beamer. And then he said, Lisa, would you recite the Lord's Prayer with me? And I knew that he knew at that time that it wasn't much left for him to do.
31: What do you think that this country needs to know about the men and women who were on board Flight 93?
30: They're all heroes in my eyes. They really are. They all pitched together, and they did what they thought was the best thing to do at that time. And I feel that Todd played a great role in that, because when he told the guys, are you ready? I assumed that they were waiting on his cue. Then they responded to him, and he said, okay. Let's roll. He told me that there's three people that have taken.
0: You know, I think there are lessons, and thank you, Karen, for that, because I'd seen that video years ago. I hadn't seen it recently. God forbid any of us are ever, ever in a circumstance that is bearing any similarity to what was happening on Flight 93. However, if any of us ever are, I can tell you for myself, I'll try to remember that little bit there. Recite the Lord's Prayer. Get prepared. Fight the best you can. And it's not about being heroic. It's about trying to do the right thing for those who are on the plane and yourselves and those who, for all they knew, that plane was going to fly into the Capitol or the White House. And they kept that from happening. True American heroes. Short break. Back after this.
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2: Plenty of sunshine this morning, but increasing cloud cover heading into the afternoon hours. Temperatures are going to be quite a bit warmer, into the upper 80s or around 90. There could be some gusty showers, but most of us will be dry. With the KKTV 11 Alert Weather, I'm meteorologist Kevin Bloomberg.
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5: 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Tomorrow, it's Saturday. It'll be the 12th, and life does go on. And Barb Schlinker has talked with me many, many times about September 11th and what it meant to her, what it means to her son, who is active duty Marines right now, and to Barb herself. She is a veteran. She served this country. She loves this country. And many of the charities that we talk about when it comes to September 11th and the military, Barb supports as well. You can listen to her tomorrow, get an idea of just who she is and what she's about from 11 until noon, right after Kudlow here on 740 KVOR. And while I sit in with her, she's the host of the program, and she'll talk about the knowledge that she has gained in more than 25 years of being in real estate, the knowledge that she has gained, the little trick here, the little thing there, how you market over here. Oh, you need to be careful of this. Because she sold 3,000 homes. And you learn all of those little things, all of the ways that you can tell somebody you're going to sell the house, you're going to sell it for this amount of money, and to put it into writing. And it's because she sold so many homes, and she's done it for so long. And give her a call, 719-301-3900. Barb has the buyers. And again, she is a kindred spirit when it comes to loving this country and appreciating everything that happened on September 11th. I don't have time to get to this, but I wish I did. As you know, Richie Furay is a friend of the program. He's a friend, I guess, myself as well. But

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1: With so many children, but I can tell you I've known him for about 15 years. He loves this country so much, and if he recommends a book like that, I guarantee you that will fill a void in knowledge that I simply don't have. If you've got something like that, let me know. I will tell you that I have not been very active on social media for the past couple of weeks, month, whatever it happens to be. If people are silent, there is usually a reason for that. And there is, in fact, a reason for that. However, as they say, you get back up on the horse, right? So I get back up on the horse, and today's as good of a day to do that as any. So if you follow social media today and through the weekend, you'll see a lot more, including the sort of thing that Richie was talking about, and including a lot of highlights from music, from books, and from movies as well. I will share your text messages over the course of the weekend as well. So if you've got more, just go ahead and send it in. This one comes in very briefly. We'll talk about it next week. Islam is not a religion. It is a political cult shrouding itself in the lie of religion to get constitutional protection. Any Muslim who believes in the Quran is a terrorist Muslim. Talk about that next week. Don't want you to think I'm ignoring things, and that's why I give you a little bit of that today. This one says, I think we need to bomb and kill Iran's new leader, and when they have their great funeral for him, go in with scatter bombs and take out every one of the worthless followers. We'll talk about that next week as well. I had not thought about it, but I can tell you this. If there were ever a president who would greenlight something like that, I can guarantee you it would be our current president. This comes from Linda. She says, we were driving from California to Colorado Springs on vacation. I remember being at a truck stop across the country, Wyoming, and hearing some people trying to get to New York City. They were supposed to be flying, but of course their flights were canceled, so they were in rental cars driving across the country. Just a very different vibe at truck stops across the country. Linda P. You know what? It just said very, very hushed and subdued at the stops driving across the country. Gosh, Linda, you know, if you want to share more of that, send me a text, because I think each one of you, and I'm not saying that we're all great writers, including me, but each one of our experiences is a little bit different. And you have a complete experience there of going road trip across America at a time when everyone else is focusing on what the television is saying, what's going on at Ground Zero, all these other places, which are very, very, very important. But if I could go back, and I did, I went back to my hometown, 500 people, right? 380 now. And on one of the anniversaries of September 11th, that's what I did. I talked with them about what it was like there, what they remembered, what they learned. And there were people who joined the military from that town. Absolutely. And they were as stunned as anyone else. They were in front of their televisions. And the one thing that really, I don't know if it surprised me, but I never had a hatred toward New York. But I went to law school with a lot of people from New York. I didn't particularly like them or have a good vibe about New York at all. Boy, that changed on September 11th. And for people in a small town an hour east of Cheyenne with 380 people in it, you'd never think that they would have cared so much about people in New York. But they did. But they did. Can you bottle that and just magically bring that moment back? I know everybody wishes that we could. And God forbid, I hope to God we never have anything even remotely close to this again. That would, it would take that to bring us together. But if we love this country, we should love this country more than the things that we hate. And you know what I'm saying with that. But it's not just love this country more than you hate Donald Trump. Sometimes it's love this country more than you hate your neighbor. Sometimes it's love this country more than you hate the friend that you've known since grade school or high school. If we all focus on how much we love this country, at least you and I and those of us listening here, then I think, as they say, that's a good start. I will be online, social media as well, over the course of the weekend. Next week, we'll be back. We'll talk about Charlie Kirk. We'll talk about what the convention down in Dallas as well, and we'll talk more 9/11.

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1: Of how to disagree, but still participate in the work of saving this country. Charlie, ladies and gentlemen, was dedicated to this movement and this country. He loved, and I do mean loved, the President of the United States. But in the 8 months or so that we were in office before Charlie died, I talked to him a lot, almost every day. And Charlie was still a free thinker with his own principles and views. He did not always agree with us. Let me just give you one example. Charlie hated war. Whether it was Europe or Africa, the Middle East, he didn't care. He just hated war. That was his view. Now, of course, there are people who love what we've done and people who don't. I'm not here to litigate the disagreements between Charlie and some of the people that he disagreed with. But what I'm asking you to do is do what Charlie did. Do not throw the baby out with the bathwater. Don't give the country over to a bunch of crazy people because you happen to disagree with us on a policy issue here or there. Look, I'm not asking anybody to agree with me on every single issue. I'm not asking anybody to agree on every single policy of the administration. What I am asking you to do is to recognize the contrast with the radicals and recognize the achievements of the last 18 months. We have done a lot, my friends, and we can do a lot more if we fight together.
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10: From Never Forget to Never Again, I'm Lisa Brady, Fox News.
11: Our mission is to make sure it never happens again.
10: The head of Homeland Security, which was created after the 9/11 attacks, putting multiple existing agencies under one umbrella.
11: When I was fortunate enough to run our own companies, I would say if we take care of the pennies, the dollars will take care of themselves. If we take care of the small criminals, they'll never become large criminals. And those large criminals will never turn into terrorists.
10: Secretary Mark Wayne Mullen outside DHS headquarters in Washington as a day of remembrance continues, today marking 25 years since the attacks.
12: The names of almost 3,000 people whose lives were lost on September 11th, 2001 have been read at Ground Zero, along with 7 moments of silence. Family members, survivors, first responders, and others gathered on the plaza.

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4: Increasing cloud cover throughout the afternoon, maybe a few sprinkles here and there with gusty showers moving through, but most of us will just be dry. Warm temperatures, highs around 90. With the KKTV 11 Alert Weather, I'm meteorologist Kevin Bloomberg.
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12: All right, good Friday afternoon, ladies and gentlemen. Welcome to Friday, September 11th. And I am joining an entire nation in our moments of reflection here on this anniversary, the 25th anniversary of that fateful day in New York, Washington, and Shanksville, Pennsylvania. It was quite a day. About this time, 25 years ago, we were all just trying to get our heads around what was going on, especially if you were not in those areas immediately affected by what was going on. One of the recollections I have was going outside that night, and there was nothing in the sky. There was nothing in the sky for another day or so, and it was eerily quiet, and I think everybody was just stunned. But I wanted to share just a thought of love and concern and appreciation for anybody who lost a family member, a friend, a colleague, during that day, that morning. And just to let you know that America will never forget. We will never forget that day. So we just wanted to do our part to shout out our appreciation for our armed services, for our police and fire and rescue personnel who go out there every day and do this job, even though it's not a 9/11 every day. For some family or some individual, it's their 9/11, their emergency, and they step up and get involved. But I would love to see our nation bond together the way it did on September 12th, because that was an extraordinary season for us, and it was really kind of nice to be in that period, not for the reason why, but just for the reasons we started bonding together. So I would just encourage folks to give a hug on your loved ones and a form of appreciation for all those service members and local first responders who do the job every day. So thank you all very much. Certainly appreciate that. And here's to another quiet season for us and a season of bonding. Well, I want to get to the signal of the day and transition into our little news block here. The morning's inflation report and prices are still running hotter than the Federal Reserve would like. Consumer prices rose 0.4% in August and 3.4% from a year ago. Core inflation, taking out food and increased energy costs, 0.3% for a month and 2.4% annually. Gasoline was a major contributor, rising 3.9% in August. This follows yesterday's elevated producer Price Index, the PPI, report and keeps inflation above the Fed's 2% market. Markets now see a rate increase at next week's Federal Reserve meeting as increasingly likely. This is, however, one meaningful change from yesterday. Oil prices are pulling back today after Thursday's surge above $107. Brent crude is giving markets at least some near-term relief from the energy shock. Here in Southern Colorado, today marks an important milestone for Pueblo's manufacturing economy. A new five-year labor agreement covering roughly 900 employees in Rocky Mountain Steel Mills takes effect today. The agreement includes higher hourly wages, guaranteed attendance bonuses exceeding $10,000 annual per union member, increased pension benefits, and continued employee and family health coverage without premiums. The mill also opened its $1.2 billion long rail manufacturing facility and secured a seven-year rail agreement with Union Pacific. Today is the last day to vote for Colorado Springs Airport as the top small airport in the nation for USA Today's top 10 best. You can go to 10best.usa.com and then search Colorado Springs Airport and just click good or okay. And you have just voted for the Colorado Springs Airport to be one of the top airports in the United States, and we need that shot in the arm. So go out there and do that. It takes about 10 seconds, literally, and you're done. No follow-up questions, no email entry. You just push a button and off you go. Quick check at the market. Everything is green this morning. We're about a little hair over a point on all the indices going into the weekend. So that's obviously some good news. And then here on the home front, Air Force has taken on North Dakota State here at Falcon Stadium at 8 p.m. on Saturday. Should be a fun night. Get yourself out there. Get some tickets. It's a great September evening to go to a football game. Why wouldn't you do that? Why wouldn't you do that? So when we come back, I got a very special guest in the studio. Ed Francis, founder, president, and CEO of InBank, is in the house. And we're going to talk about some special things that happened to InBank over the past week. And we're going to get into some of the mechanics of the business deal itself, as well as what InBank is doing here in Southern Colorado. We're back in a moment.
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12: 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Welcome to the program. Glad you're with us here on this September 11th. It is about 1:12 in the afternoon on a gorgeous and warming up Friday afternoon. So hopefully you've got some great plans. One of those plans can be the Air Force Falcons football stadium. Go there. They got some food changes over there. I saw they've got some great looking nachos and some other plates and dishes going on. So you can go over there, have a great time, take the family, and it won't bust your budget. You can get some good Division I football in for the weekend, call it a night, and start over on Sunday. But check them out, airforcefalcons.com. Well, glad you're with us, folks. We have founder, president, and CEO. I know how this feels to do this. Just starting from scratch. Ed Francis from InBank in the house. And it's a privilege to have you here, because you guys had some really great news, Ed, last week.
22: Yeah. Thank you, Dirk. It's really an honor to be here with you today. We're super proud to be announcing that we're going to be merging with FNBO. Mm-hmm. And we think this is going to be a great thing, not only for our associates and customers, but also for our communities. FNBO is one of the largest privately held banks in the country.
12: Okay.
22: Been in business with now the sixth generation of leadership for over 170 years.
12: Well, that's a good start.
22: Yeah, we think this is going to be great, and we can get into some of the details. But mm-hmm. just, you know, the ability for us now to deliver a much wider array of products, you know, much larger balance sheet, so we can go up market with some of our lending relationships.
12: Excellent.
22: We just think we have the ability now to help our clients and help our communities in a way that we couldn't, mm-hmm. you know, as a $1.5 billion bank. So we're really happy to be a part of this and be able to, you know, bring long-term stability and great products and services to our communities.
12: Well, let's back up just a minute, because you've got some history here now. You guys started this bank when?
22: Yeah, we acquired International Bank in 2018. We actually closed June 21st, 2018.
12: Okay.
22: International Bank at the time was a 100-year-old community bank that was founded in Raton, New Mexico, that had an office in Denver, Colorado. We acquired that bank, and we raised $70 million of capital because we wanted to have a growth story really along the I-25 corridor.
12: Absolutely.
22: You know, you look back 8 years later, and here we are, $1.4 billion bank. We've really established ourselves as a very, you know, very well-respected, you know, commercial and industrial bank, you know, banks that really understand their clients. One of the things we like to say is that our success is really based on the success of our clients. Mm-hmm. So we really focus on, you know, getting to know our customers and really helping them navigate, you know, all kinds of different choices. Mm-hmm. The difference today is, you know, we don't have as many products and services. As we move forward with this acquisition, it's going to really widen that ability for us to help clients and really do things, you know, long term.
12: No question about it. Now, did you start the bank? You started in Denver, correct?
22: Correct. Started in Denver. We acquired the bank in Raton, of course, but expanded the banking services in Denver along the I-25 corridor during that 8-year period.
12: Okay. Yeah. And you've got 9 storefronts in the Southern Colorado region? That about right?
22: That's about right, yes.
12: Okay.
22: Yeah.
12: So you're going to expand that portfolio pretty substantially with FNBO, because they already have a footprint in Northern Colorado.
22: Yes, they do.
12: Okay.
22: Yeah, they already have $4.5 million worth of assets in Northern Colorado. They've been here since 1993.
12: Okay.
22: So a long, very successful track record. In fact, a funny story is, I was talking to our board about expanding to Fort Collins, and folks warned us not to go because of FNBO and how much market share they had.
12: Okay.
22: So we decided to stay away from it. You know, mm-hmm. and the nice thing about this merger is that we align perfectly. They come. Their southern, you know, most border today is our northernmost border, and so there's no overlap. Mm-hmm. And so we're not in a situation here where we're going to be closing a bunch of branches and laying off a bunch of folks. This is going to be truly, you know, putting two companies together and thinking about how do we expand mm-hmm. and grow market share, you know, from Denver south.
12: So tell me what your reaction was when you first were contacted by FNBO, or if it was the other way around. But what did that tell you about what you guys had done as InBank, right, to attract their attention, number one, and then what it says about FNBO and their view of Southeast Colorado?
22: Yeah. So we had the opportunity to go up to Omaha and visit with Clark Lawrenson, who is the CEO of the company, Sixth Generation. Clark is a super guy. Got to know him, connected with him. I think he really respected the work that we've been able to, you know, do here in Denver and in Southern Colorado.
0: Mm-hmm.
22: And the fact that we built a really unique, you know, there's a lot of community banks around, but there's not many community banks that had the expertise and the sophistication that we did. Mm-hmm. And so I think we're going to bring a lot of value to FNBO just through our skills and the people that we've deployed. You know, we have verticals in healthcare, we have verticals in electrical co-ops. We have a vertical in sponsor finance where we're helping family offices who are, you know, buying businesses.
0: Excellent.
22: And doing things like that.
0: Excellent.
22: And that fit very nicely with FNBO, some of the same verticals that they have. And so I think what they saw was a very sophisticated commercial bank and the ability to acquire us and then invest in us and continue that growth. And hopefully we bring some expertise to FNBO that helps them in addition to just, you know, helping Colorado markets, but it helps them continue their growth as a company as well.
12: You mentioned family offices, which I appreciate. So they're not afraid of entrepreneurship. They're not afraid of innovation.
22: No, sir. That's what they're all about.
12: Yeah.
22: And what I really like about it is they're very committed to the communities, right? They they want to spend money. They want to contribute. They know that, you know, as a bank, we are, you know, we're a microcosm of the community, and we need the communities to expand and excel for us to be able to expand and excel ourselves. So that's a commitment that really, you know, I think is going to be something that makes a difference as we think about going forward the next, you know, 5, 10, 15, 20 years.
12: 100%. So the due diligence went well. Obviously, this has been going on for a minute before the announcement, obviously, because I just got wind of it a few weeks ago. So how long have you guys been kind of courting each other?
22: You know, we've been talking probably for the last 5 or 6 months.
12: Okay.
22: It takes a long time in this business
12: to
22: really understand who we are, understand our businesses. To your point, to do the due diligence.
12: Mm-hmm.
22: You know, now that we've announced the definitive agreement, we'll have to get regulatory approval. And we're thinking that we'll close sometime first of 2027.
12: Oh, very good. Okay. So we're on a fairly short pathway to launch. But customers, they're not going to experience a huge change right away. It's going to be a minute.
22: Yeah. Customers won't experience really any change until we do a system conversion, which will happen, we think, in the, you know, latter half of next year.
12: Mm-hmm.
22: So we're going to take our time, be very purposeful about it. We know that conversions, you know, can be painful for folks.
12: But sometimes,
22: if you do it the right way, and I've been through a lot of them, you do them the right way, it can really be a positive experience.
12: Mm-hmm.
22: And so I think we're really focused on not speed, but doing it the right way.
12: Absolutely. Well, FNBO has a little bit of horsepower, like you said. I mean, $1.4 billion is nothing to sneeze at, but you've got a $35 billion bank apparatus behind you. A bank that size doesn't look at a region that's pretty dormant and say, let's plant our flag there. They obviously, like you guys, see a lot of activity happening
22: Correct.
12: In various economic sectors that are starting to percolate to get up to the level of that bigger institutional bank requirement.
22: No doubt. And we really see a lot of opportunity in Colorado Springs. When we were here last week, the CEO and their management team was here.
12: Mm-hmm.
22: We talked about investing in Colorado Springs, right? More branches, more people. How can we add to the commerce that's going on in Colorado Springs? We're very bullish on this market. We're really very, very bullish on Southern Colorado in general. So it's, you know, how can we bring people? How can we bring resource?
12: Mm-hmm.
22: You know, how can we put more branches in place to make it more convenient for people to bank with us? And then you think about now we can do products like mortgage, construction loans, a lot of things
12: right.
22: that we were not able to deliver to the market. So we're really excited about, you know, being a better bank for Colorado Springs because we're wider in what we do. You know, before we were very focused on commercial. Here we'll be really focused on retail as well as commercial.
12: Retail and commercial. So tell us a little bit about the ecosystems that you see, Ed, as the CEO of InBank, about the ecosystems we've developed down here in aerospace and defense, cybersecurity, advanced manufacturing. You just heard me read out something that's going on in Pueblo. Banning Lewis Ranch is going to open up 1,100 acres. I mean, lots going on down here.
22: Lots going on, and we're invested, as you know. We're doing a lot in the defense area. We've got some expertise, and we're really working with the folks who are investing in those companies, trying to be a great partner for those folks. But to your point, we see a lot of expansion. We see a lot of, you know, population growth going on in Colorado Springs, in Pueblo. So we think that this is going to be a place that, you know, if you're FNBO, you think in terms of 20, 30, 40 years. You don't think in terms of next quarter or next year. And so what you're going to see is you're going to see a company invest for the long term.
12: Yeah.
22: And I think the really important thing that I want to say is that we're going to bring stability to Colorado, where you've seen a ton of acquisitions and mergers and those kind of things.
12: A lot of noise in the banking
22: sector. A lot of
12: noise.
22: I think we're going to bring a lot of stability to Colorado and Colorado banking.
12: Well, you got PNC and First Bank. You've got Wings and Int coming together. Now this, there's probably some other movement out there I'm not touching on right now, but you're right. There is a lot of bank mergers out there and acquisitions. Is it because, in your estimation, is it because we're starting to rise in profile and status for bigger employers, bigger deals with the federal government and aerospace and defense, and things like that?
22: I think in general, yes. And, you know, we need to have a bigger balance sheet to be able to do the things that we've been talking
12: 100%.
22: About. So we knew that. And to do it organically was going to take us a long time. And we thought the opportunity was now. So hence the desire to move quicker. But we do think that there's, you know, there's been a lot of consolidation. The reason why is because, you know, a lot of banks have been trying to figure out how to get liquidity and those kind of things. And as the consolidations happen, it's created opportunity for us. But it's also people have been through a lot when it comes to consolidations. And so we want to, you know, take a lot of care with our customers and communities and make sure that they understand, you know, as Clark has said to many of our folks, this may be the last acquisition you ever go through.
12: Okay.
22: Which is fantastic to hear, which, you know, I think is going to, again, bring stability. You've got a family-owned bank that's thinking about things long-term, that believes in reinvesting in the community, that has a history of reinvesting in the community. I really couldn't be prouder that we were able to unite with FNBO and bring banking services like FNBO bring to Southern Colorado.
12: Very good. Well, as we spoke about briefly in earlier in our conversation, the customers from basically Douglas County South, maybe even Denver South, I mean, you tell me, the in-bank customers are not going to see a change for at least 6 months or so.
22: Yeah, and they won't see a change really for about a year.
12: Okay.
22: And the most important thing is that the bankers that they're dealing with today, all the frontline folks, all of your folks that are at the branches, all of your commercial bankers, the folks that the assistants that they work with, all those people are going to remain with us. The team is going to be intact. I'm going to remain with the organization.
12: Excellent.
22: We're going to create a new division.
12: Excellent.
22: And I'll be running that division. So this team will be intact, continuing to do the same things that we've been doing over the last 8 years, only in a accelerated manner, in the sense that we can do more for customers going forward.
12: And then the brand change will happen mid to late.
22: Yep.
12: 2027.
22: We'll brand it. You'll see some covers go on the signs in January that it'll show in bank a division of FNBO.
12: And then
22: we'll turn that into FNBO branded signs when we do the conversion later in the year.
12: Okay. Same locations?
22: Same locations today. We plan to close no locations. In fact, I will tell you there's more talk about investing in new locations than there is about consolidation of branches.
12: Very good. Now, FNBO, we talked about this a little bit more, but I want a little more insight. They've got a Northern Colorado presence, like you said, Fort Collins. They're pretty deep players there. Yeah. This expands their portfolio to what, 30 locations total?
22: To 30 in Colorado.
12: In Colorado.
22: And about $6 billion in assets.
12: Okay. Well, that's a good start.
22: Yes.
12: So what was your sense about the people you were working with across the table there as you guys were going through all this relationship building and, of course, the financial due diligence and so forth?
22: You know, having been in this business 38, almost 39 years, Dirk, you know, it's really easy to make the numbers work.
12: Mm-hmm.
22: It's really hard to find the right cultural fit. And I believe with FNBO, they take the same care and concern about the things that are important to them as we do. And those things that are important to them are their associates, their communities, and their clients.
12: Mm-hmm.
22: And so the alignment that I felt with how their culture would fit into our culture and our ability for our folks to have more opportunity going forward, I really don't think we could have found a better fit from a culture perspective than FNBO.
12: And how do banks like that stay out from under, you know, the monsters, you know, the Chases of the world and those guys? I mean, for so long, clearly 170 some years.
22: Yes.
12: That's extraordinary.
22: Incredible.
12: How did they do that?
22: You do it by being consistent, right? And you do it by, you know, doing the right thing all the time. And I think that's, you know, find ourselves now, we love that competition because now we have the products and the balance sheet to be able to do all the things the big banks can do, but do it with a level of personal service. You know, they like to call themselves a great big small bank, and I think that's really the way they operate.
12: Fair.
22: A lot of local decision-making. We'll have local authority here in town, just like we do today. Ability to make decisions quickly. You know, we talk about certainty of execution. That's one of the terms that we use at InBank with our clients a lot. It's one of the terms that they use with their clients. So it really feels good that we use some of the same vernacular names and talk about, you know, things in the same kind of way. But we really, I think, have a focus on clients and making sure that those clients and those communities are doing well. And when you do that well, Dirk, it kind of falls in place.
12: Just base hit after base hit after base hit. Yeah, got to do it right. Well, now your approval from the feds is going to run sometime towards the end of the year, beginning of the first of next year. Good. When does the toolkit get operationalized or activated? Is that also later in the year?
22: The toolkit will get operational. We'll have some access to certain products once we are part of FNBO on January 1.
12: Okay.
22: But the full toolkit won't really be available until we do the conversion.
12: Got it.
22: Later in the year.
12: Okay. Yep. So all your frontline folks are kind of grooming the folks that they're talking to across the desk. You know, here's what's coming. Yep. They're filling the pipeline with that.
22: Which gives us time to train them on new systems, new products, all those kind of things that are very important. Mm-hmm. So that when customers walk in, whether they're an FNBO customer coming south or it's an InBank customer going north, you know, there'll be familiarity. We're gonna really, you know, increase our ability to service clients too, because now, I mean, up and down the I-25 corridor from basically southern Wyoming to northern New Mexico, you're going to be able to do business with the same bank.
12: That's extraordinary and good news for InBank customers. You're about to get a lot more tools in your toolkit, whether you're a business owner or a retail customer. Lots happening on that front. The merger, the agreement to partner came together a few weeks ago. And this is going to take InBank from a $1.4 billion portfolio into FNBOs, and this is First National Bank of Omaha.
22: Correct.
12: Right, not Oklahoma.
22: Of Omaha. Of very important.
12: Omaha.
22: Yes, very important.
12: Okay, we got to get that straight. Yeah. Okay, it's FNBO, and if you want to check out what InBank's doing right now, you can go to InBank.com on the website. When we come back, we'll get a little more into the details of the business deal that happened between InBank and FNBO with President, Founder, and CEO Ed Francis in the house with us this Friday afternoon.
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0: I'm Jim Arthur at the KVOR 24/7 News Center. Specialized units with the Fountain Police Department and the Colorado Springs Police Department teamed up Thursday to apprehend a 15-year-old male who was under investigation for several crimes. That suspect was spotted in the 5100 block of Eros Way. A drone went up and ground units arrived in the area. The suspect would wind up crawling into a basement window of a home. Authorities gave repeated commands to come out. He refused. Units went in, had a search warrant and a canine officer, and they found the suspect hiding in the attic. He's in the juvenile detention center facing charges including attempted aggravated robbery, attempted aggravated motor vehicle theft, menacing with a deadly weapon, and possession of a handgun by a juvenile. A man who drowned in Prospect Lake Wednesday has now been identified. 51-year-old Matthew Bennis was seen by parkgoers swimming in the lake, and then moments later he disappeared. A boater would find his body and rush it to shore. Paramedics did their best, but they were unable to save the man. Colorado Springs police say the investigation continues. And there's a public meeting Saturday morning at 11 as representatives of COCO, the Front Range Passenger Rail Service, meet with Colorado Springs officials and residents to talk about the proposed rail plan. The rail line, once completed, will run between Fort Collins and Trinidad. At the moment, officials have funding in place to build the line from Denver to Fort Collins. In November, they're asking voters in affected counties to approve a tax to raise money to finish the line between Denver and Trinidad, which would include two stops in Colorado Springs. KVOR weather from the 11 Alert team at KKTV, partly cloudy and hot with a high near 90. Falcon football Saturday, high of 85. Kickoff temperature low 70s for Air Force and North Dakota State. I'm Jim Arthur. 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
1: Increasing cloud cover throughout the afternoon, maybe a few sprinkles here and there with gusty showers moving through, but most of us will just be dry. Warm temperatures, highs around 90. With the KKTV 11 Alert Weather, I'm meteorologist Kevin Bloomberg.
12: All right, good afternoon, ladies and gentlemen. Welcome back to the Business Signal. I forgot where I was. 1:34 here on a Friday afternoon, September 11th. Hopefully your Memorial Day of sorts is a good one here in Southern Colorado, and hopefully you're going into a great weekend coming up here. We've got an Air Force Falcons football game coming up this Saturday against North Dakota State, and we should have a good 2-0 start here, and then they start to get real serious about who comes to town and where they're headed for the rest of the season. You know, Ed Francis is in the house with me, by the way. He is the president, founder, and CEO of NBank, which just had a terrific merger. If you missed any portion of this conversation, you want to go back and listen to it on our podcast. You can go to socodigest.com. Go about two-thirds of the way down, you'll see Ed and his bank right there. You can listen to the whole conversation and what happened between FNBO, First National Bank of Omaha, and the local Colorado bank, NBank. Great acquisition. We've gone from $1.4 billion in assets under management to $35 billion with FNBO, and that is going to create a brand new customer experience for all those great NBank customers. They're getting into some areas of opportunity, upstream opportunities for the bank that will allow them to participate with a couple of new and unique different customers in the region that, as of now, they may not have had access to. But after December 31st, to wake up on January 1st with the approval from the Federal Trade Commission, and who else is involved in that?
22: Well, it won't be FTC. It'll be the Federal Reserve.
12: Federal Reserve. Thank
22: OCC.
12: You.
22: They're an OCC, a nationally chartered bank.
12: Perfect. Yes. But before we get out of this interview, you and I are going to have some football talk towards the end. So stick around for that, because we got something to say to you folks who support LSU. I'm just letting you know it's coming. Okay, we're Ole Miss boys, and yeah, we just got something to say. Anyway, Ed, let's get back to business, man. Congratulations on your new partnership with FNBO.
22: Thank you, Dirk. We're really excited about this. This could be a really, really great opportunity, long-term opportunity for, you know, I like to say this, you know, when we think about our constituents and the people that we serve, right, it's our customers, it's our communities, and making sure our associates have career paths and the ability to do the job that they came to do you know, working for us in FNBO. Mm-hmm. And when they can do that and they can take care of their clients, they can offer a wide array of products. You know, they can do things that they couldn't have done before. I think it's a win-win opportunity.
12: And customers, as they're looking at doing business with InBank today, let's say I'm a small business, you know, $1.5 million to $3 million right now. That's probably in your sweet spot right now, all day long. What kinds of questions would I now come to my banker who's at InBank with now about maybe expanding my plant or expanding my shop? Or what's going to be the difference in that?
22: I don't think the conversation really changes. You're going to still be dealing with the same bankers you're dealing with before.
12: Okay.
22: You know, we'll have local decision making, and so a company that size will probably still fall within the local decision making reins.
12: All right.
22: So things won't change. The things that will change is you'll have new products. We don't offer mortgage today, so if you have an opportunity, you want to go buy a second home or buy a first home, we can now offer a great mortgage product.
12: Okay.
22: Right. If you sell your business and have a liquidity event and you need wealth management services, we now have the ability to offer wealth management services. And so what we really think about is just the life cycle of a customer, whether that's a retail customer or a commercial client. Mm-hmm. They go through different periods. Sometimes they're borrowing money because they're investing or they're buying another company. Sometimes, you know, they're liquidating because they're selling the company. But those are all financial services that have a need, but not every bank can offer the full array. And I think what you're going to get now with FNBO is a full array with the same bankers, the same personalized service, the same relationship you've been used to, just with, you know, a great deal more in the ability to do more for our clients.
12: Absolutely. Talk about that business that's scaling right now here in Southern Colorado, because you guys are in Pueblo.
22: We are.
12: You're here in Colorado Springs. Where else in Southern Colorado do you have brick and mortar?
22: We're in Trinidad.
12: Trinidad.
22: Yeah, number two market share in Trinidad, so we've got a really strong presence down there.
12: Very good.
22: Yep, all the way up to Pueblo, Colorado Springs, and then Denver.
12: Okay.
22: And then we match up perfectly with FNBO. There's absolutely no overlap in our branches.
12: That's beautiful, because you guys just drew the line right there.
22: Yeah, which actually makes us such a great fit. I think when they realize exactly who we were in the geographic fit and the fact that this is not one of those situations where you're going to be cutting a bunch of jobs, it just makes the conversion so much easier, because people can focus on the client and focus on what's important and not be so worried about themselves.
12: Yeah. Well, let's talk about customer experience, because at the end of the day, you know, what in your estimation do people miss out on when they're doing business with a bank? Because a lot of people just use it as a depository, right? Put money in, take money out, move on. Right.
22: Yeah.
12: Maybe they have a few accounts with you, checking, savings, what have you. But what do you think people miss out on?
22: I think people miss out on the fact that you can have a real relationship with a real banker that cares about you. You know, in today's world, you know, the business has gotten commoditized. Our money is no greener.
12: Oh, amen to that.
22: No money, no greener than the other bank across the street. What matters to us and to what should matter to that client is that I've got a customer. Right. Mm-hmm. I mean, I've got a relationship with a banker. If I have a problem, if I have a need, if there's anything I need to know, I can call my banker and get an answer. Mm-hmm. You know, what else has happened is that, you know, with the rampant, you know, rise of technology and self-service and those kind of things, people have gotten further and further away from the bank, and they use technology, but they don't realize that banks, you know, spend a lot of time training folks, thinking about the life cycle of a commercial client and what they'll need during that life cycle, and they have somebody that's been there, had the experience to be able to share and help them think about, you know, how they can navigate all these choices. I mean, it's really important. I think that is the one piece that I would say is you have the opportunity to develop a deep relationship with a bank and a banker. And when you have a company like FNBO that's got 170 years of consistency doing that, you know now that you've got something that you can count on for the long term.
12: A lot of banks will tell you that, right? Yeah. We're relationship intensive. And to be fair and honest, the audience can resonate with this. I mean, we are a very relational universe down here in Southern Colorado, not quite as transactional as some metropolitan areas. Again, what's that differentiator? I mean, every bank says, yeah, we're relationship focused, blah, blah, blah. What's the difference?
22: The difference is that you actually have a banker that has the know-how, has deep experience, not only understands banking, but understands your industry or what specific issue that you're dealing with, right? Are you trying to decide, do I buy this new company? What is that going to do to my leverage? What is that going to do to my cash flow? How much risk am I going to take, right? Mm-hmm. To have an advisor, that's really what I would tell you, is have an advisor that has expertise to help you think through decisions.
12: That's a powerful statement, because, you know, I don't know that I've ever had a relationship like that with a banker. It's more of what I described previous, which is very just kind of in, out, transactional. I have a good bank. Don't misunderstand me. But, you know, I could have had a lot of discussions on the front end of our enrolling with this particular group to where I'm at now that would have saved us a lot of heartburn and pain.
22: Yep. For sure.
12: And so you empower your bankers to be advisors as well.
22: Yep.
12: Is that what I'm
22: Absolutely,
12: hearing?
22: Yeah. I mean, okay. I think it's very important that we can help customers think through those decisions. Now, we don't want to tell them what to do. Obviously, we want to help them understand what are the risks, right? Mm-hmm. Help you think objectively about what you're doing. Sometimes when you're in the middle of a business, you can't necessarily see the bigger picture. And I think a banker that really understands, you know, again, your business, your industry, understands, you know, has the business acumen to really help you think through those decisions, that's really what an advisor does, right? I mean, just think about what a lawyer does. Lawyer doesn't always tell you what to do, but they tell you, here's what happens if you take this decision, here's what happens if you make this decision.
12: Sure.
22: That's where I think a bank really thinks about, you know, a good bank really brings that advisor, you know, relationship to you and really brings the stability and long-term employment of those advisors so that you're dealing with the same banker for many, many years.
12: And training is obviously part of the equation here. Your bankers, your frontline brick and mortar officers are going through a lot of training.
22: Absolutely. I mean, training is one of the things that we always, right? You're either learning or you're going the opposite way. And so I think we're always trying to learn. And every day, you know, I can tell you in this business, I learn something new from somebody else every day.
12: Yeah, financial literacy is probably at an all-time low in our nation, Ed. Would you agree with that sentiment?
22: Agree with you.
12: Okay. So how can a bank effectively educate and inform customers without condescending to them?
22: Yeah, I think there's lots of ways to do training. You know, you can do training. There's online modules that help you understand what a banking relationship is, right? How do you qualify for a mortgage? You know, these are simple questions that you and I understand, but to your point, there's a lot of people that don't understand, you know, What does it mean to have a credit card, and how should I use my credit card, right? What does it mean to have a line of credit, and how should I use my line of credit versus a loan for capital? Mm-hmm. You know, we see lots of times where somebody will go out and buy, you know, a piece of equipment on the line of credit and don't understand why I don't have any working capital left.
12: Yeah.
22: And so we really like try to help people understand their business and, you know, not only how the cash flow works, but what does the cash cycle look like in business? Because cash cycle is the, you know, the ebb and flow of all the decisions you're making. And what does that do? You know, a high growth company, everybody's excited about, but high growth companies can be very risky. And how do we help companies de-risk if they want to be in a growth mode?
12: Right.
22: It's really that symbiotic relationship. Stirk, one of the things we like to say is that, you know, our success is built on the success of our clients, right? So it's very important for us that any advice that we're giving, any products that we're, you know, helping our customers navigate through, it benefits the client, because the more successful they can be, the more successful our bank can be. And we really think about that symbiotic relationship. And so we are really focused on good outcomes for our clients, because good outcomes for our clients are good outcomes for our bank.
12: That's right. And when businesses are accelerating, and again, there's a lot of innovation and entrepreneurship down here, as you well know, Ed, down here in Southern Colorado, I mean, throughout the state, but certainly we have started to structure things like a formalized angel network, okay, with our Exponential Impact and programs like EPIC up at UCCS, Emerging Campus down in Trinidad, TechStart in Canyon City. So we're putting a fence around that, and it's intentional. And a lot of those businesses, or a certain percentage of those businesses, are going to spit out of there, and they're going to need some fairly substantial assistance on how to present and position their business for future capital investment.
22: Yep.
12: Because, you know, those are widget makers. That's what they're passionate about. That's what they know. They're not finance whiz kids,
22: yep.
12: Right?
22: Yep. So we say this a lot of time about our clients, is that they know how to engineer or manufacture something, but they don't understand the impacts of a balance sheet or an income statement, leverage, those kind of things. And so we really like to, you know, incubate those kind of clients. We're doing it right now over at the Catalyst campus, working with a lot of those small businesses.
12: Good group.
22: That are out there, you know, trying to accelerate their businesses. How can we help them understand, you know, this is what you need to be thinking about when you think about terms of how much leverage can I put on my balance sheet, right? what is the impact to my cash flow when I do, when I make these kind of decisions? Mm-hmm. And so I think that's really, you know, that's where we add value. That's where we differentiate ourselves, right? And that's what we're trying to do, Dirk, is how do we get to have a really deep relationship with our client and really help them navigate those decisions
12: before they make those errors. Yep. All right, when we come back, we're going to get a little view of what Ed's experience was like on the front line of a big acquisition like this and what it means for Southern Colorado, and then we're going to talk a little bit about LSU. Don't go away.
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12: All right, we're back here in the fourth quarter, and I mean that as a double entendre. Fourth quarter talking to Ed Francis. He is founder, CEO, and president of InBank here in Colorado, and he has just gone through an extraordinary event with the First National Bank of Omaha. Some great people up there looked at this market. They were already in Northern Colorado, but they looked at the Southern Colorado market and said, things are humming along down there. We've got an ecosystem that is percolating and firing on a lot of not all cylinders. We've got specific industry sectors that are growing and have the attention of the national audiences and now global audiences with Golden Dome and aerospace and defense in general. Of course, just space travel. I mean, we're going to start to see a lot of activity here in Southern Colorado that we haven't seen before. And an expansion in breadth and depth and width of all things in those industry sectors that do support that. Yesterday, we mentioned a group out of the Netherlands that came into town that is now going to locate their U.S. headquarters here at out at Colorado Springs Airport Park and Innovation Park, and that's terrific. About 100 jobs coming in, and if you're not familiar with this organization, they're called Bliss, and they make these armored vehicles, basically, that you can go off the grid for like a year. They're going to be building those here in, well, they'll still build it overseas, but the corporate office is here. Are going to be in Colorado Springs. They did, however, mention, tip their hat a little bit, and said that they were looking at expansion for manufacturing here in Colorado Springs as well. So that's good news. But the first start is that headquarters, and hey, We got another headquarters here, ladies and gentlemen. And that's good. That's good for the whole universe down here in Southern Colorado. All boats rise in a high tide when things like that happen. Smart economic development is what we're all about here. And you, sir, have just gone through an extraordinary event. What did you learn? Did that kind of blow your mind a little bit?
22: Yeah. You know, we always, when we had the vision for starting the bank and building what we thought would be, you know, the best customer experience for commercial clients that desired a relationship, mm-hmm. what we've been talking about a lot.
12: Right.
22: You know, that was really the catalyst. And when you find another partner that has those same values, that thinks about the things the same way that you do, but gives you the ability to accelerate what you've been offering and really, you know, bring forward, you know, just something that would take us 20 years to do organically. Now, you know, in the next 12 months, we'll be able to offer, you know, additional products and services. It just really feels good. And I have a lot of gratitude for finding a partner like FNBO mm-hmm. That really thinks like we do and treats their clients and their associates in the same manner that we do.
12: What about the process kind of surprised you, opened your eyes? What did you experience?
22: You know, as we said, we saw a lot of interest. We were approached, and when you get approached, you know, and we're, you know, we have a duty to shareholders, so we had to take a step back and realize, okay, this is going to be something we need to maximize and make sure that we find the right partner for our shareholders, but also find the right fit for our customers and communities and associates. And, you know, that process, we saw a lot of folks, some that were really good, some that were not so good. And then FNBO was something that was really special. We knew it the hour that we were there. We got to see the formation of that company, got to hear the history of that company, got to understand what they were about. And it just felt so good, Dirk, that we could find that kind of partner, mm-hmm. you know, partnership and really have the ability to accelerate all the things we've been trying to do over the last 8 years.
12: Now, I recognize a lot of the numbers are probably confidential and things like that, but was there anything in the process that was really kind of an or an aha moment for you as somebody who's been in this industry for a minute?
22: Well, one thing especially is the fact that we're not going to have to come in here and we don't have a bunch of overlaps and closing a bunch of branches and cutting a bunch of jobs.
12: Okay.
22: We get to focus on playing offense and delivering more for our clients. And having done this a lot in my, you know, it's almost said 29 years, but it's actually almost 39 years. that's a real benefit for us to be able to focus on the positive and not have to worry so much on the negative.
12: Okay. Well, I don't want to deviate too far on this, but I do want to congratulate you on your acquisition. Good luck. Hopefully the finish line is, in fact, December 31. Wrap it up by telling us a little bit of, you know, rephrase that timeline of end of year, what's happening end of year and then mid-year next year.
22: Yep, absolutely. So we just announced that we signed a definitive agreement.
12: Okay.
22: We will seek regulatory approval. We're doing that right now. We think that'll take 60 to 90 days. Once that's done, we expect that we will close the transaction. We will become a part of FNBO on around January 1st.
12: Okay.
22: We expect that that we'll brand the company at that point in time, InBank, a division of FNBO. And somewhere along this time next year, you know, sometime in the second half of the year, we'll do a full conversion to the FNBO systems. And so, you know, we'll then begin using products and services from FNBO's, you know, product set versus the InBank product set at that
12: Absolutely.
22: Point in time.
12: And then off your customers go with you.
22: Absolutely.
12: Very good. Well, congratulations.
22: Thank you.
12: All right, folks, we're going to take a little bit of a detour here. Ed and I went to Ole Miss. I'm an Ole Miss fan, diehard, and I realize you folks out here in Colorado don't necessarily understand all that, but you do. You do. You understand this. So we had a little falling out with somebody last year where he took off and went south.

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1: Did you kind of say, as an Ole Miss fan, you kind of breathe a sigh of relief when you have a 2-touchdown lead, okay? And then when it closes, your animosity goes up, at least mine does. Did you think we were going to hand it back to him?
2: I didn't think we were going to hand it back to him. But, you know, there's also good in adversity early in the season,
1: right?
2: To get your, you know, helmet knocked in and to realize that other people are going to be coming after you. You know, let's not take anything away from Louisville. They're a really good team.
1: They were a great team, actually.
2: And they beat a lot of good opponents over the last couple of years. So that's a great program. You know, I don't know if we saw a great program at Clemson and you know, in that win with LSU, but it did make me a little nervous. And so next weekend is going to be one for the ages.
1: Well, I think they need to punish Charlotte like they're punishing Alabama just to get their shoes on straight. And then I think they'll go into LSU. And I'm doing a -3 on Ole Miss. How about you?
2: I think the home field advantage and just the emotion, I think Ole Miss is going to squeak it out, but it's not going to be by much.
1: It's not going to be by much. Oh, ladies and gentlemen, to be an Ole Miss fan, it's a beautiful thing. Ed, thanks for being here, my friend.
2: Yeah, Dirk, thank you. It's an honor to be here with you, and thanks for all you're doing for Southern Colorado businesses.
1: Yes, sir, and thank you. All right, folks, well, you have a great weekend. Go enjoy an Air Force Falcon football game, and just enjoy a beautiful, cool September afternoon and evening here. And we'll see you next week. We're going to have a hangout with the CEO of Common Spirit.
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4: Increasing cloud cover throughout the afternoon, maybe a few sprinkles here and there with gusty showers moving through, but most of us will just be dry, warm temperatures, highs around 90. With the KKTV 11 Alert Weather, I'm meteorologist Kevin Bloomberg.
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0: Hi, welcome to Well Strategies. We've got Robert Stanley, Stephanie Kaminsky, and today, instead of it being Medicare Monday, we have made it end of the week Medicare Day. We got Yolanda Garcia in the studio with us because she can't be here on Monday, and we wanted to see her beautiful face.
1: Yeah, it's Medicare every day for me.
0: Heck yes.
1: Jeez Louise.
0: That time of year, it's going to be Medicare every day.
1: Every day.
0: Every day.
1: Yep.
0: So how has life been treating you so far with getting ready for open enrollment?
1: Annual enrollment period is coming up in a blink. Officially, it starts October the 15th. But the licensed Medicare brokers that are certified to help out with the Medicare Advantage plans and supplement plans, we do have access to all of the 2027 plans change as of now, but we can't talk about them legally until October the 1st. So it has been a mad, chaotic.
2: It's October 1st somewhere, isn't it?
1: Dude, it feels like it. Yeah. And, you know, I'm reaching out to my clients, trying to get some appointments on the calendar, meeting telephone, Zoom, sometimes in person. But, yeah, everybody that's on Medicare, please review your plans. If you don't have an agent, call me. If you do have an agent, call them.
0: Or it's call you.
1: Yeah. I mean, the reality is that Medicare is confusing, and there's a lot of disruption happening with prescription drug plans, coverages, copays, and it's not all bad news, but the media likes to highlight the scary stuff. Make sure you're talking to a me to help you.
0: Yes.
2: I got a question for you. How is it that these carriers can drop one hospital network for another one?
1: So you used the wrong word. They don't drop. It's all about carrier, insurance companies, and clinics and hospitals contract negotiations. Because you've got to remember, the hospitals, the clinics, the doctors, they have to agree to the terms that the insurance carriers are putting out there, and vice versa. So this happens ongoing throughout the entire year. I don't think insurance carriers are dropping hospitals and clinics. I think it's kind of the opposite way. There's many times that the clinics will say, yeah, no, we're not going to agree to your terms, Mr. Insurance Company. And then,
2: well,
1: you know who pays
2: Medicare
1: for it?
2: Medicare was priced by the government.
1: It is, but there are certain things that they can negotiate with each other. And all those details way above my pay grade. But at the end of the day, the people who are suffering are the people living in those areas that are the contracts are being lost by the insurance companies, by the hospitals and clinics in the area.
2: So you can end up with a low-cost provider just because they're willing to take a cut to get put on a list.
1: I don't know if I'd use those words. Mm. It's more the rural clinics that will say to the insurance carriers, yes or no quickly. If you live in a large city and there's a lot of selection between hospitals and doctors, like, you know, here in Colorado Springs, we have UC Health, we have Optum, we've got all, you know,
0: Common
1: the different
0: Spirit.
1: Common Spirit. Mm-hmm. These are all big players. So if an insurance company has a contract with two of those and you have that insurance for your Medicare, you're still good. But when you're living in a small town, it's our small town people, you know, the Grand Junctions, Buena Vista, Wahuntas.
0: Ordway.
1: Yeah.
2: Well, there's no medical providers there.
1: And that's where, it gets really, really scary for the, you know, low-populated places.
2: But we were talking to a client who used to work for St. Francis something, whoever it was before. Common Spirit.
1: Common Spirit now, yeah.
2: What was it?
1: It wasn't St. Francis. Penrose.
0: It was Penrose.
2: No, but what was the hospital network?
0: Penrose. It was it was all part of itself.
1: No. I don't remember.
2: Anyway.
0: It was something just locally, though. It was just in the city.
2: Well, no, they were part of a huge network.
0: I have no idea.
2: And then something happened there, and they had to merge with Common Spirits. Mm-hmm. And one of the carriers, whose initials are Humana, doesn't have a contract with Common Spirits.
1: As of July the 1st of this year, they do again.
2: Oh.
1: And some of the doctors are still with Common Spirit, are not contracted with Humana until January the 1st. So I just had this conversation with a client today. No longer are the days that, oh, my doctor's with Common Spirit or UC Health. The doctors themselves can have individual contracts with the carriers.
0: Oh, that's cool.
1: Hmm. Well, it's not just cool, it's confusing.
0: It can be confusing, because, yes.
1: Like right now, a lot of people that have Humana, they want to go to Common Spirit, and they can, but not every doctor is contracted with Humana yet.
2: Oh.
1: And that's why it's so important. Talk to a broker. Like, I live and breathe this stuff all day long. And I get confused sometimes.
0: Sure.
1: But if you're just online trying to figure it out, yeah, it's a losing battle a lot of days.
2: Yep.
1: Yep. So.
2: I kind of went a little crazy yesterday, so my energy level's down just a little bit from what it was yesterday.
1: You went crazy?
2: Oh, yeah.
1: What did you do? You did say,
0: because we talked about annuities yesterday.
2: Yeah, indexed. Yep. Annuities.
1: Oh, blood pressure was high, wasn't
2: it?
1: Oh,
2: no.
1: No.
2: The caffeine was just rolling in. But it was like, I've had this in for so long.
0: But you did say you had a couple of things that you remembered that you wanted to mention about
2: it. It'll come to me later on in the show.
1: In the middle of it. Yeah. Well, you said you wanted to talk about Nike.
0: Oh, yeah. So looking at kind of the stock market and whatnot, I mean, fortunately, after the week that we had, with everything being low, that the market actually closed 500 points in the plus. So that's always a plus. But I happened to get a TikTok, heaven forbid social media, and it was talking about Nike's stock.
2: It got kicked out of the S&P 100.
0: Yes, it did.
2: Mm-hmm. Boom.
0: Uh-huh. So obviously a few years ago, they had Colin Kaepernick. As their representative, that would be down.
1: Wow, that's not good in the world of
0: red's not good. I mean, you know, people look good in red. Red's not good on the market.
1: I look good.
0: You look amazing. I have red today. Yeah, but
1: in the market.
0: So yeah, initially they had Colin Kaepernick, and that kind of plummeted their stocks, and then they were able to kind of build it back up a little bit. Well, now they've got. Remember Dylan Mulvaney from
2: No, you got to be kidding me. Mm-hmm.
0: So now they have doing videos advertising sportswear for women. And so.
2: How could they be that stupid?
0: Well, you know.
2: Just pick up the phone and call Budweiser and go, was it as bad as I think?
0: Mm-hmm. Yeah.
2: And they go, yeah.
1: You should not maybe do that. Maybe you shouldn't do that.
0: So looking at, they were actually up today, which was kind of a shocker. But the last, over the five-day look back, they were down 5%. The one-month look back, 11%. Six-month, 33%. Year-to-date, 42%. And then year-over-year, 50% decline in their stock. And yet they are still doing things like
2: stupid people would
0: having transgender individuals.
1: Could there be a strategy that maybe somebody is trying to bankrupt their own company for their own selfish reasons?
0: Maybe.
1: I mean, I don't know. I'm a Medicare lady, okay?
0: I mean, the thing that was brought up in this TikTok video is Nike was the quintessential of sports because they sponsored Michael Jordan umpteen years ago.
1: They had a wonderful women campaign
0: for a long time. Yes.
1: Yeah, I love that.
0: They did. And for whatever reason, they become very woke. And with
2: stupid.
0: And with that, they're going down in a fiery ball of flames.
2: Well, what else could it be? You had Anna Cornucopia? Is that it? Close?
0: Anna Cornucopia.
2: And then you go to that?
0: Uh-huh.
2: Are you freaking kidding me?
0: Yes. Not really sure what they're thinking of that one.
1: So how long did you say that they've been in the 100? The Nike?
2: Oh, they've been, long time.
1: And they've fallen out of it.
2: Yeah.
0: Yep.
2: Top 100 companies in the United States.
0: Yeah, they were removed, I think, this week or last
2: week.
0: Yeah, they were taken out of the top 100.
2: All right, that's got my blood going now.
1: But, you know, I mean, this is your world, not mine. But this is another reason why people really, as individuals, need to be careful on looking at individual stocks, right?
0: Mm-hmm.
2: I mean, we've known Nike has sucked for quite some time. I mean, they tried to make a little bit of a comeback, and it just gave it all up. And they haven't been a real player for I don't know how long. They've tried to do too many things for too many people at too cheap of a price, and they're paying for it now.
0: Well, you know what? Since we got your blood boiling,
2: yep.
0: After we come back from the break,
1: Bob is woke now. He's woke.
2: Yeah.
1: We woke him up.
0: Now we've got his blood boiling, his blood pressure up. After this break, we can continue keeping his blood pressure high.
2: Yep.
0: We'll be right back.
1: I love it.
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0: Welcome back, Colorado Springs. This is Wealth Strategy with Robert Stanlick, Stephanie Kaminsky, and no, it's not Monday, but Yolanda Garcia is here talking some Medicaid, and we finished up with bashing Nike pretty good. And it just dawned on me, I've got these Optivum, I think that's what they're called. You can pick them up at Tradewind.
1: Tradewind at the shops.
0: Right there at the shops at Briargate. Most freaking comfortable shoe you will ever wear. I call them the Hoka Killers. I mean, these things are, and then they've got a European dress shoe that's kind of a tennis shoe bottom on it. And I've been an Echo guy since Echo came out.
1: Right.
0: I mean, I've loved those shoes. These dress shoes make Echo feel hard and tight.
1: Wow.
0: I mean, and they're at Tradewinds, too, right there in Briargate. Just tell them Robert sent you.
1: Are you getting a kickback for that?
0: No.
1: I'm not mad at you if you are, but, you know.
0: I'm going to have to. Every time I walk in there, everybody's eyes just get real big. And if I'm with Kelly, it's like they start grabbing their heart.
1: They're like, big spender.
2: Yeah. That's right. We're going to spend money.
0: Unfortunately, it's like, cha-ching.
2: Unfortunately, they don't carry shoe sizes probably for your grandson.
0: Yeah. Yeah, I don't think they got Quentin size.
2: No, what's he in, 14s?
0: Yeah.
2: Yeah.
0: And that's starting to get a little small.
2: A little tight on him.
0: Yeah. I'm going to have to call Shaq.
1: Yes, you do. You need to get some connections, man. Yeah.
0: Well, it is the 25th anniversary of 9/11. Is it the 10th for Benghazi?
2: No,
0: 15th. 15th for Benghazi.
2: Yes, 15th.
0: I still remember 9/11 2001. I woke up, I had the TV on, and I'm standing there just with my jaw hanging. And at that point, my wife came in, what? And I couldn't move, I just went like that. And we spent 3 or 4 days at the office just sitting because they didn't get the market trading system opened.
2: Right.
0: And that was the most surreal thing because I'd become pretty good friends with some people that work for Oppenheimer at the Trade Center. Mm. Fortunately, all three of them were out of the office that day.
1: Wow.
0: So it's a, I mean, it don't feel like 26 years.
2: No, it doesn't.
0: And then to see Mondani, him and AOC laughing when they're reading the names off.
2: Mm-hmm.
0: You talk about making your blood boil.
2: I just saw that video just a couple of minutes
0: ago.
1: I haven't seen it yet, and I really don't want to see it.
2: You really don't.
1: You know, we have a whole generation that doesn't even remember. They weren't born yet.
2: That's what I heard that on the radio.
1: It's weird.
2: I heard that on Fox News the other day that 25% of our population has been born after 9/11 took place.
1: And they think they know everything.
2: Yeah.
1: And not all of them, but a lot of them
2: do. But they don't know what life was like before versus after.
1: Yeah.
0: And, well, give them the stats on Manhattan that you gave me.
2: So Megyn Kelly was doing a Fox News, you know, one of her podcasts a couple of days ago. And on 9/11 in 2001, there were 100,000 Muslims living in New York City. Or in New York, one of the two. Today, there are over 2 million Muslims living in New York City, and it creates 20% of the population. In addition to that, it has been approved for every Friday or Saturday. When is it? Oh, every Friday that they publish, that they put on the speakers throughout the city, the call to prayer. Every single Friday from 12:30 to 1:30.
1: Is this really happening?
2: Yes, I looked it up.
1: Because I remember watching movies in the 80s of things like that happening, mm-hmm. where the city is just decimated, mm-hmm. and there's speakers telling you when to do this and when to do that.
2: Yep. No, it's really happening. I looked it up.
1: I don't like that at all.
2: Yep. So between 12:30 and 1:30 every Friday, the mosques are doing the call to prayer for all Muslims. And on any Muslim holidays, they are doing the call to prayer. Then the entire city, obviously, you know, you can either participate or not, but you have these 2 million Muslims that are doing their prayer time every Friday. And it's just, When you think about it, you know, Robert was talking about how what he was doing. I remember we were stationed in Washington at the time. My husband was a second in command for a huge aircraft maintenance squadron. He had 600 guys underneath him. And it was 6 in the morning, and my mom calls. I'm going, why the heck is she calling me at 6 in the morning? And she was in tears. They're bombing us. And we turned on the TV, and we all watched it. And then my husband at the time, he looked at me. He goes, it's going to be a long day. Went and put on his uniform and walked out the door. And then later in the day, my oldest was 2 at the time, and he's looking up at me with these big green eyes because his grandmother's watching the news. Mommy, why are they making war on us? So, I mean, it's just sad to think that here we are 25 years later, we've learned nothing. And in fact, we've allowed, you know, as much as the Muslims want to say, we're here for peace, we're here for peace. When you have someone like Zoram Mandani doing a prayer to
0: Allah.
2: Huh?
0: Allah.
2: Whatever. He's doing a christening of some building or something, and he's doing a Muslim prayer. And it was translated of him saying death to infidels within the song, within the prayer that he's doing. And I mean, how do we really learn 25 years later that in 2001 we were able to come together as a country and now we're more divided than we ever have been?
1: You know, I've said for years that a revolution within our country is very real. I can see a revolution coming into our country in my lifetime.
2: Mm-hmm.
1: And you know, the funny, sad thing is that the older generations, us, like we're ready to fight, mm-hmm. right? Like fight for our country,
2: yes.
1: where there's so many people that, well, it's not fair, and we need to make everybody feel comfortable. And, you know, today is not the day to say everybody needs to feel comfortable. Today is the day for us to remember 25 years ago, I was at work, and I worked inside of a call center facility. And we used to have TVs on every corner of the bay areas where there were like 16, 20 people sitting in pods. But those TVs used to show stats and sales mm-hmm. and different things. And as the telemarketing, we were calling all across the country, and the employees that were on the phone, they were telling us, something's happening. We're calling people in New York on the East Coast, and they're hanging up on us, and they're cussing us out, telling us that we're at war. So, of course, we're in this building. We have no idea that anything is happening.
2: Right.
1: So this is before the internet, kind mm-hmm. of, a little bit before. By the end of the day, everybody was let home, but all the TVs were just watching it over
2: yes.
1: and over and over. And the word surreal keeps on coming up. And, you know, I'm not a big believer in reliving the past, because I do believe, you know, look at today and move forward. But we do need to remember what
0: happened.
1: So
0: we don't make the same mistakes
1: yeah.
0: over again.
2: Yes.
1: Yeah.
2: Mm-hmm.
0: Like letting El Paso County, letting a mosque be built here.
2: I mean, I understand that everyone has freedom of religion.
1: Yes.
0: But if you read the Quran, it's not a religion. It's a play. It's a political playbook to kill the infidels.
1: You know, there's not many countries in this world that you can openly
2: practice your faith.
1: Practice your faith and mock
2: everyone
1: your political
2: else.
1: Figures.
2: Mm-hmm.
1: And I'm not saying I support every political figure out there, but
2: no, of course
1: in
2: not.
1: Other countries, if you do what a lot of people do in America, like it's off with your head.
2: Mm-hmm.
1: And what was the thing that we just had the soccer world thing that
2: yeah,
1: all the people
0: yeah.
1: came
2: yes.
1: here?
2: Mm-hmm.
1: And I loved seeing that because
2: it was
1: all about all of these people from different parts of the world.
2: Yes.
1: Did you guys, like, they were like, this
0: yeah.
1: is America.
2: It was beautiful.
1: This is who we are.
0: Oh,
1: this
0: we
1: is
0: want
1: not
0: this
1: the
0: back
1: media.
0: Home. We mm-hmm. want this back home.
1: Yeah.
2: But, I mean,
1: yeah.
2: just to see the camaraderie between the countries that, you know, they were supporting, the fans were supporting each other, regardless on what country they were from. They were
1: mm-hmm.
2: supporting each other. They were, if someone needed help, they were helping each other. You know, the players, the teams, they were all there for each other. If they lost and they were kicked out of the playoffs, they were still congratulating every other country.
1: Can you imagine how terrified some of those athletes were coming to America with the lies,
2: mm-hmm.
1: the propaganda?
2: Yeah. Mm-hmm.
1: Ooh, propaganda. That's a big word. Woo! All right, I was just
0: yeah.
1: here to talk about Medicare. Let's just...
2: But it is, I mean, it is very, it's very disheartening
1: mm-hmm.
2: that when you look at how our country is, that we are supposed to be that melting pot of the world, to welcome everyone, but it's not supposed to be about welcoming people from other countries just to take it over.
1: Yeah.
2: And, yeah. You know, I saw someone talking. There was some guy, I don't remember who it was, interviewing a Muslim. And she said, no, we're taking over. He goes, the country? She goes, no, we're here to take over the world.
0: Yeah.
2: And it was kind of frightening.
0: Even China caught wind of that, and they're kicking them out.
2: Mm-hmm. Yep.
1: Well, they say that when somebody shows you who they are, you should really pay attention to
2: them.
1: You should
2: listen.
1: So.
2: Yep.
0: All right. We're coming up on the bottom of the hour. We invite you to check out rswealthstrategies.com, rswealthstrategies.com, and email us and say, hey, we'd like to talk to you, and it may be, I'm kind of concerned about how much income I can take. I'm kind of concerned how much risk I'm taking. Just put it in there, shoot it off to us, and we'll get back to you, and we'll be back after the bottom of the hour.
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4: I'm Jim Arthur at the KVOR 24/7 News Center. Specialized units with the Fountain Police Department and the Colorado Springs Police Department teamed up Thursday to apprehend a 15-year-old male who was under investigation for several crimes. That suspect was spotted in the 5100 block of Arrows Way. A drone went up and ground units arrived in the area. The suspect would wind up crawling into a basement window of a home. Authorities gave repeated commands to come out. He refused. Units went in, had a search warrant and a canine officer, and they found the suspect hiding in the attic. He's in the juvenile detention center facing charges including attempted aggravated robbery, attempted aggravated motor vehicle theft, menacing with a deadly weapon, and possession of a handgun by a juvenile. A man who drowned in Prospect Lake Wednesday has now been identified. 51-year-old Matthew Bennis was seen by parkgoers swimming in the lake, and then moments later he disappeared. A boater would find his body and rush it to shore. Paramedics did their best, but they were unable to save the man. Colorado Springs police say the investigation continues. And there's a public meeting Saturday morning at 11 as representatives of COCO, the Front Range Passenger Rail Service, meet with Colorado Springs officials and residents to talk about the proposed rail plan. The rail line, once completed, will run between Fort Collins and Trinidad. At the moment, officials have funding in place to build the line from Denver to Fort Collins. In November, they're asking voters in affected counties to approve a tax to raise money to finish the line between Denver and Trinidad, which would include two stops in Colorado Springs. KVOR weather from the 11 Alert Team at KKTV, partly cloudy and hot with a high near 90. Falcon football Saturday, high of 85. Kickoff temperature, low 70s for Air Force and North Dakota State. I'm Jim Arthur. 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
10: Increasing cloud cover throughout the afternoon. Maybe a few sprinkles here and there with gusty showers moving through, but most of us will just be dry. Warm temperatures, highs around 90. With the KKTV 11 Alert Weather, I'm meteorologist Kevin Bloomberg.
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0: All right, welcome back. This is Well Strategies with Robert Stanlick, Stephanie Kaminsky, and joining us today is Yolanda Garcia, the Medicare wizard. And we're kind of going over that, but during the break, Yolanda created a conspiracy thought in my head. They're out to screw American people so they can never take a vacation. You can't go to Hawaii because of fire and a hurricane.
1: Oh, that's sad.
0: You can't go to Mexico because they're going to cut your head off. And starting in January, they aren't going to let you use dollars. You're going to have to use electronic pesos.
1: Oh, electronic?
0: Yeah.
1: Huh.
0: They're going digital.
1: I didn't hear about that one.
2: But I did hear, though, that in some airports, there's like a dozen different airports that are allowing non-flying people, friends, family, whatnot, to go past security again. So that if you want to go pick up your family member from the gate or to walk them to the gate, that they're allowing that again. And they're going to allow bottled water through security again.
0: Oh, isn't that nice?
2: Isn't that nice?
0: Jeez. And all this crap.
1: I'm just biting my tongue. I'm like, I don't even want to respond to any of that.
0: All this was put in after 9/11.
1: Yes, it was.
2: It was.
1: Mm-hmm. Oh, my gosh, you're right.
2: Mm-hmm.
1: We used to just be able to walk through security, mm-hmm. you know, with our...
2: Everything.
1: 7-Eleven, big Slurpee.
0: Yep.
1: You
0: know?
2: Yes, exactly.
1: Yeah, our shoes, we had to take them off. All of that started... because of 9/11.
2: Uh-huh. Thanks, Al-Qaeda.
1: Oh.
0: All right, back to Medicare.
1: Yeah. Medicare.
0: How well do they check applications? I mean, like if I put one in and just change the year I was born by a year or two, would they figure that out?
1: Yes. So when you go to apply for Medicare, the Part A and or B, depending on when you're applying, that is when the checks and balances start. So I'll give you an example. If your birth certificate says your name is Billy Johnson, but your whole life you went by William B. Johannesson, your driver's license might say William B. Johannesson. But if your birth certificate says the other name, you've got to fix your Social Security to match your birth certificate before you can even activate your Medicare.
0: So,
1: I've seen that happen.
0: So President Obama doesn't have Medicare.
1: I don't know that. But when he turns 65, I'm happy to help him
0: out. We know his Social Security didn't match up.
1: There are certain eligibilities for people that have come to America that are either citizens or have worked for a certain amount of quarters. But to answer your question, how well are the applications checked? That's a carrier responsibility. So once you have your Medicare A and B active, if you're getting a supplement and you submit the application for the supplement, or you're getting a Medicare Advantage plan and you're submitting the application for the Advantage plan, whatever carrier that I submit the application to, they are doing checks and balances with the Center of Medicare, Social Security, before they approve that application. So that's one of the things that I, as an agent, I have to make sure that I'm really putting everything in there correctly. Because if you do something wrong, it'll either get kicked back and you can fix it. But it's a pain. It's a royal pain to fix it. So when you put an application in, you need to make sure that it is correct the first time.
2: I think that they're being a lot more like the DMV, you know, wherever you're registering for things. I think they're being a lot more stringent with that now, because I remember, and you probably had to do the same thing, that when you moved to Colorado, that you're getting a state driver's license. Mm-hmm. I had to take in my out-of-state driver's license. I had to take in my birth certificate and a proof of address. And my son just had to do the same thing a few months ago. I have two middle names, and I don't use the second one at all. But because it's written on my birth certificate, I said, can I just take it off? They're like, nope, sorry. This is what's on your birth certificate. You have to have it written exactly this way.
1: See, so you got an extra middle name and they took mine away. When I moved back to Colorado, no joke, because my middle initial is, and my middle name is not on my birth certificate.
2: Oh, they took it away.
1: They took away my middle name.
2: Uh-huh.
1: But my whole life, even before when I lived in Colorado, my middle initial was on my driver's license. But yeah.
2: Yeah, they're getting a lot more organized.
1: Jeez, you're greedy, Steph. You got two middle names and I have none.
0: So during the break, grab her purse and get her license. Let's find out what it is.
2: I mean, that's easy. I've got it on social media because I've got my niece named after my first middle name, my great niece named after my second.
1: But you know, I mean, I just lost my mom a few, you know, 2 years ago at 90.
2: Yes.
1: Back in the day, people were giving birth by midwives.
2: Yes.
1: They were registering their birth certificate like 2 years later. Mm-hmm. So now that we have all of this technology and all these systems talk to each other, it makes sense that, yes, they should start aligning.
2: Yes.
1: So it's just one thing for everybody straight
2: across
1: the board.
2: Even Social Security numbers. When I was born in Nashville, and we moved here when I was six, I didn't have a Social Security number until I was 15. And the only reason why, and my other half had the same issue, that back then you weren't required to file for a Social Security number at the birth of a child.
1: Interesting.
2: And,
0: yeah, it was until you went, we're going to go work.
2: Yeah. Well, no, get your learning permit that you had to have it. So I have a Colorado Social Security number because that's where we lived.
0: That's where you belonged.
2: Mm-hmm. That's where I belong. Yeah. My other half, he was born in Kansas, but he has a Virginia Social Security number because that's where he was getting his driver's license.
1: So as we're talking about this, here's a tip for the 63 and 64-year-olds out there that will need to be applying for Medicare soon in their life. Make sure you know where your birth certificate is.
2: Yes.
1: And make sure that your birth certificate matches your driver's license and matches what is registered on your Social Security card.
2: Do they need to have a copy of their Social Security card also?
1: They do not, unless the Social Security requests a copy of their birth certificate. Sometimes they do, sometimes they don't. I've had a client that they had to go back to their home state, like, I don't know, Virginia or someplace, and order a copy of his birth certificate because the Social Security did require it. They don't always require it, though. It's hit and miss.
2: Mm-hmm.
1: But yeah, again, if you're 63 or 64, make sure your birth certificate matches your Social Security.
2: Yep, and you can get online.
1: Mm-hmm.
2: If you need a copy of your birth certificate, you can go to vitalcheck.com. You can order your birth certificate through there. If you need a replacement Social Security card, you can go to ssa.gov and request a copy.
1: Yep.
2: I've done it for all of my kids. I have copies of all of theirs sitting in my nightstand, even though, you know, they usually don't need them. I still have copies of all of their Social Security cards and their birth certificates for that, just in case.
1: That's a mom thing.
0: Yeah, you're such a mom.
1: I have my son's, a copy of my son's in my firebox.
2: See?
1: So it's a mom thing for sure.
0: I can see you'll be moving into an assisted living with a walker. What's in that box? That's my kids' birth certificates.
2: That's
0: and
2: right.
0: Social.
2: Well, I mean, I did that because obviously.
0: Because you're a mom.
2: Well, I'm a mom. We were in the military. We moved every 18 to 24 months. And we constantly needed it to provide to the new base for registration to get our military IDs and whatnot. So, yeah, I mean, it's going to happen. And
1: it's a mom thing. You don't have to defend it.
2: Thank you.
1: It's all right. So leave it there. Leave it there. I see you're looking at something over there. What are you doing?
0: Oh, I don't know.
1: Oh,
0: the Fed is going to be meeting next week to talk about interest rates. There's a pretty good chance that they're going to be raising rates because inflation was a little hot, and everybody on the talking heads are just freaking out. So I got a solution for them.
2: Uh-oh.
0: Instead of raising a quarter point, go 0.35. It's not two rates. You cut it in the middle because they're not going to go in November. That's going to cause so many of these young whippersnapper analysts, it's going to blow their mind. And we might actually see interest rates on the long end come down because mortgage rates yesterday were 7.07. I don't know why that freaks me out so much. The first house I bought here was at 7%.
1: Well, back in the day, interest rates for real estate, it was like 12 and 15. Yeah, so, I don't know.
0: Hmm.
1: I guess you got to pay to play.
2: But, I mean, looking at the CPI, they're talking about that it rose 0.3% over month over month compared to they were expecting 0.2%. So, it's do we still need to raise it? No, but they're projecting there's a 90% chance that it's going to do a hike.
3: But when we come back from this break, I'll tell you why they're going to have to raise.
2: Okay, sounds good.
3: And it has to do with car loans.
2: Oh, no.
3: So we will be back after this break. 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

0: All right, welcome back for the last segment on this Friday. You're listening to Wealth Strategies with Robert Stanlick, Stephanie Kaminsky. We've got Yolanda Garcia here, your local Medicare expert. 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There's an email section, or you can set an appointment right there online. But I mentioned why they're going to end up raising rates. There were two huge used car lenders that went bankrupt. And the one I was hearing about, I still don't believe this.
1: Is this recent?
0: Yeah, this was like this week.
1: Mm-hmm.
0: They had, I don't know, a couple hundred different lenders that they would go to. And I can imagine most of them were credit unions because they're big in the used car market. Well, what these guys would do is they would get an application for a car loan and they would ship it out to, 200 different lenders. And the right thing to do is you pick the best one and you use that loan for that person to buy that car. They were getting funding from 5, 10, 20 different lenders on one car.
1: And somebody like
0: finally figured it out. You know, could you imagine being that person that bought the car and you get 20 different envelopes with your payments due?
2: Yeah, how do you deal with that? I mean, because car loans nowadays for just one are absolutely ridiculous nowadays. But then you're getting all these other ones? That'd give me a little bit of a heart attack.
0: Yeah, that would kind of make you pucker a little bit, I think. But it just goes to show that we got lax in underwriting and they were too many places too eager to loan too much money. So by raising the federal funds rate, what that does, it makes it more expensive from one bank to borrow money from another bank. And that raises these shorter term loans and hopefully tightens things up a little bit. But the hope is that by raising that, the bond market will see, oh man, they're serious about stopping inflation on the shorter end. We've been way too far ahead on interest rates on the 10 years and above. And maybe those rates will actually fall because the Treasury Secretary is buying an additional $6 billion worth of long-dated treasuries per quarter for the next six. So hopefully we can get those long-term rates down. That's what helps consumers. And that will definitely help the housing market because the one thing you got to remember, when somebody buys a house, that puts more money in motion than any other event in this economy, because you got to pay the electricians, the contractors, the drywallers, the flooring department, mm-hmm. the insurance, et cetera, American Furniture Warehouse. I mean, it's just a huge money multiplier. And if the housing market dies kind of the way it's starting to look right now, that could be a real drain on the economy and the GDP.
1: Long term, for sure. And as you're talking about that, it made me think about Medicare fraud, because Medicare fraud is
2: huge.
1: It's a huge thing. So I just looked up Medicare fraud this week. All right. And here we go. U.S. Department of the Treasury uncovering $17.5 billion in suspicious healthcare financial activity. $3.4 billion equipment block. The Centers for Medicare and Medicaid Services blocked 11 medical supply companies from receiving future Medicare payments due to a $3.4 billion in suspected fraudulent billing involved for deceased beneficiaries.
2: Oh, my goodness.
0: This Stephen Bensett, the Treasury guy, he's got my vote for president. Well, I mean, this guy is good.
1: You know, One of the things that I want to mention to any person that's on Medicare, you can help prevent fraud by reading your bills. There's a lot of these bills that come to the participants. They don't look at them, they throw them away because they don't have to pay anything. But in that paperwork, if they look at it and they see, well, I didn't get this test done, I didn't receive this equipment.
2: Right.
1: Call the toll-free number to the Center of Medicare, report that. Mm-hmm. Report it to Medicare so that way they can continue to stop these companies, clinics, whoever it is that's doing the fraud. Because like you said, the trickle-down...
0: The Leering Centers.
1: The trickle-down of people not purchasing homes to our economy, the same thing in the Medicare arena. The
0: yeah.
1: trickle-down, the more fraud that's out there, the more money that's being spent where it shouldn't be.
2: Mm-hmm.
0: And the more they get away with it, the more they do.
1: Yes. Yep.
2: And the more it impacts those who are legitimately qualified for it, but yet they may end up with reduced coverage because of those shortfalls due to fraud.
1: Possible. Yeah. Yeah, but read your bill, and if you see something that just doesn't look right, complain about it.
2: Mm-hmm. Well, I mean, like Robert said, you know, there's so much, you know, and you said, there's Medicare fraud, there's government grant fraud, and then we end up with Newsom last month passing a law stating that if anyone's coming in to investigate fraud, that they're going to be arrested because he's not going to allow any fraud investigations to take place within his system. And to me, that would be illegal. And it sounds like to me that he's maybe getting a kickback.
1: What are his systems?
2: You know, any of the programs that are part of his state. He's not allowing anyone to come in and research.
1: Wow, sounds a little bit sketchy to me.
2: Well, I think so too. Yes, absolutely. Now, I just came across this statistic, and once again, it's back to 9/11. Looking at it, that the memorial—I've never been to the memorial. Looking at photos and videos of it, it's massive, and it goes underground. And there's a big area down there for just the families of the victims. And it looks absolutely amazing. But out of the close to 3,000 people that ended up losing their lives on that day, there's still 40% of those people that haven't been identified.
1: No way.
2: And it just I think the number was like 1,400 and some change or something. I'd have to find the video. But there's still close to 1,500 people that still have not been identified. And they have DNA that they've taken from all the family members, and they just identified someone brand new within the last month. That because of all the advancements of biomedical technology, DNA research, that they're able to start finding out who these people were, just to give families that final bit of closure. But that's just an incredible number of 40% have not been identified because they were either... You know, they were just decimated with the heat and the crushing and whatever. So it's just absolutely crazy.
1: So the exact number of victims are 2,977.
2: Mm-hmm.
1: Those are the people that between the New York Trade Center, the Pentagon, Shanksville, and Pennsylvania. They do include the hijackers in that number. There's 19 people across the four planes. And total on all the four planes were 246. That doesn't count our first responders.
2: No, it does not.
1: God bless our first responders.
2: Mm-hmm.
1: And then even the long-term deaths that are still happening due to the toxins at Ground Zero.
2: Yep.
1: And
0: there was, well, in fact, he's the head of Social Security and the IRS right now. And he was talking, he was real raspy, and he goes, 10 years after that, I had throat cancer.
2: Mm-hmm.
1: Mm.
2: Yep, I heard a story about that with a woman with breast cancer.
1: Mm-hmm.
2: But and then we have people like, once again, Zora Mamdani, that on Wednesday he signed some petition or something to support 9/11. Here's the hypocrisy behind it, that he's signing this petition, and he takes the pen and he hands it to his police commissioner, and she is required to hand it off. And the person that he hands it off to... he's a Muslim, and he was a defense attorney for an Al-Qaeda leader at one point. And either the Al-Qaeda leader's brother-in-law or this gentleman's brother-in-law was one of the hijackers. So how do you sign a 9/11 in support of

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1: That a woman can own a business. Yes. And even own her own home.
2: Yes.
1: So, yeah, no, we're not perfect, America. I'll tell you what, though, I wouldn't want to live in another country.
2: No, I wouldn't either. Well, we are getting close to the end here. If you have questions for Yolanda, please give her a call at 719-208-7898, and she'd be more than happy to help you out. 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You're welcome to send us a question if you want to send Yolanda a question. We know how to get in touch with her. We know how to find her 24/7. So I hope all of you have a great weekend. Please make the best of today. Thank you.
1: God bless America.
2: Absolutely.
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10: 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And then there is another way that you can consume the show on a daily basis that I also appreciate those of you who are using it, and that is to watch the show anywhere you scroll. It will be a veritable cornucopia of sports topics coming your way over the course of the program, and I would love to get your thoughts as always. 719-247-1313. You could call or text into the show using that number, or you could just simply drop a comment on the live stream. I got Jesse Kurtz scheduled for the next segment, so let's get right into it because I don't want to keep Jesse waiting, be late. Very busy man, Jesse Kurtz is. You know, something that I have never experienced in my life, I would like to, but it hasn't happened yet. I don't know what it's like to be told by everybody how great I am. To be told I have no equal in my field and getting whatever thing I most desire in my profession is a mere formality. But I would imagine, and I have imagined, if everyone were to tell me those things, that I would become a bit arrogant. I may feel like I had already done the work, I have arrived, I have made it, and everything from here on out was just going to happen for me. I think the Rams became an arrogant football team over the last few months. They had already been one of the best teams in the NFL. Really, over the last 5 years, they have the reigning MVP.

0: And then they go out and add the best defensive player in the league, and Myles Garrett. And their team looks so good on paper that the guy who had that mantle before Myles Garrett, Aaron Donald, decided, you know what? You guys are so good. I'm going to do some ring chasing and come out of retirement. Conversations ensued about this being a super team, best defense ever. And in the social media age, in the everyone has a podcast age, it is impossible not to hear it. It's impossible. I don't want to hear any more any athlete or coach to say, oh, I don't hear the outside noise. It's impossible. You can't. And I think it's just as difficult, because these are human beings after all, to not internalize it and believe it. Now, on the other side of the equation, to go back to make this about me, as I tend to do on this show, if I was told by everyone how great I am and that there's no equal in my field and whatever thing I most desire in my profession is just going to happen, it's a mere formality, I got to imagine other people, peers in my field, would go, hey, wait a minute. I mean, that guy might be good, but so am I. I'm going for the same things. He does have a peer in his field. It's me. And they would disagree with those assertions and set out to perhaps prove a point that they're great too, that they are an equal to me in our collective field, that they are stiff competition for whatever thing we are both striving for. That's the 49ers. It was not that long ago where the 49ers were fawned over, that the 49ers ran both the NFC West and the NFC. They made multiple Super Bowls, if you recall. And I think they would feel, if they had been healthy, the Rams' rise to be the team that everyone fawns over would have never happened, because they would have still been dealing with the San Francisco 49ers. Now, you put those two on a stage all to themselves with the world, literally the world, from the United States all the way to Australia, watching, and you have the opportunity, if you're San Francisco, to say, they're good, but so are we. That's what we saw last night. A team that perhaps got a little bit drunk off of their own Kool-Aid against a team that was always going to be a real threat, but has the added motivation of everyone's just handing everything to this rival of ours that we beat with Mac Jones last year, by the way. And we got an absolute beatdown with the 49ers winning 27-7. In the moment that perfectly encapsulated the evening, if you didn't watch the entire game and you watched one couple minute stretch when the Rams had it on the goal line, seemingly, of course, the Rams are going to score here. Right? Rams probably believed, of course, we're going to score here. Get back in the game, even though we didn't play well. We're right back in it. We got time. They were stopped on the one. And then the 49ers proceeded to take the ball 99 yards back the other way on the ensuing drive and put the game completely out of reach. That's the perhaps arrogance of the LA Rams up against the will of the San Francisco 49ers in that moment. Here's Sean McVay on the humble pie that was on the menu for dinner down under.
1: I didn't do nearly a good enough job. This is a humbling day for us, and this will define us only if we allow it to. And today was one of those days, and You know, I always look inside out. I didn't do a good enough job getting us ready to go. There were some opportunities where maybe the game could have flipped, but they deserve the win. They were ready to go, and we'll look at it. We'll see where we can improve and be better moving forward.
0: Now, I wonder how, because it's easy to say I could have better prepared my team for this game. How could he have done that, right? That's the next step. Okay, what did you do wrong in this process? If it only there was one glaring thing that we had identified for weeks now that seemed to be like the Rams may not be preparing for this game the way they should. If only there was something like that to point to say, you know what? Here's a way Sean McVay could have had his team better prepared. Perhaps by treating a trip to the other side of the world with the respect, for lack of a better word, that it deserves to understand what your team is undertaking. That could have helped. I think the Rams' arrogance that I'm talking about was on display for weeks, where they just felt like, oh, we'll buy the most luxurious jet with seats that fold all the way down. Yet another thing that I have not experienced in my life. That's got to be amazing. But seats that fold all the way down, and we're just going to fly there the day before, wake up and go, we won't even know that we left LA. We'll put a Hollywood sign outside our hotel room. And they'll tell you they sent staffers. They did the legwork. They sent staffers to Australia for a couple of years and monitored them. And that got them this, gave them the science that they needed to figure out what they were going to do with this trip. Like some intern out of Berkeley who's going to go hang out at the beach and get drunk all day is a reasonable facsimile to 38-year-old Matthew Stafford, who has to spend his entire evening, or in this case, morning, in Australia, trying to avoid Fred Warner and Nick Bosa. No, that's arrogance. We'll just throw some money at it. We got some disposable income. Heaven knows we don't spend it on our other properties within the Kroenke Sports Empire, so we'll just send some interns down to Australia and we'll be able to glean how our football team is going to acclimate by the data that we gather. Perhaps there would be a better source of information to know how high-level athletes are going to respond and play at a high level. Like, I don't know, Mike Evans?
2: When did they get out here? Seriously. Oh, dang. I mean, you got to give your body time to adjust. I mean, obviously, whenever the game's scheduled, you got to be ready to play. But maybe a few days earlier would have been ideal.
0: You think? I mean, that's Mike Evans, somebody who has done his job at the highest of levels for more than a decade. That's like, oh, dang. When he hears that they arrived the day before. That reaction should tell you everything you need to know. Mike Evans, to me, is a trusted source of knowing how to get the most out of your athletes. Unfortunately, he signed with the 49ers this offseason and not the Rams, or else the Rams might have had this valuable piece of information. There was arrogance to the way the Rams approached this game. There's no doubt about it. I mean, the build up to this game is like Rocky IV, right? The Rams are Drago. He's got all the money in the world, all the technology, all of this kind of stuff at his fingertips to train for this fight. Meanwhile, the 49ers are Rocky. And they're trudging through and cutting down the bush in Australia with machetes and boxing kangaroos. They were in it. They immersed themselves in this trip to Australia. They treated this with the respect it deserves. The Rams just threw some money at it. And you saw the results on the field. The Rams did not deserve to win that football game. Going into it, they didn't deserve to win that football game. But the result was almost so much worse. I picked the 49ers yesterday on the show. So I'm not surprised that San Francisco won. I didn't think they'd win by three touchdowns. And look, heading out a little bit earlier to Australia does not flip that game the other way. Does not make Myles Garrett absolutely wreck the game as opposed to him having as big of an impact on last night's game as I did. But it's both. Right? It's both. It's an off-season of being told how great you are, coupled with you not taking this seriously and how much of a chore this would be to go to Australia and how you needed to commit to it. It's those two things along with what was on the other side. A team that did treat this. And maybe, look, if you want to be an arrogant Rams fan, you could say that this was San Francisco's Super Bowl, right? In some ways it is, right? The 49ers knew they were the week one opponent of the Rams for months now, and they read and heard all of this kind of stuff just like the Rams did, and it fueled them. So it's how the Rams handled it, which was poorly, but it's also how the 49ers went about it with great intent and going in and immersing themselves in the preparation for this upcoming football game. You throw all of that in a big pot, stir it up, and what you get is an absolute beatdown. Take your thoughts, 719-247-1313. What are we to glean from last night's route of the LA Rams? Just getting going on this Friday edition of Drive Time Sports, back in a moment.
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4: While we currently have no reports of stalls or accidents, we're building heavy volume all over town, mostly through the construction zones as the slowest areas, up and down Union, Austin Bluffs, Powers, Academy, Fillmore, Woodman. I-25, pretty much the same deal. I'm Coyote. That's traffic.
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0: Tomorrow night's going to be a big one at Falcon Stadium for many a reason. It's already the conference opener for the Falcons, but the team that they are playing has arrived in the conference with some great fanfare, and the North Dakota State Bison joining me now to preview and discuss is the man that will be on the call tomorrow evening alongside Jim Arthur on KVOR. He is Jesse Kurtz. Jesse, what's up, my man? I like your hat.
1: You dig? Hey, I'm rocking the all black here today. Yeah.
0: Nice. You were out at the statue unveiling for Fisher DeBerry. How was that?
1: Wow. What a moment for Fisher DeBerry, for Air Force Athletics, and selfishly for me to be there to witness a good friend be honored in that way was, I'll be honest with you, man, I teared up. To have a guy who has meant that much to me personally and professionally be forever cemented in his legacy. Not that he needed anything like that, but the crowd that came, there might have been 1,000 people there, Ryan. And this was not open to the public. We're talking Chad Hennings, Bryce Fisher, Rob Perez, General Clark, Craig Thompson. I mean, like, the who's who of the Academy sports scene and beyond were there to honor Fisher DeBerry. And while we all have had some aging in the last couple of years, man, he still got it. The first thing he said when he got up there, his patented, "How about them Falcons?" It was, and everyone went wild. But no, to have that moment and be a part of that and see him as humbled as he was, pretty darn cool, man, and well deserved. I mean, yeah, shoot, that you could name the entire stadium after that guy, and no one would bat an eye.
0: For sure.
1: Yeah.
0: Best Fisher DeBerry anecdote from Jesse Kurtz.
1: Well, I mean, the turtle on a fence post is legendary, right? And that was uttered many, many times out there. There are many things that I have heard from Coach or heard Coach say that I cannot repeat, locker room talk, that are really, really funny. One of the I say a lot to folks at the Academy is, "Man, eat your chicken." The fellas after games wouldn't eat their entire meals, and he was adamant about everybody re-putting calories into their bodies after games, and he would see things that weren't eaten. And Troy Calhoun even mentioned this, that there wasn't an Air Force player that didn't play for Fisher DeBerry that doesn't understand what it means to eat until you're full and then some. But he would always say, "Man, eat your chicken." So that's one of my favorite, because I will say that all the time when we have chicken and no one knows what the heck I'm saying. But it's forever in my brain. But what a genuine human being, Ryan. I mean, everything you see about that guy. In modern athletics, I hear this a lot. We want to be transformational, not transactional, right? That's almost become cliche and buzzword. I think he invented that way back before it was fashionable to say that. He lived that. He was always about the impact on someone's life rather than the wins that it could bring him. And it brought him plenty of wins, the way that he went about things. But I think he literally invented the art of being transformational and not transactional. I still get handwritten cards from him. I mean, nobody handwrites anything. Right. Nobody handwrites anything. But he wants to take the time and make things personal. And I will forever be indebted to him that he has instilled that in me. And I try to replicate that and fail miserably. But he set the standard that we all try to reach. And to have him back at Falcon Stadium today and with as many people that were there to witness this big day was pretty humbling and pretty cool.
0: As far as this iteration of the Falcons goes, as you think, I know you've been locked into North Dakota State for the last few days, but when you were thinking about going back through the Duquesne game, were you more impressed with the 34 or the zero?
1: Oh, zero. Without question. the zero and the way that they got to zero. Obviously, that you can't let anyone into the end zone and not have zero, but to not allow them to cross the 50, nine drives, none of which were over six plays, to force two turnovers. I think all – and look, Carson Kemp, from everything that I had read at that level, was a very solid quarterback, 6,000 yards passing the whole bit. So they took care of the business that they had to do, but the dominance in which they accomplished that business was pretty impressive. And for all the people out there that were worried about the defense off of last year, this is a new defense and a new attitude. And I still will stand by, and I've said at all camp, that I don't think the secondary is a negative. I think this is a very capable group, a deep group, and a group with something to prove. And the way that they defended the pass, Corey Johnson with the interception one-handed down at the end of the half, and the pick that Max Mostel had, that thing was a laser. I mean, like point-blank range. I bet you if you threw that pass to a defensive back, 8 out of 10 are going to drop it, and no one would fault them for it because it had that much heat. He had that thing with soft hands and was taken off running the other way before you could really realize who had the football. So all in all, the defensive effort was really, really good, and I look forward to seeing how they somewhat replicate that. And Troy Calhoun, I bad question on my part. I said, how do you replicate this? And he's like, well, I don't think you do. Clearly you don't. Yeah. But the tactics in way you can get to a result like that, I think, are there. And I love the way that Steve Russ called the game.
0: What are your first impressions of North Dakota State?
1: Ooh. Physical, throwback, blue collar, everything you would think of in Fargo. It's in many ways, they personify everything that you think stereotypically of Fargo, right? I mean, just roll your sleeves up, get it done, bully your way to the end result. And I did ask Troy about, you know, who does this offense remind you of? I mean, they're running like fullback, double tight end sets in this spread them out, throw the ball deep, happy offense, college football that we have right now. You don't see this anymore. You don't have a fullback blocking for your tailback, really, unless you're Air Force, Army, or Navy. They're going to just try to bully you. They'll try to push you off the ball. They have big offensive linemen. They have big 240-pound fullbacks. They have a big quarterback in Nathan Hayes. They're just big. So that's how they bullied their way through FCS. Mm-hmm. Now the question is, can you do that week in and week out against like bodies? They're going to be bigger than Air Force, but by and large, that's not something that you're not accustomed to week in and week out at the Academy. But this is a team that Troy Calhoun said offensively look a lot like Mike Shanahan's Broncos. And you got Clinton Portis and Kyle Johnson in the backfield, and you're going to run tight ends and H-backs that are going to be blocking first. You might have a tight end like Reese Kessel, who's your lone pass-catching tight end. But all of those things kind of point the way to a very physical, hard-fought, back-and-forth, late winning game in the fourth quarter. I can't see this game going any other way than a close game in the fourth quarter.
0: It might be helpful to have somebody who can drill 52-yard field goals then in that case. Jesse went in it.
1: Yeah, what a find that was, right? I mean, we were all led to believe in the depth chart that was a either or Jacob Medina or Carter Kremaskuli.
0: Can I not to interrupt? I asked Troy in our production meeting for the TV broadcast. How open is this competition? He said it's wide open.
1: Yeah. Nope. And we saw why, right?
0: Yep.
1: And I think the craziest thing is, and kudos to Brent Brigeman for the article that he wrote, Carter apparently had a $100,000 offer to that good to leave the Academy to be a kicker. Like, that's unbelievable. One, that he got that offer. Two, that he's that good. And three, that he stayed. So, I mean, if he's drilling 52-yarders, that was a missing link last year, right? Mm-hmm. I mean, Jacob Medina did not live up to his expectations, Troy Calhoun's expectations, Falcon Nation's expectations. If they hit some field goals, they might be a bowl team, right? I mean, there's a few places where, like, man, if we just had those 3 points back. So you can't give up empty possessions when you get into the red zone or close. You got to be able to come away with at least three. And Carter Crimiscooley certainly proved that he could be that and more from 50-plus. Like, good on you, young fella.
0: And to your point, Jesse Kurtz, my guess, in a game that we expect there to be fewer possessions, you know, with both of these teams in the way that they play. The bigger picture with this being North Dakota State's first conference game, from a conference standpoint, how big is this moment tomorrow night in primetime at Falcon Stadium?
1: It's big for the league. It's big for North Dakota State. And frankly, it's big for Air Force. Like, this is a big time opponent coming to the Academy, and maybe in a lot of ways didn't foresee this coming. I mean, North Dakota State is only 7 months into being a Mountain West institution. This came down late January, early February, right? Mm-hmm. But this is a moment that they have looked forward to for a long time. Road trips to legitimate college football stadiums against legitimate opponents. That entire fan base, their broadcast team, I've already seen them posting. They're posting all over social media. Their broadcast team and writers are at Falcon Stadium right now setting up, and they're taking pictures. What an amazing place. These are all things that they would get once in a great while. They went to Boulder. They'd go to Ames, Iowa. They'd go to Minnesota. But these sorts of things are going to be on the regular for them. So this is just another one of those monumental days for North Dakota State, where they got a shot to announce to the world that this is where they belong. Now, they're not the ones that are going to say that. It's all of us that are saying that. They're not going to call their shot. But what a moment for them to really prove that this is where they belong week in and week out. And there's no reason to think that they can't play at this level week in and week out, but it's kind of the put up or shut up time now, right? Like, it's time to play football, put the ball on the ground and let's see what you got. But it's a program that the tradition of winning, the expectation of is winning. And that's a pretty dangerous place to live. Like, when you know how to win, you know how to win.
0: Mm-hmm. I feel like because we both expect this to be a close game, and because of the news of the week in college football, do you know of any super secret clocks that the Mountain West has?
1: I do, and if I told you, I'd have to kill you. What a wild thing, right? Like
0: that's crazy.
1: If it is true that was the official clock, then I guess they got it right, but everything from the start of that little scandal to now, it just doesn't feel good. Mm-hmm. And I don't know if it doesn't feel good because you feel for a team like Western Michigan, because we all live in this world, the G6 world, where like, oh man, we'd love to have a shot. And for them to outplay Michigan for 60 minutes and then have that ripped, like, it just doesn't feel good. So to answer your point, I'm not sure of any clocks that we don't know about. The good thing is, if it's Mountain West centric, then you can't lose. You can't win either, because both teams are your team. But that's something that'll be a moment in college football, Ryan, that is going to shape the way the rules are written going forward. Mm-hmm. That's not going to happen again, because they can't have clocks that we all can't see. Right. It just can't happen.
0: And that's going to be the thing going forward. Like, maybe the Mountain West, maybe every conference had these, never had to use them. There was no discrepancy. Well, now we're all, it's not secret anymore. We all know that there is a replay feed that may be different, but now how do they get that synced up and make sure that we don't have another situation like that? We'll see. I mean, we hadn't dealt with that in how many years has college football been around? So maybe we won't have to deal with it in the near future. But yeah,
1: that was
0: wild stuff. Jesse Kurtz, fantastic at what he does, along with Jim Arthur. Tomorrow night, 8 o'clock, Falcons and Bison. The Fisher DeBerry impression needs a little bit of work, my friend, but thank you
1: Me. Well, let me tell you, Jim Arthur nailed it. He emceed today. He nails a Fisher DeBerry imitation. He killed it, did a fantastic job, had everybody in stitches and laughing. And no better person to host that event, and he nailed it. And congratulations to Fish. Well-deserved.
0: Yep. Thanks, buddy. Have a great call tomorrow night.
1: Appreciate you, man. We'll talk to you soon. Yep. Have a great weekend.
0: Sounds good. You too. That is Jesse Kurtz, one half of the outstanding Air Force football broadcast team. Tomorrow night, 8 o'clock, 740 KVOR. And one thing, and Jesse broke it down perfectly, as he always does, but again, I look at this game as one that we could look back on at the end of the season, and the team that loses laments it because it costs them something significant, and the team that maybe achieves something significant goes, I'm glad we won that game. So for week two, it doesn't get much bigger stakes, and I would put it up against anything in college football this weekend in terms of stakes. I'm excited for it. 719-247-1313. You might want to go to this game tomorrow night, yes? Well, I have tickets, and I'll give them to you, or one of you, next.
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3: Increasing cloud cover throughout the afternoon. Maybe a few sprinkles here and there with gusty showers moving through, but most of us will just be dry. Warm temperatures, highs around 90. With the KKTV 11 Alert Weather, I'm meteorologist Kevin Bloomberg.
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0: tomorrow night, Air Force hosting North Dakota State in the conference opener for both teams. First ever Mount West game for North Dakota State. If you would like to be there for that primetime matchup, text Falcons and your name to 719-247-1313. I'll give the 13th texter to do that for tickets to tomorrow night's game. Speaking of the text line, Brett reacting to last night's beatdown of the would-be champion Rams. I think flying around the world the day before a football game is a very stupid decision by whoever made that decision. They look like they had jet lag because they did. You know, sometimes, you know, when you dedicate your life to something, like a profession, I will acknowledge that overall, you have a higher level of knowledge in that field than I do, okay? But, one, you can't tell me that I know nothing and you know everything. That's not correct. And second, the phenomenon that occurred last night is something that we all have gone through before. In fact, I refuse. It's the one bit of diva in me. I will not take an early morning or late night flight anywhere. Yeah, I just won't go. I won't go on vacation. I won't go call that game. If I have to leave late at night or early in the morning, I'm not doing it. I have to leave during normal hours. I'm not getting up. I have, you know, my family loves to travel. And when I try to go anywhere with them, it's always like, well, we're going to get a 5 a.m. flight, which means we got to be there at 3, which means we got to get up at 1 o'clock in the morning. No. I will pay the extra money to fly out later. Like, and my point is, it matters. It matters when you're going on a business trip or a vacation. It matters when you leave. It sets the entire tone for that trip. How this phenomenon was lost on the LA Rams, I have no idea. And that's why I brought up the word to begin the show, arrogance. That's what this feels like. It feels like arrogance. It feels like we know better. We'll show up when we feel like it, and we'll be just fine because we've had everybody tell us for 3 months that we are invincible. Well, what we learned last night is that the Rams are not invincible. And I don't know even that we learned that they're not invincible. I think we have had many discussions over the last week or so about how the Rams, and look, they are my pick to represent the NFC in the Super Bowl. Like, I think they are the best team in the league. But two things can be true. They could be the best team in the league, and they could also believe that they're the best team in the league, head and shoulders above everybody else, and play like it. And that was yesterday. Yeah. Same thing with Drake May the other night. I'm not out on Drake May because of what he did against Seattle, but it's clear that Drake May has some work to do. That Drake May versus elite defenses is something that they need, the Patriots need to figure out. And they got 6 more games against top 10 defenses the rest of the way. So he's going to have the chance to do that. There is a world where we look back and say, man, look how far Drake May has come. He had that bad run in the postseason, had that awful opener, and now look at him. He's shredding top defenses. That's possible. And it's the same thing with the Rams. It's possible that we look back at the end of the season and the Rams have lost 3 games all year and have dominated most of their opponents, and we go, Remember week one and how bad they looked? Now, I'm not going to go so far as to say it was a good thing that the Rams got absolutely embarrassed on worldwide, whatever you classify Netflix as. But it's apparent that it was necessary, that they had to go through that. If we're playing that game of, you know, is this more about the Rams or more about the 49ers? I think, honestly, the bigger story moving forward is what this means about the San Francisco 49ers. The Rams and how badly they bungled this whole thing is the story now. But let's not lose sight of the statement that the 49ers made last night and said, look, we got Bosa, we got Kittle, we got Trent Williams, we got Fred Warner, we got Mike Evans now. Man, hasn't Mike Evans been a gift to the San Francisco 49ers? Like, the 49ers made a big-time statement last night. Rams will be okay. Sean McVay's a good coach. They are an extremely talented team. They have won a Super Bowl. Like, they'll figure it out. But last night was, you know, wake-up call, slap in the face, whatever you want to call it. If they are not arrogant and they put in the work, I believe they will be in the Super Bowl. And I think that that is very possible moving forward. Now, the guy that kind of, I look at it and embodies a lot of this, what a rude introduction for Myles Garrett to someplace outside of the AFC North. Right? He had zero impact on that game. You couldn't imagine a worse debut for Myles Garrett in a Rams uniform. And this is a different world that he's stepping into as opposed to chasing down, you know, broken down Aaron Rodgers and Russell Wilson and whoever the Browns have at quarterback twice a year and playing in arguably the, in terms of the top three teams, the best division, the best trio of teams that any division in the NFL can put up. So I think it was a rude awakening for Myles Garrett, maybe more than anybody else. Because if he thought he was just going to waltz over from Cleveland to L.A. and just pick up where he left off, it's going to be tougher. Like, and I believe that Myles Garrett will adjust, just like I believe the Rams will. But game one, going up against the best tackle of his generation in Trent Williams, yeah, Myles Garrett was, if they didn't make such a big fuss out of Myles Garrett being on the Rams, you wouldn't even know he was playing in the game. So, necessary, not good, what happened with the Rams last night, but perhaps necessary. Perhaps they needed it. And now we go. Now, something that I just mentioned in passing in the first segment, way to kind of localize all of this. So the experiments that the Rams conducted, sending staffers over to Australia. Did you see this? So they wanted to figure out the best course of action for this game by sending staffers over to Australia, back and forth, back and forth. This is more so than just the fact that the Rams landed Myles Garrett. This is where you as a Nuggets or an Avalanche fan go, what the heck, Kroenke? Like, come on. This is something that builds up that little brother complex. Not them adding Myles Garrett. The reason why the Nuggets can't make a similar move to what the Rams did and get Myles Garrett is because the Nuggets have no assets. That's not Kroenke's fault. That's the people, you know, running the day-to-day operation of the team. So when Myles Garrett went to the Rams, it was this idea like, oh, Kroenke spoils the Rams and they get whatever they want. Well, Les Snead had the picks and Jared Verse, who he drafted. Like, he earned that. He earned the ability to go get Myles Garrett. The Nuggets haven't earned the ability to go out and get another star to put with Nikola Jokic. That's not a, you know, the Nuggets are little brother here to the LA Rams. That's not your example. Sending staffers back and forth from Australia for 2 years is how you know that the Nuggets and the Avalanche are little brother to the Rams, and how the Kroenke Sports Empire at times may treat now their two LA teams a little bit different than the teams in Denver. That's what should give you the complex, not adding Myles Garrett. That's just, you need to be envious and jealous of the fact that the Rams have Les Snead, who is about the best at what he does, as opposed to whatever it is the Nuggets are trying to convince us as a front office since Tim Connelly left. But yes, I did the math, if you're wondering, with all of those trips back and forth for all of those staffers, you can afford to get some court time at the local Y for the Denver Nuggets. They would be able to afford that, and it would be an upgrade over what they're practicing on now. 719-247-1313. Broncos are not hurting for being spoiled.
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2: 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We're building heavy volume all over town, mostly through the construction zones is the slowest areas up and down Union, Austin Bluffs, Powers, Academy, Fillmore, Woodman. I-25, pretty much the same deal. I'm Coyote. That's traffic.
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Welcome. Glad to have you, whether you're listening to the show, Extra Sports 1300, 740 KVOR. Maybe you're streaming the show on either station's app, which I highly recommend, or you could be watching this show. We try to put this show everywhere you are so you do not miss it. But there's one like little extra little thing. The show is made better with your participation. So if you would like to have your say on things today, 719-247-1313. You could call or text that number. And it's also helpful for winning prizes every once in a while, as is the case with Grady, who picked up a 4-pack of tickets to see Air Force take on North Dakota State tomorrow night. Tonight, it is Switchbacks and San Antonio, 8 o'clock, Extra Sports 1300, if you are interested. No NFL tonight, but we got NFL on Sunday, and most of us around here are looking forward to NFL on Monday. And Monday's show will be almost wall-to-wall, Broncos, Chiefs, getting you ready for it. But I did want to talk a little bit about that matchup and an opportunity that has been presented to the Denver Broncos, right? When something, what's that Jim says when he and Pam are going through marriage counseling on the office, they're supposed to call everything they hate an opportunity. Injuries are something in sports that you hate, right? Because you do your best, but you really can't plan for it. Sometimes it's completely random, but you have to deal with it. And the way last year's season ended for the Denver Broncos basically came down to they didn't have the ability to overcome an injury, right? And I mean, it sounds like an oversimplification, but wasn't that what it was? I thought that Sean Payton would be able to beat the New England Patriots even with Jared Stidham.

0: I was wrong. In the end, the Denver Broncos could not overcome an injury. And if you go to their other most significant injury that they had, J.K. Dobbins, you could argue they didn't compensate for that loss well enough either. So the Broncos' season ended because they could not compensate for a player or players missing from their lineup. Monday night is an opportunity. Because once again, they're dealing with something that no team wants to deal with. This is not an injury. This is an absence of a player in Jonathan Cooper. For reasons completely unrelated to injury, and certainly it is not a situation where anyone feels bad for anybody. I guess you may feel a little bit bad for the Broncos. They didn't ask for this, but you certainly, unlike Bo Nix or J.K. Dobbins, there was some empathy going the other way towards those players. Because what happened to them wasn't necessarily their fault. The Jonathan Cooper situation is quite different, as you well know. But they're not going to have him. And this is a team that last year, as I've highlighted before, has not had to deal with a lot of their most important players, their starters missing time. They were remarkably healthy last year up until the very end. Up until that one injury, right? So this year, right out of the gate, they're already dealing with, we're not going to be at our very best at every position. Right? As I've said, if Jonah Ellis or Q Robinson were better than Jonathan Cooper, they would have been playing. I believe in the meritocracy of Sean Payton's Denver Broncos. If the Broncos had better players behind Jonathan Cooper, they wouldn't be behind Jonathan Cooper. So they don't have their best 22 on the field Monday. Vance Joseph, the defensive coordinator of the Denver Broncos, acknowledged this, but says that he believes that they are ready to compensate for the absence of Jonathan Cooper.
1: Obviously, when you lose a player like Coop, he's been a starter for us for three seasons. You know, that definitely hurts you, you know, but our roster is constructed where every player that we pick for the roster, we expect to go in and play well. You know, the standard won't change. You know, Jonah's played well for us for 2 years. And, you know, to be quite honest, I'm trying to get him more reps over the years. You know, he hadn't played enough, you know, and, you know, he's been a good player for us for a long time. So the world will finally see that.
0: And I am a believer in Jonah Ellis as well. And if you look at the potential players that the Broncos could be without and who their replacement is, this might be the ideal's not the right word, but I'll use it, the ideal spot. Because I do believe that they have somebody behind Jonathan Cooper that is capable of more than what you've seen. And I do think it's just the fact that the Denver Broncos have kind of thrown player development out the window and are focusing on winning every single game that they can. Obviously, most of their games last year came down to the wire. You don't have a lot of time to give a young player a chance when you're having to come from behind in the fourth quarter like the Denver Broncos were routinely doing. So I'm not criticizing the Denver Broncos. But sometimes it's either or. And the Broncos chose one way, and they chose the right way. But now Jonah Ellis is going to have this opportunity, and for him, it's a legitimate opportunity, like an opportunity that he is excited for. It's not something that he laments and is just trying to put a happy face on it. And he still has Nick Bonitto, and he still has Zach Allen, trust me, he will be, if not the least of the Chiefs' concerns, he'll be pretty far down the list. They got other things to worry about. But here's a great opportunity for Jonah Ellis to step in there. And there are going to be decisions that the Denver Broncos have to make with him and a lot of players on this roster in the next couple of years because of the payday that Bo Nix is set to get. So, got to figure out what you have. Can you go younger and cheaper? Who do you prioritize? Well, Jonah Ellis has an opportunity this week and maybe for a few weeks after that to show that he can be a piece of the Denver Broncos' future. And with the disrepair that the Kansas City Chiefs offensive line is in, I fully expect Jonah Ellis to make some sort of an impact. I'll put it this way, given the news of the day, I expect Jonah Ellis to have a better statistical day on Monday than Myles Garrett did last night. Because there's other things, other people that the Kansas City Chiefs have got to worry about before they get to Jonah Ellis, with all due respect. So here's an opportunity right out of the gate, not, you know, a player that you feel like, okay, let's fold it up, it's all over because we lost this guy. But still, you got a player that is less proven, that's stepping into a pretty important role, like the Denver Broncos. If their pass rush can't get home, then they got some problems. That has to be the number one thing that is working every single week. They got to be able to generate pressure on the quarterback. So Jonah Ellis has a chance to contribute to that. Now, speaking of people that Kansas City is a little bit more concerned with than Jonah Ellis, if you recall the last time that it was Patrick Mahomes against the Denver Broncos were without somebody who is one of those players that makes you wonder, should we just fold it up and call it a day because we have no chance, and that's Pat Surtain. Now, the Broncos were able to show that they could, for a brief period of time, compensate for the loss of Pat Surtain. But having him back changes a lot for the Broncos' defense, as Vance Joseph explains.
1: That helps a lot. I mean, obviously having Patrick out there, you know, we can game plan through a corner. And not having Pat last year versus the Chiefs the first time, it's more spreading the stress around. But when Pat's playing corner for me, I'm putting the stress on Pat. And I want the ball to go there. And that's my goal when I'm game planning. I want the ball to go to Pat Surtain. So if you can avoid that, avoid it. But I'm hoping my game plans don't let you avoid it. So having Pat definitely is a big deal.
0: And we always have this conversation regarding Pat Surtain and why should we waste a week without doing it. Yeah, I still put Pat Surtain on Travis Kelce. I still try to get that matchup. I don't think that you'll see Pat Surtain on Travis Kelce a lot, but when you have somebody like a Pat Surtain, I immediately try to put him on the biggest receiving threat on the other team as much as I can. Maybe that's too simplistic. Maybe I'm not thinking the galaxy with my galaxy brain like maybe Vance Joseph will and say, no, actually, we'll do this with Travis Kelce and put Pat Surtain on Rashee Rice, which actually could happen. But to me, when I look at the Kansas City Chiefs, it's still 87. It's still 87 in the receiving game. I'm sorry, Cyrus Allen, their fifth-round pick, is going to have to show me something before I'm going to devote the best corner in the game to covering him. And Rashee Rice certainly at times has shown that he could be pretty dangerous. But to me, it's still Kelce. If you can limit or take away Travis Kelce, I think your chances of winning the game go up a lot. As opposed to, you know, Rashee Rice has a, you know, taking away Rashee Rice and Travis Kelce running amok in the middle of the field. But we, you know, the Broncos are not all in on, and it's interesting in the AFC West because the two best or the best receiving target for two of the three other teams in the division are tight ends. It's Kelce and it's Bowers. But I think it's the physicality and of a tight end. It maybe is a lot for even Pat Surtain to do for an entire game, to deal with for an entire game. But I would expect a fair amount of Kelce versus Pat Surtain on Monday. And there's Vance Joseph saying, I mean, doesn't it make sense? If you're trying to funnel things towards Pat Surtain, wouldn't a good way to do that be to put Pat Surtain on Travis Kelce? Because you know the ball is going to be funneled to him, because it always is. So we'll see how the Broncos play this with Pat Surtain back in the lineup. Was not in the first meeting between the two teams. Broncos Chiefs Monday. More on that matchup come Monday. But in the meantime, we break. Take your thoughts, 719-247-1313. Coming up next, we'll stick with the NFL. Yeah, let's do that and say you got a Sunday that you got to make plans for without the Broncos. What are you supposed to be watching? Well, I'll tell you what I'm watching coming up next.
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3: Crashes Academy southbound at Maysland, Constitution westbound at Pyros Drive, and over at Powers northbound approaching Constitution. Everything else is building heavy volume around town. Typical Friday afternoon stuff, nothing out of the ordinary. We'll keep you updated. I'm Coyote, that's traffic. 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

0: 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Brett texting in, reacting to my assertion that Patrick Mahomes, still after all these years, will be targeting Travis Kelce more than anybody else on Monday night. Says, Ryan, Travis Kelce is 106 years old. I don't think that's accurate. He also is now married, and with all the stress that comes with that, single men live longer because they want to. Okay, but even at 106 years old with the stress of being married, although, I mean, he and Taylor are newlyweds. I feel like there's something called a honeymoon period for a reason. Patrick Mahomes is still going to throw him the football. Whether I agree or disagree with your commentary there, he's going to throw it to Travis Kelce. They are going to ride this thing till the wheels fall off. And the Broncos should game plan to that end. Can I tell you that I actually hate that this game is on Monday? We've been waiting all this time for the NFL season to begin, and we get two compelling games in their own way. At least we've had something to talk about. Maybe that's the way I'll put it over the past couple of days. With these two openers. And now it's like, okay, Sunday, here we go. Oh, they're the Monday game. I mean, I'll be glad on Monday that the game is here. But in the meantime, we'll have to suffer through. We'll have to suffer through and find other NFL games to watch. Oh, woe is us. If only there were other games to watch. I am looking through the week one schedule. It's not great. It's not a great slate of games. We know now that it will be Cooper Rush starting for the Atlanta Falcons against Aaron Rodgers, the oversharer in the Pittsburgh Steelers. That's not that interesting. Baltimore-Indianapolis is a little interesting. Jesse Minter being the new head coach of the Baltimore Ravens. I don't think much of Indianapolis this year. I think the game in the 11 a.m. window that I'm going to be watching is Buffalo-Houston. I mean, I think both of these teams are playoff teams. I think both of these teams... Well, I picked the Bills to go to the Super Bowl, so there's that. If C.J. Stroud can reclaim any of what he had during his rookie year, I think Houston is a Super Bowl contender. And Houston, their defense has gotten after Josh Allen. So I think that that's a compelling game. Interesting, though, that Buffalo is a road favorite. Vegas must not think highly of C.J. Stroud getting back to what he was his rookie year. So that's the big one to me. Speed racer Deshaun Watson, which is the nicest thing that anybody has called him recently, is taking on Jacksonville. Jacksonville's a 9.5-point favorite. What a world. What a world we are living in. One, that week one, somebody can be a 9.5-point dog. And two, that the team that's the favorite in that game is the Jacksonville Jaguars. But I like Jacksonville. I don't even really have a caveat with Jacksonville as a Super Bowl contender as opposed to Houston. I think Jacksonville has the elements you need to win a Super Bowl. But Cleveland. And then New Orleans, like, I picked them to win the NFC South, but I'm not particularly interested in watching them. They play Detroit. It's just not. The game that we have on Extra Sports 1300, I think, is certainly worth your time. Tampa Bay at Cincinnati. We'll have that at 11 on Extra Sports 1300. That's a good one. So I think you got a couple. Buffalo, Houston, and Tampa, Cincinnati, I think, are interesting. There's another game where a team is favored by 9.5. That's the Chargers and the Cardinals. We got Green Bay, Minnesota on Extra Sports 1300. That interesting, but I think that division is Detroit versus Chicago. You know, with Green Bay, like, let me know when Micah Parsons comes back, and then we'll have a discussion. No, the 2 p.m. window. I think it will be just me getting ready for Sunday night, because Dallas and the Giants, I am very interested in. Gotti. The greatest offense there is has their first opportunity to show that they are as such against a really good front seven of the New York Giants, a team that I think is going to take a big step forward this year. Not a playoff team, but certainly a lot better than they are. And my son will be watching that game because he's a Dart Scataboo guy. So, it's not the best week one slate, but we'll take it, and there's enough. There's enough to get us to Monday night in the game that we're a little bit more interested in. I'll tell you, the football game this weekend that doesn't involve a local team, obviously you know that I'm very intrigued by the Air Force North Dakota State game tomorrow night. I think Oklahoma, Michigan. I think Oklahoma and Michigan, that's going to be must-see television. Right? Because of, yes, the thing that happened last weekend with Michigan. So they're in the news. They're top of mind right now. But this $14 million quarterback they got in Bryce Underwood, and I remember being in Boulder when Bryce Underwood went on his visit. He got a hero's welcome. Could the Buffs actually be better off with Julian Lewis than Bryce Underwood? I would not have thought of that couple years ago. Would not. I think it was a slim chance that Deion was going to land Bryce Underwood to begin with, but that was the big fish. And now he might not even be the starting quarterback of the Wolverines for week three. Because the guy they got behind him, it's not just that the backup quarterback is the most popular guy in town. The guy behind him has the last name Carr, as in Lloyd Carr's grandson, as in brother with CJ Carr, who might be the best quarterback in college football at Notre Dame. Like, that is a tough. You want to talk about the backup quarterback being the most popular guy in town when your last name is Carr? And you're in Ann Arbor, you're even more popular. And then what do you do? Here's our first test case of the NIL era of a highly paid quarterback. Would you bench him? And I don't think it's all on Bryce Underwood. I legitimately don't know how people scout high school kids. I don't. It's one of those areas where if you do have a high batting average in that, you have my undying respect, because I don't know how you do it. I can't even judge the potential in my two children. And I'm not even talking about football. I'm just talking about life. I have no idea how they're going to turn out. And I don't have, even though it feels like I have millions of dollars invested in them, I have not invested millions of dollars in them. So, but I do feel for Bryce Underwood, because high school recruiting is even more of a crapshoot than I think the NFL draft is. And the NFL draft proves to be a bit of a crapshoot at times. And I just don't think they're using him right. I think they want him to be, you know, guy that slings it around the yard, and I just don't think that he is. I think he's closer to a former quarterback that Michigan had, Alex Orji, who is now at UNLV. I think you got to get Bryce Underwood to run with the football. So I don't know that Michigan has done all they can to get the best out of Bryce Underwood, but certainly he has disappointed so far in Ann Arbor. So a lot of eye is going to be on that game to see what, and I don't know how Michigan responds from what happened last week. Like, I don't know. They should be the cat who ate the canary. They got away with it. So I don't know what the response is, but if they don't show, with all due respect to Western Michigan, Oklahoma is a complete, I think Oklahoma could win a national championship. If they play the way they did against Western Michigan, they're going to get absolutely boat raced by Oklahoma. And may, if you have a question about Oklahoma, it's probably John Mateer based, because it's not defense. That Oklahoma defense is as good as anyone in the country. So that might, even as excited as I am that the NFL is back, and as compelling as the last 2 days have been in the NFL, I think it's college football, at least this weekend, that has my attention. Come Monday, it'll be Broncos Chiefs. 719-247. 13-13, take your thoughts. What are you spending your time waiting for Broncos Chiefs watching this weekend? Coming up next, let's do this week's edition of the Drive Time Sports Sound Countdown. We got some good ones. Some good sound bites from the week. That's next.
1: 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Here's Southern Colorado's most accurate forecast on KVOR.
2: Increasing cloud cover throughout the afternoon. Maybe a few sprinkles here and there with gusty showers moving through, but most of us will just be dry. Warm temperatures, highs around 90. With the KKTV 11 Alert Weather, I'm meteorologist Kevin Bloomberg.
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1: A traffic update from the KVOR Traffic Center.
4: Crashes Academy southbound at Maysland, Constitution westbound at Pyros Drive, and over at Powers northbound approaching Constitution. Everything else is building heavy volume around town. Typical Friday afternoon stuff, nothing out of the ordinary. We'll keep you updated. I'm Coyote, that's traffic.
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1: There is another college football game that many are going to be watching, including me. It will be Ohio State and Texas. So my morbid curiosity, I suppose, is being satisfied by watching Oklahoma and Michigan. But in terms of stakes, in terms of being a showcase matchup, Ohio State and Texas would certainly be that. Our coverage of that game, by the way, from Westwood One Sports begins at 5 on Extra Sports 1300. So you got it set up in the morning, Oklahoma, Michigan, afternoonish, evening time. You have Ohio State, Texas, and then the late one will be Air Force and North Dakota State. CU also in action. But my thoughts on CU's week two matchup is very simple. Get Julian Lewis to play like he did on the final drive of week one for the entire game. Get Julian Lewis some confidence. Get the execution in the passing game working, because things are going to pick up for the Buffs after this. So that's all I want to see. Not the consequence isn't there. This is the opportunity that you didn't have in week one because you play Georgia Tech to get Julian Lewis confidence, to get him to execute and to feel good about a gauntlet of a schedule through the Big 12. I mean, that's the extent of my thoughts on CU. Should be an enjoyable game if you're a Buffs fan. Brett says, I'm excited for football on Sunday and Monday, and the main reason is we are done with Chris Collinsworth for the week. Are we? I mean, I don't dislike Chris Collinsworth, and then answer, because he loves Patrick Mahomes. That might be a reason. I don't know. But isn't he calling the Dallas Giants game? They have flights from Seattle to East Rutherford. Well, not East Rutherford, but in the general vicinity. I don't think we're done with Collinsworth. He's calling the game on Sunday night, I think. And then adds, Bryce Underwood said all the wrong things at his post-game press conference. The guy is an entitled punk. That's strong. But I won't say entitled punk. That's strong. But what I will say is you came away from not just his post-game, but even this week. I think you came away with the idea of, like, your worst-case scenario, when whether you were on the side of paying the players or not, the worst-case scenario might be this, that you have a player that shows indifference to the possibility of being benched. Perhaps because of his bank account, right? If Bryce Underwood was not getting paid, or let's be real about what college football was before now, when he was getting paid less money under the table, perhaps you would see somebody that seemed like they understood the gravity of the situation better than Bryce Underwood. But this is what you worried about when the NIL era began, is that are these guys not going to have that drive, and are they becoming professionals, whether they were to begin with or not? Just like I'm not talking professional as in the textbook definition of I'm getting paid for a skill set, but just everything that comes along with being a professional. Are they ready to handle that? Because what you wanted to hear was like a Tim Tebow-esque speech from Bryce Underwood confronted with the possibility that he could be benched if he doesn't play well against Oklahoma. That's what you wanted. You wanted some fire. You wanted some inspiration. If you're a Wolverine fan, you wanted that, and you didn't get it. And you wonder if it's the money that he's getting from Larry Ellison's wife to come to Michigan. Because that's allegedly where his money comes from. That Larry Ellison's wife decided not to spend on a vacation or a new car or anything. She wanted a quarterback for her husband's alma mater. Rich people. I don't know what they spend their money on. All right. Let's get going with this Drive Time Sports Sound Countdown, the 10 best sports clips of the week. And we start at number 10. Why not start with the leader of the free world? The Dallas Mavericks are never, ever going to escape the Luka trade, because even in the midst of trying to campaign for his fellow Republicans to win the midterms, Donald Trump took time to question why the Dallas Mavericks traded Luka. Number 10 on our Drive Time Sports Sound Countdown.
2: This is a big Dallas Mavericks team, which is going to be hopefully good. I don't understand. I must tell you, I don't understand the trade. That trade is not good. What do I know about basketball? I would say that was not going to, it's not going to go down as the greatest trade in the history of sports. It might go down as the worst trade in the history of sports. No, actually, okay, you know the worst trade in the history of sports, right? The great Babe Ruth. Babe Ruth, 19-year-old pitcher for 36-year-old third baseman and $100,000. At that time, that was like $10 million, I guess, because Boston needed money. So Babe will always be the worst trade. But is it Luka? That's not good. That wasn't good. Maybe we could redo that trade. I redo deals all the time. We got to redo that deal.
1: Sounded more like a stand-up routine than a speech. I'm not to go political here, but I think our president's mind needs to be on other things than the Luka trade. But hey, win in Rome, right? You're in Texas. You're in Dallas. Play to the crowd. Trump on the Luka trade. Number 10 on our Drive Time Sports Sound Countdown. At number 9, it is a perhaps less, what's the word I'm looking for? Vengeful version of Baker Mayfield. Speaking of how money changes people, here's Baker Mayfield.
3: I haven't updated that thing in a long time, but there was a time and point where I used a lot of that negative stuff to fuel me, but you know, found the fire within, and go from there. I still have so much to prove. This isn't, I've made it. You know, this is life-changing money. This is stuff that for us is unbelievable, but it's an opportunity to help the community and to continue to progress and move forward. And the main goal is still a Super Bowl, and I don't have one of those.
4: I took on a new role this year, too, besides my current role. My role is to piss him off every week, so.
3: He's pretty good at it.
1: Well, that's Jason Light, the GM of the Bucks, there at the end. He's going to need to, because I hated this week that Baker Mayfield got his extension. I felt like the only thing that would deliver the Bucks a good season is if Baker Mayfield hated his own organization and wanted to prove them wrong. But Baker says he's more internally driven these days. All right. I like externally driven Baker Mayfield. That's the type of Baker Mayfield that I like. So we'll see how this season goes now that one of the motivations for Baker Mayfield to play well this year is gone. Number 9 on our Drive Time Sports Sound Countdown. At number 8, a gifted wordsmith, always verbose, and speaks at a reasonable volume. Here is the head coach of North Carolina football, Bill Belichick, doing what Belichick does best, avoiding questions and mumbling all the way through.
5: Why do you think questions are being asked by investigators about sex and drug use within the program?
6: Yeah. Talk to them. I don't know. You have to ask them.
5: You know, your GM steps down amid the investigation. Your son's on medical leave amid questions from investigators about drugs. Wait,
6: Pat, I understand we're going to keep asking those questions. I can't speak about that. It's already been...
5: Well, I guess the question then would just be, what indications do we have based on the last year and everything that's been reported that you have control of this program?
6: I think it's, if you're around here every day, I think you'd see it.
1: Aren't the people who are around the program the ones investigating him? That bombshell released last week, but Belichick addressing it this week. It's not great. You wanted to know how things could get worse in Chapel Hill after last year and that 4-win embarrassment? How about your son on drugs doing his job and sexual relationships between staffers? And this is the type of investigation where we hear the words institutional control or lack thereof. And whenever the word institutional is thrown into the mix, I've said this before, institutional, you know it's bad. Now, some are saying this is a witch hunt. They're trying to find a way to fire Bill Belichick with cause, to not have to pay him. I don't know. Reason why I don't know is because it seemed like he was so in over his skis in year one that it would not surprise me if it's even worse than I thought. Like, if North Carolina had a decent or even mediocre season in year one, I'd be like, nah, this is just the beginning of it. Bill Belichick's, trying to... institute his culture and everything like that, I would buy the lack of control he has over this program. I would buy it. And I'm not, I'm not a juror, I'm not a judge, so my opinion is worth far less than theirs. But would not surprise me. By the way, North Carolina self-reported another infraction and will not have any high school recruits at their game against East Tennessee, I believe. Number 7 on our Drive Time Sports Sound Countdown, Bill Belichick doing what Bill Belichick does. Let's get to something that actually happened in a game. You may have missed this over the weekend because... Well, it had to do with the Rockies. At number 7, math is hard for me. At number 7, it's Tilted Hatgate, Cardinals television on the call.
7: Chatting with Doug Eddings for the entirety of his warm-up, and they're still going at it. They were nose-to-nose, and Ollie wants a little more now. What would this be about?
8: Well, maybe it had something to do with the interaction with Bernal and Rincon. Could very well be.
7: And Eddings is going to assign a pitch clock violation here. A pitch clock violation. And Ollie was barking at Mike Muchlinski. And now Eddings with his nose in the Cardinals dugout, and Ollie's gone.
1: Yeah, that was over a hat. This rookie Rincon, making his major league debut at Coors Field, had his hat too tilted for Doug Eddings, the home plate umpire's liking. He told him to straighten it out. The manager of the Cardinals did not like that. The two of them continued to argue, and eventually the manager was thrown out of the game. the umpire said that Hunter Goodman of the Rockies was the one that said, hey, you got to make that guy strain his hat. And Hunter Goodman's like, whoa, no, I did not say that at all. Very next night, every Cardinal in the dugout had their hat tilted. There is no group of officials who cannot resist the opportunity to make it about them more than Major League Baseball umpires. I have walked among them. I have learned from them. And they're good people, good at what they do. But they do like to make it about themselves. Number 7 on our Drive Time Sports Sound Countdown, Tilted Hat Gate. We will continue with the countdown next hour. Coming up in the more immediate future, more fun with audio as I bring you the three stories that are driving the show here on Extra Sports 1300 and KVOR.
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10: Crashes Academy southbound at Maysland, Constitution westbound at Pyros Drive, and over at Powers northbound approaching Constitution. Everything else is building heavy volume around town. Typical Friday afternoon stuff, nothing out of the ordinary. We'll keep you updated. I'm Coyote, that's traffic.
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0: Hello there. Welcome. Glad to have you. It's past 5 o'clock. Should be well on your way to your weekend. Thanks for squeezing me in here. Whether you're listening on Extra Sports 1300, 740 KVOR, maybe you're streaming the show on the apps of those two fine radio stations, or perhaps you're watching the show anywhere you scroll. Appreciate it. Appreciate it all. Appreciate all of it, I should say. 719-247-1313. You could call or text in the show if you have thoughts on anything, including these, the three stories that are driving the show.
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0: All right, we start with a beatdown down under.
2: Purdy back in the shotgun here on second down at 8. Kalon Black motions out to the left. Shotgun snap, Purdy back, looking left, has time, stutters his feet, now moving to his right. He throws toward the end zone, caught, touchdown 49ers. It's Deebo Samuel. Welcome back to the Bay. Samuel pulls it in to give the 49ers a 23-7 lead here in the fourth quarter in Melbourne.
0: Westwood One Sports on the call, as heard on Extra Sports 1300. What we had here last night, or in Australia, Christmas. I don't know. I still haven't figured out the time zones. We had one team in the Los Angeles Rams who had spent their summer being idolized, being fawned over, being told that the Lombardi Trophy is as good as theirs. They just need to show up. And an LA Rams team that decided that they were above going to Australia and immersing themselves in the preparation for the 49ers. They thought they could fly in the day before because the Kroenke Sports Empire bought them a fancy plane, and they would just show up and they would fool their bodies into thinking they never left LA. And then on the other side, you got a 49ers team that did take the preparation for the game seriously, did go out to Australia, did let their bodies acclimate, and they had spent their summer hearing how good the Rams are and saying, wait a minute, like, it wasn't that long ago that we were the toast of the town, and now everyone's saying that the Rams will steamroll over everyone, including us. And when those two teams collide, that's when you get 27-7. Now, for the 49ers side of it, it is a statement of don't forget about us. The Seahawks are the defending champions. The Rams are the preseason favorite. We're pretty good, too. And they are. If you needed reminding, when the 49ers aren't broken down because of the electrical substation, they're pretty dang good. Nick Bosa, Fred Warner,

0: And what an acquisition Mike Evans was. We might need to put Mike Evans along with Jaylen Waddle and A.J. Brown in terms of the significance of adding a player like that. But in case you needed to know, 49ers are going to be good. For the Rams, it was necessary. Like, all the jokes that are being cracked at their expense, maybe some people are jumping ship. I think it was necessary because you're crazy to think, like one LA Times columnist, that they're going to go undefeated. Yep, that was in the LA Times. Bill Plaschke wrote it. But they're not going to waltz to a Super Bowl. Now, do I think they are the best team in the NFL? Yes. Yes, I do. And I think they will win the Super Bowl. But I think they needed that last night. Sean McVay called it humbling. Maybe this team needed humbled. Or at least their arrogance be put into check. Because I think the Rams were just completely arrogant about this entire Australia trip. And in many ways, they deserved what they got last night. Or tomorrow, or whatever it is in Australia. Let's stick with the NFL and go to story number two. Here's Broncos defensive coordinator Vance Joseph.
1: Obviously, when you lose a player like Coop, he's been a starter for us for three seasons. You know, that definitely hurts you, you know, but our roster is constructed where every player that we pick for the roster, we expect to go in and play well. You know, the standard won't change. You know, Jonah's played well for us for 2 years. And, you know, to be quite honest, I'm trying to get him more reps over the years. You know, he hadn't played enough. You know, and you know, he's been a good player for us for a long time. So the world will finally see that.
0: Talking, obviously, I don't have to tell you what Vance Joseph was talking about. You heard it all there. But Monday night is an opportunity for the Denver Broncos because the last sentence that was written about the Broncos 2025 season was that they could not overcome an injury or the absence of a player. If you want to take it one step forward, I don't think they did a great job of dealing with J.K. Dobbins being injured. But here's an opportunity without Jonathan Cooper to be able to start the next season, the first sentence of this season being that they have the depth and can overcome the loss of a player. Now, I don't want to make Jonathan Cooper out to be Bo Nix here in terms of how significant him being out is, but the Broncos really didn't have to do it that much. They were one of the healthier teams in the league. They had their full complement of players for the vast majority of the year. They're going to have more significant absences throughout the season than Jonathan Cooper. That I'm not rooting for that or hoping for that. I don't even want to put it into the universe, but it's the reality. So a good start would be, hey, navigate a way to keep your pass rush as dangerous as it always has been, despite one of your key players at that position or that helps with that part of your game being out. So I think Jonah Ellis, I think he's one of the many players to keep an eye on Monday and how he performs. Because I think Jonah Ellis, to Vance Joseph's point, I look at Jonah Ellis and a guy that in a different circumstance would be on the field more. Well, now he's got his opportunity to show what he can do and chase Patrick Mahomes around for 3 hours on Monday night. Story number three has no audio other than me reading a quote from Nikola Jokic. This came across my desk today on the Zhao Mile podcast. Do you subscribe to this? I do not. But he was on a podcast saying, I'm getting more and more bothered by popularity. This is going to sound corny, but I'm getting ruder to people who approach me. Honestly, it's tiring. Some people around me know I don't take pictures because it's my time. I'll sound rude again, but what can I do? If people can't understand me, I understand everything, but it's been 11 or 12 years, and enough is enough. I feel better when someone tells me something like you could come to the zoo and take a picture of something. I am still not entirely sure that that's an actual quote attributed to Nikola Jokic. Not that I would be in disbelief that he would feel this way, but that he would say it. I understand what Nikola Jokic is getting at. And remember, someone took a picture of him and his kid at the zoo, and he was taken aback that somebody would do that. So I understand where he's coming from. Like, I understand that. However, you don't say something like this. Like, you could say, I'm getting more bothered by popularity in a different way than making it, you know, fan-focused. Like, that's what surprised me, that Nikola Jokic is saying, openly admitting that he's being more rude to people. Fans whose only, you know, real crime is idolizing this guy and wanting to take a picture that will be a memory for the rest of their lives. Like, I don't have all the patience in the world for athletes who are bothered by fame. I have some, but it's not unlimited, in unlimited supply. Okay, this is what comes along with the job. And it's kind of like, you know, athletes who refuse to speak to the media after the game. Like, sometimes I kind of understand it, but the bigger picture here is this is part of the agreement. This is the social contract that you have signed. You want to make millions and millions of dollars doing something that you are great at in the best league in the world. Some people are going to want to take a picture with you. And I don't know that taking a picture with him at, or of him at the zoo, is this great invasion of privacy. Okay, someone didn't take a telephoto lens and peek through his, you know, front door here. He was in a public place. Now, it's not the best behavior of the human race. I can say that, but it does come with the territory. And as long as people aren't crossing the line and asking you to take a photo is not crossing the line, you're allowed to say no if you're Nikola Jokic. But I guess, you know, Nikola Jokic has never been afraid to speak his mind. I have called him the anti-superstar because he acts in a way that is different than what you would typically expect an NBA superstar to do. And I guess this is true to form, because there are many NBA stars, and you know them, I don't have to tell you who they are, that crave attention anywhere they can get it. They start a podcast. They drag out their free agency decision in order to get attention. And yes, there are other players besides LeBron that seem to not just embrace the attention that they get, but crave it, seek it out. It's fine that Nikola Jokic is different. In fact, that's an endearing quality, that he doesn't act like an NBA superstar. But I just feel like this kind of talk, not great. This is like a step beyond, I don't like people chanting MVP when I shoot free throws. And as far as what this means, I'll tell you this much. There's no way, if you want to have a silver lining in this dark cloud, there's no way he's playing with Luka in Los Angeles. You can just go ahead and put that away right now. If this guy is bothered by the limelight in Denver, he is not voluntarily going to LA. He is not built for that market. But also, it does fortify a long-held belief that I have about Nikola Jokic, which is he's going to retire before you expect him to. When he retires, you'll go, he had time left. Maybe not to like a Barry Sanders level, but it's going to be like that. This dude is going to call it quits earlier than many people think he will. And it might be this contract. This might be the last NBA contract he signs because of this stuff. Doesn't mean that he's not dedicated to his craft or anything. I don't want to get into all that nonsense. That was nonsense to begin with. But all the other stuff that comes along with playing basketball, that's what he's going to get sick of. So, I mean, points for being honest, I suppose, but not the route I would have gone to talk about how sick of you are of people who want to take your picture. Because they're fans. This isn't TMZ. These are diehard Nuggets fans that want to take a picture with their idol. Feel like a little bit more patience would be warranted. 719-247-1313. Take your thoughts on the three stories that are driving the show. That's what's going on in the sports world today. How about what's going on in the financial world? For that, I turn to Rick Stevens of FRS Financial Group, who gives us his RBG report each day. Rick's best guess. Rick, what have you got today?
2: Well, Ryan, we finally no longer have that broken record as stocks made a nice turnaround today, surging up as oil prices pulled back a little bit. We also got that shorter-term U.S. Treasury with a yield headed north as our core CPI number dipped to 2.4% from last month's 2.5%. Your big winners on the day were in the technology world as HP was up over 11% and Dell was up over 10%. We also saw some folks like Texas Instruments, Arista Networks, and Ciena all finishing above 4% on the day. Now, your RBG today is a little bit contrarian because I've said this for a few weeks. I do not expect the Fed to raise rates next week, even if those experts today say there's an 87% chance of the rate hike, because it seems like those experts are usually wrong about 87% of the time, Ryan. That is your RBG report.
0: Thanks, Rick. That's about my hit rate on being wrong 87% of the time. 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
4: A traffic update from the KVOR Traffic Center.
5: Crashes Academy southbound at Maysland, Constitution westbound at Pyros Drive, and over at Powers northbound approaching Constitution. Everything else is building heavy volume around town. Typical Friday afternoon stuff, nothing out of the ordinary. We'll keep you updated. I'm Coyote, that's traffic.
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0: Nikola Jokic, tired, annoyed by fame, doesn't want you to ask to take a picture with him. Yep, he's going to be done with the NBA before the NBA is done with him. Brett says, let's just all resolve to the fact that this is Nikola Jokic's last season with the Denver Nuggets and wish him the best and apologize for the Nuggets becoming an absolute joke. I mean, I'll do the last thing. But where's Nikola Jokic going to go that he will be less bothered than Denver, Colorado? Like, honestly, where could he possibly go? The answer is back home. So if you're saying he's just going to retire after this year, maybe. Maybe. But he's not going somewhere else. That's the one thing that you could take away from this is that Nikola Jokic will finish his NBA career with the Denver Nuggets. It's just how soon is that going to be with comments like that? I'm sorry. Like, I get it. It could be a little bit taxing at times, especially when you're a very private person, especially when you're not native to this country and the culture here. I know Nikola Jokic is well versed in American culture by now, but just the point, like, there's got to be a level of uncomfortability even to this day. But to just, like, I don't know. And then he went on Charles Barkley with the I'm not a role model stuff. Said some people might not like it, but I don't think they should be looking up to me. I don't know if a public figure can really influence kids. That role belongs to friends and family. Now that I'm a little bit more on board with. I am. Like, We do this in politics all the time, right? Why should you listen to a word that any celebrity has to tell you about how you should vote? So I'm kind of with him on that, and I read Mike Singer's book. Like, Nikola Jokic was not a well-behaved young man. Nothing like incredible, you know, super serious. He didn't commit crimes, but yeah, and that maybe that's what it is. You know, he knows himself through his whole life. And he's like, yeah, the stuff that I've done when I was younger, like, no one should be looking at me as a role model. That one I'm a little bit more on board with, but it just paints a picture of Nikola Jokic every day getting closer to just being done with it and disappearing to Serbia forever. But it's not about, he doesn't care about basketball. When Nikola Jokic retires, that I believe will be earlier than you would expect. It won't be because he was tired of putting in the work. It would be all this other stuff. I wish that he was a little bit more patient and a little bit more willing. And it's crazy. The arc of Nikola Jokic, right? Forever, it was the greatest thing ever that Nikola Jokic was the anti-superstar. Right? That was a good thing. That meant he would stick around in Denver and lead this franchise, unlike somebody else who also wore number 15. That used to be a good thing. Now we want him to be more like your typical NBA superstar. We want him to call out the organization. We want him to demand things so this front office gets off of their hindquarters and does something to improve the basketball team. Like, now we want him to use his power, his leverage, his superstar status to get the Nuggets to stop just squandering the prime of his career, which I just said is not going to last as long as anybody thinks it does, because Nikola Jokic is going to get tired of taking pictures with people and move to Serbia forever. So it's like, the best thing about Nikola Jokic was that he was an anti-superstar, and now you wish that he was more, that he enjoyed the fame a little bit more, right? That he could deal with people a little bit more and be okay with taking a picture with some people every once in a while. But more the holding the Nuggets' feet to the fire thing. Axel, chiming in on Instagram. I think he signs one more contract, 4 years, coasts it out, tries to get one more. I don't think he's going to coast. I will say that. Again, I will never question the work ethic of Nikola Jokic. I know how hard that guy works. And the great thing is, when you're in the gym, in your own private gym, or you're at the Nuggets, high school gymnasium that they practice in, you don't have to take pictures with people. That's just ball. And that's what he loves. So we'll get everything Nikola Jokic has as a basketball player for as long as he remains with the Denver Nuggets. I just think that this other stuff is going to get to the point where he's like, I'm out. And it will be too soon. We will say he retired too soon. And he retired with only one championship, because I don't see any way that Denver... What's more likely, that Nikola Jokic ends up going to L.A. to play with Luka, or that the Denver Nuggets ever figure this thing out and get him a decent supporting cast? I think the answer is neither. Neither is likely. All right, let's get back to the Drive Time Sports Sound Countdown to update you at number 10. We had President Trump weighing in, lo these many years later, on the Luka Doncic trade. Number 9, it was Baker Mayfield saying he doesn't keep a list of people that have wronged him anymore. He has the fire within and the motivation within after signing that massive extension this week. At number 8, it was Bill Belichick avoiding questions about the investigation and mumbling about it. Tilted Hatgate, Cardinals rookie, was a point of contention with the umpire at Coors Field on Friday night, got the Cardinals manager ejected, and all the Cardinals the next day wore their hats tilted in solidarity, which brings us to number 6 on our Drive Time Sports Sound Countdown. And once again, I am reminded that as much as I'm reminding you, because I get accused sometimes of being a little over the top, a little too effusive with my praise of one athlete or another, just remember that no matter how over the top I am with how I feel about a particular athlete, there's always somebody who's a little bit crazier than I am. And this is Jim Harbaugh on The White House with Michael Irvin on Netflix, talking about his quarterback, the guy who I think is going to win NFL MVP this year, Justin Herbert.
1: Allow me to call my shot. Like Babe Ruth pointing over the bat over the center field. Justin Herbert, when it's all said and done, when his career comes to end, I predict he will be known as the greatest, best ever to play the position of quarterback.
2: Greatest quarterback.
1: When it's all said and done and his career is finished, we're going to look back and say, yep, that's the best that ever did it.
0: What is that the Harbaughs say about enthusiasm unknown to mankind. That's a Harbaughism, isn't it? I appreciate that about Jim Harbaugh. I think he's a heck of a football coach. He is 100% out of his gourd. There is no chance that we will look back and say that Justin Herbert was the best quarterback ever to play. There's no way. And I love Justin Herbert. I have defended Justin Herbert. There is no way he's going to be viewed as the best to ever do it. And it's very difficult to say that. And Jim Harbaugh has to understand this. Very difficult to say that when he has done absolutely nothing in the playoffs. Okay, I know John Elway didn't win Super Bowls early on in his career. He went to them. There's a little bit more of an argument with John Elway. Like, Justin Herbert hasn't even gotten where John Elway got for much of his career. Now, I think that the Chargers have a chance to do that this year. But even then, like, he's not even going to go down as the best quarterback in his own division over the course of his career. Love the enthusiasm. Got to have your players back. But Jim Harbaugh, once again, proving that he is out of his mind. Number six on our Drive Time Sports Sound Countdown. At number five, it's how we kicked off this NFL season. I present Kevin Harlan on Westwood One Sports on Wednesday.
3: Shotgun snap to May. Moved out of the pocket. Throws a pass. End zone. Intercepted in the end zone. Was he inbounds? Intercepted by Job. Seattle has picked off May. They've done it again. The defense of Seattle has done it again. Drake May has thrown his third interception in this quarter.
0: We truly picked up where we left off when it comes to the NFL, didn't we? We left last season saying, maybe we need to hold off. I won't even say that, because Drake May all summer was on near the top of all these lists. He was just outside that you know, executive suite of quarterbacks. I was saying after Drake May's playoff run that there's still some work for him to do. And then sure enough, against the same opponent to start the next year, Drake May worse than he was in the Super Bowl. Three interceptions in one quarter to absolutely give the Seattle Seahawks a week one win when it was there for the taking for the New England Patriots. This is a significant storyline. I told you this 2024 class is one of the biggest stories of this NFL season. Jaden, Caleb, Drake, Bo, Penix, even McCarthy, not even playing in, is a big story. This class is going to be a big story. Drake May, can you beat good teams? Can you solve good defenses? That's going to be the storyline with him within the bigger story that is this 2024 quarterback class. Number five on our Drive Time Sports Sound Countdown. At number four, speaking of the 2024 class, here is Courtland Sutton likening Bo Nix to one predatory animal.
4: I'm looking forward to watching him go out there and shake on Monday night, because he's like a mountain lion that's in the zoo that's just like pacing. I like saw a mountain lion at the Colorado Zoo. He was just pacing back and forth, and I was like, y'all don't want that boy to get out. It's not gonna be good. But that's what Bo reminded me of. He just like mentally, you could tell that he's just like, I'm ready to go do this.
0: Pretty good. And everyone that has spoken after Courtland Sutton said that has backed that up. Most recently, Davis Webb yesterday. It's the perfect analogy. Because Bo Nix had as much power and influence over the Broncos in the AFC Championship as you did. And that had to drive him crazy. To watch his team lose a game that he would be so sure they would win if he was the quarterback. And now he's got to wait all this time to get back out on the field. I think that's a perfect analogy from Courtland Sutton. And we'll see what he looks like when he is uncaged Monday night at Arrowhead. Courtland Sutton likening Bo Nix to a mountain lion. Number four on our Drive Time Sports Sound Countdown. At number three, we head to Louisiana. Senator John Kennedy to Fox 8 in New Orleans regarding the SEC going after LSU over these NFL training camp players.
5: The SEC is now going to vote on Thursday to possibly kick LSU out of the conference. What's your reaction?
6: How can I put this?
5: Give us a sound.
6: That's bone deep down to the marrow stupid. I've got rocks in my driveway that are smarter than that. They're not gonna throw LSU out of the SEC. Let me tell you something. I and a lot of other people in the United States Congress will be on them like a hobo on a ham sandwich.
0: When he pauses and says, how do I put this? You would never guess what was to come out of his mouth after that. It is a great line. Bone down to the marrow, stupid. But nothing... When I heard that clip, nothing prepared me. There, I could not guess what Senator John Kennedy was going to say. And what he said, all three of those Louisiana-isms, I've never heard in my life. Now, I've heard dumber than a box of rocks, but I got rocks in my driveway. Hobo on a sandwich, isn't that a little insensitive? Not to be that guy. Well, the SEC yesterday did not vote to expel LSU, but the point John Kennedy is making in his charming Louisiana way was right. They were never going to kick out LSU. This was a game of chicken, and LSU backed down. Because all Lane Kiffin wanted to do at the end of the day was troll, and he was able to troll. So, all good. I'm going to use that. Bone down to the marrow, stupid. That's deep. Number three on our Drive Time Sports Sound Countdown. At number two, it's been our top story today on the show, what the 49ers did to the Rams. But it doesn't mean that the trip to Australia did not take a toll on the head coach of the San Francisco 49ers.
7: I look at my clock and it says the time, and then I try to see my family's time and it says the time, but it says yesterday. I don't even get how that's possible. So I feel like I'm in the future. And then also when we play on our Friday, which I think is a Thursday in the U.S., we're such creatures of habit. So I call today Tuesday. I call today Wednesday, which is the first day we put in a game plan. But I think it's Monday. However, though, it's Sunday in the present. So, like, I'm going to mess that up all week if you guys ask me. But today is just our first day of the game plan, which is a Wednesday. We'll put in some on a Thursday. Friday's the final part of the game plan. Saturday, we walk through when we play on Sunday, which is a Friday in Australia and a Thursday in the U.S. So don't ever make me do that again.
0: That guy's team won 27-7 last night. It does underscore how ridiculous it is. I'll say that to zoom out from the Rams part of this, it is bone down to the marrow stupid that the NFL is playing one of its week one games in Australia. And it has nothing to do, Australia, I have nothing against your country. I hear wonderful things, but there, I am anti sending regular season NFL games outside of North America. It doesn't make any sense. And it was comical all this week with all of this kind of stuff that the Rams did what they did. Kyle Shanahan doesn't know what day or time it is. We're watching a game at night and it's daytime out. Roger Goodell's wearing a kangaroo costume. Like, it was a joke. It was a complete joke of an event. Why are we doing this? And I know the answer, it's money, but why? Let's never do that again. And I say that fully knowing that Australia will always be on the schedule and we'll probably have Tokyo and Zimbabwe and Antarctica and the moon. Because money. Kyle Shanahan, not knowing what day it is in Australia, number two on our Drive Time Sports Sound Countdown, but you know what number one has to be. And this is a good one. You may not have liked what happened in Ann Arbor, but this is amazing soundbite. It's Michigan and the extra second, number one on our Drive Time Sports Sound Countdown.
8: Bryce will step up. He's going to let it fly to the end zone, and this ball's going to go out of the back of the end zone incomplete. And that is the final play of the football game. Western Michigan has come into the Big House and defeated the Michigan Wolverines 12-7.
9: And that's the disappointing part. We saw in the bowl game against Texas, a lot of those balls were thrown out of bounds. You didn't even have a chance for a completion.
8: Now the officials are blowing the whistle. I believe they're going to review to make sure that the game clock did indeed expire, which I think that it did. As the lead official, Jim Wehry, has gone underneath the hood to take a look. But John, I'm pretty sure it was at zero.
9: Yeah. But you got to know that you got to make that a catchable ball. You got to put it in the end zone, see if it can be tipped around. You throw it out of the back of the end zone, and what was the purpose of the play?
10: It wasn't time for that.
9: No, you could have gotten a first down and still spiked the ball with 9 seconds.
10: Yeah.
8: Well, we'll wait this call, but I'm pretty sure we know the result.
0: No, we didn't.
8: Just saw a TV replay, and was there any doubt the clock was at zero? No. Well, this is prolonging things.
9: Yes, let's make the agony last a little bit longer.
8: Here's the call.
11: After review, there's 1 second remaining in the game. Third down.
8: Underwood takes the snap. Now they rush four. Back to pass. Back at his own 40. He's going to let it go. This one's coming down in the end zone. It is caught! Touchdown! Wolverines! Touchdown! Touchdown!
12: Are you serious?
8: Absolute miracle!
12: Are you serious?
0: That is the Wolverines network from Learfield on the call there. Just a remarkable piece of audio. Three or four times the Michigan broadcast team is like, this is over. And they go into criticizing Bryce Underwood. It's over. This is a wrap. It's over. Of course it's over. I see zeros on the clock. This is going to be over. Why are they dragging this out? We're already bummed enough. You understand the emotion after the Hail Mary, certainly, but just makes it even more comical what the Big Ten pulled last weekend. with all of this stuff. Number one on your Drive Time Sports Sound Countdown. Take one more break, come back, and wrap up the week after this.
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14: Increasing cloud cover throughout the afternoon, maybe just sprinkles here and there with gusty showers moving through, but most of us will just be dry. Warm temperatures, highs around 90. With the KKTV 11 Alert Weather, I'm meteorologist Kevin Bloomberg.
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13: A traffic update from the KVOR Traffic Center.
16: Got a crash east Pikes Peak eastbound at South Union, slowing it down. No other stalls or accidents reported at this time. The rest of Union, Austin Bluffs, Powers, Academy, as well as Fillmore and Woodman. I-25, very heavy volume. I'm Coyote, that's traffic.
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0: We have basically ran out of time on this Friday edition of the show. We'll end it with Brett, high volume texter today, and has been good on all of these texts. Where the bleep is the Colorado Zoo? That's what I said when I played the Cortland Sutton clip for the first time. Where's this Colorado Zoo? I like to think he's talking about the Cheyenne Mountain Zoo, because that the mountain lion is one of the big draws of the Cheyenne Mountain Zoo. And the way he described it, I'm like, I feel that way, that nobody should let out that mountain lion. And they have the glass, and it's like tilted, and like he could walk right over you if he wants. Or she, I don't know. Yeah, I don't know what the Colorado Zoo is. Plus, you're in Colorado, so just say the zoo, man. Appreciate your patronage. Thanks to Jesse Kurtz. I'll talk to you.
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2: Got a crash east Pikes Peak eastbound at South Union, slowing it down. No other stalls or accidents reported at this time. The rest of Union, Austin Bluffs, Powers, Academy, as well as Fillmore and Woodman, I-25, very heavy volume. I'm Coyote. That's traffic.
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